0: petrol bomb through the window. Well, that's exactly what happened. If it wasn't for the quick alert response from Cork City Fire Brigade, they sent two units and put it out. But now the house is completely boarded up, burn marks visible on the windows and doors. Like 2 years ago, a grenade was thrown at the same house. What's going on? There's obviously some kind of a backstory to that, but we're very lucky there wasn't a loss of life. And talking of loss of life, as you head out and about over the bank holiday weekend and you're driving from A to B, I guarantee you, you'll see some lunatics driving in motor cars. Just don't be one of them yourself. Unfortunately, what always bothers me is not your driving or not the driving of your partner or your sons and daughters and those you love. It's the people that are coming against them or overtaking them on the same roads. You know what I'm saying. But when you look at age groups this weekend, it's going to be a big problem. The statistics are saying males between the age of 21 and 30, they're the biggest problem of all. Now, you get dopey drivers, people who just absolutely don't give a damn about the rules, regulations, safety of themselves or others. But it's the young cohort of male drivers in and around just under 30. They're the ones who are testing positive most of the time for alcohol. They're the ones who are testing positive most of the time, rather than any other age group, for drugs. And this weekend probably will be no different in that regard. So that's the story that makes the Sun today. And you know the way in Ireland, you look at the price that's agreed by the state to different companies to undertake projects on behalf of the state. Like, we're going to spend nearly 300 billion euro in the next 10 years on public buildings, and they will go out to tender. Now, this morning, the Mail is saying that those who would know would be the Competition and Consumer Protection Commission, and they're saying that there is cartel behavior in the public procurement, and it's been happening for many decades. So the people who have been contacting me over the years saying there's some kind of a cartel, there's got to be something going on here with the major players to control the prices and the tendering, because nothing actually is value for money anymore. Well, there's evidence this morning from the Competition Consumer Protection Commission saying, yeah, and we need to do something about it. And I want more power as the regulator to take on the cartels, because we need to get value. And also, on top of all of that, the agreed price is never the finished price. So that's kind of another example of it as well. You know, you talk about spending money and whether you do or not. There's some really interesting ones with regards to spending money, because the Mail are having another go this morning on the bumper domestic tourism boom that is expected this summer. And what can people thank for a boom in domestic tourism? Well, people don't want to go to America. The credit card spend, they're able to look at people's credit card spend for different countries or things they might buy or be booking since January or February in the Gulf states or in America, as an example. And they're well down, which would indicate that people aren't traveling to sunny climes, like, say, 12 months ago. And the other one, I hope you get value for money. The last few days on this program have shown that we're not really getting much value for money. But there's another money story, and this has to do with Donald Trump, who sent out an order now for his portrait to appear on a $250 banknote. I didn't even know there was such thing. Imagine there is. There's probably, you know, your 5, your 10s, your 20s, your 50s, your 100s, your 250s, your 500s, but he wants to be on the 250, which of course is illegal, because he probably will get his way, though. I mean, put him on a $250 bill. I mean, he had all sorts of different murals going around recently as Jesus Christ, as an X-Man, as Superman, so he can do anything. He's got superpowers. But it's illegal in the US to print or engrave any kind of an image of living people on US currency. You have to be dead. It's like in Ireland, you can't name a bridge or a road after somebody until they're dead 25 years. You know what I'm saying? And then the secret to a happy life is patience, apparently. Yet another study out from the busy boffins at Oxford University have said that if your flight's delayed, somebody cuts you up in traffic, don't give them the two fingers, stay calm, go with the flow. If you're supposed to be meeting somebody and they arrive 20 minutes late, just chill, go with the flow, let it just wash over you. Ignore the sense of annoyance for a happier life. There are five key traits where people score themselves highest when it comes to happiness. One is patience. One is being reciprocal. No idea what that word means. I had to go and check it. Why don't they just say being fair? Be fair when you need to be fair, and be unfair and strict when you need to be unfair and strict. So that's the second one. Be altruistic, throw your money around. Be trusting and take risks. They're the five. Now, I mean, if you were to tell people in general to be trusting of everybody and everything they see, hear and do, like it would lead to a very unhappy life, I would think, because you would be constantly let down or told things that are false or fake. I wouldn't put trust in there, would you? Text 0868 104 106. And the papers this morning also, both in print and online, talk of other numbers where RTE now, it's been announced, have spent €230,000 on chauffeur services over the last 6 years. I mentioned this last week, but there's more now has been revealed on top of it. Besides the 230 grand they spent on private chauffeurs, saloon cars and six-seaters and money buses, mini buses, you know, for guests and participants and ferrying presenters around, they also last year alone spent €318,000 on taxis. Last year alone. Now, maybe you think that's warranted. I'm not so sure. It's public money at the end of the day. So if you took that as an average of 318,000 a year, over 6 years, just like the 6 years for chauffeurs, the taxi figure would come in at €1.5 million. And they could spend the money better. Like, as Dennis Lehan is suggesting in The Examiner, bring back Glenroe. And he gives 10 different reasons as to why Glenroe should return. I'll go through those 10 reasons throughout the course of the morning and dig out the very much loved and famous Glenroe Sig tune while we're at it. Back after the break.
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0: Bentley. 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
1: I like it, I like it, I like it, I like it, I like it, I like it, I like it, I like it.
0: Back to the time when we party all night. Ain't no stopping this vibe till we turn off the lights. 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Ain't no stopping this vibe till we turn off the lights. 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
1: Be part of the conversation. Text 0868104106. So I'm staying with Jack the Ripper, the so-called front strand toilet roll bandit on the loose for many a summer now, and the locals have had enough of it. The entire supply vanishes without a trace as soon as it's loaded up of a morning at the public toilets at Front Strand. However, we may have a lead in this matter. John O'Donovan, good morning.
2: Good morning, how are you, sir?
1: I'm good. Are you telling me that you may have witnessed the beach loo paper thief in action?
2: Yeah, just about 3 weeks ago, and I had forgotten about it actually until you were speaking about it yesterday as a topic. I was down early, but he was passing through, and I said, I'd go along for the spin and get the bus back. And I was going for a walk on the beach, and I said, I'd been forced to leave myself. And just said I was going into one of the cubicles, there was a woman, and we talked to you, said, sir, and she came out and a couple of tile rolls in her hand. So straight away, I knew what she was doing. I said, excuse me. I mean, just people need those tile rolls. I said, yeah, people, elderly people, kids and all, they cut out there. They're not used to take, you know. So she says, F off and mind your own business.
1: God almighty. God almighty.
2: So that kind of...
1: What a way to respond.
2: She was a brazen bitch, like, I mean, she stood up going, like, and I said, you shouldn't be doing that. I said, they're for the public, I said. I mean, they won't be in a place for the rest of the day knowing people could be caught over here. That's totally wrong what you're doing. And as I was talking, it gets better because you were brought into it. She says, come here. I recognise your voice. Are you dead and lying on the ground with me in front of it?
1: Are you winding me up of a Friday into the bank holiday weekend?
2: No. She said, are you dead and lying on the ground with me in front of it? And I looked at her. I said, listen, what a man with me in front of it, and then you had nothing to do. I said, what you doing? I said, it's totally wrong. And again, she repeated, F off and mind your own business.
1: Right. So she was in the men's.
2: Well, they're unisex, like,
1: are they? Close,
2: you know, yeah. I mean, just going and close the door.
1: And so how many had she?
2: She did at least 4 or 5, anyway. It looked like she had at least 4 or 5. But I mean, I swear to God, there was the girl wasn't beaten to death by toilet rolls, and to be all your fault.
1: I get blamed for everything. No toilet roll in the bathrooms, and down every hall, I'm to blame. But so. Well, was that the end of it then? Did she just march off with the toilet rolls under her arm or what?
2: Well, she stormed off then, like, a minute, and kept looking back, looking, shaking her fist, and, you know, I mean, I said, you know, some... I don't know,
1: shaking her fist?
2: Yeah, you wouldn't know who she's with. I didn't want to see some big 6 foot 19 stone scumbag coming down beating the shit on me over a couple of tiny rolls.
1: That's a little bit graphic, John, at this hour of the morning, but anyway. I wouldn't... I mean, that's kind of a brave thing to do. Like, if I had come upon somebody with 5 or 6 toilet rolls legging it out, I just mind my own business. I'm just a coward. You know, at least you... So, have you a description of her?
2: Nick Tucky's, let's say, like, means a stocky, you know, and was well able to accept herself, let's put it that way. And I'd say, not out of character.
1: Like, mid-30s stocky isn't much to go on, like... Hair colour, colour of her eyes maybe. Accent might help. She's probably a Corkonian if she called you a langer.
2: Yeah, well, this is obviously, like, I mean, the person that's doing it, I mean, like, whether it's her or more than her, does that at all the time. I mean, they're in the area, like, I mean, you know.
1: What time was it at?
2: This was in the morning, about 5:30, 10:15, I suppose, maybe.
1: Surely be to God, there's not more than one of them. Like, if she pretty much cleaned them out, 5 or 6 toilet rolls. We need a better description, though. The mid-30s, stocky, well able. What kind of hair is she?
2: Well, kind of blondy, kind of it was dyed, obviously, like, I mean, you could see the dark on through the roots and whatever.
1: Okay.
2: But that's about as much hair. But, like, she was a rough looking diamond, just for the level, you know. Not all the characters would break in my face if I pushed it a bit more. Or less.
1: You had to back off for fear of her dialing up. Well, but anyway.
2: Any encounter with a woman these days, we have to be careful. Like, so, I mean, like, when it starts, it wasn't back enough. And it was getting the more I was remonstrating with her. That she was doing was wrong. The more annoyed she was getting. And then that's why I was speaking so much. That she brought you into it. She said, well, you're lying on the ground. I hear you. Go on, stick off and F off out of it. You mind your own business.
1: Cork accent.
2: if you, well, what Cork accent would you be talking about? No, you're talking about North, so say middle class, upper class, what class? It's hard to tell.
1: Okay.
2: She was very rough, like I'd say.
1: Okay, so mid-30s, stocky, mm-hmm. blonde dyed hair, bad roots, a rough looking diamond, well able.
2: Yeah. Yeah, this is the best they can do for you.
1: All right, so we need to get that information to Seamus because he's down there investigating at the moment. So at least he'll know who he's looking for. Maybe we could get AI to do a mock-up of a woman in her mid-30s, stocky, blonde, dyed hair, bad roots, rough-looking diamond, well able.
2: Well, if Seamus comes across him, I just give my bit of advice. She won't back off, like you mean.
1: So
2: be prepared for conflict. Let's put it over.
1: You didn't folly her to see if she headed into the mobile home caravan park or anything, no? Or which way?
2: I was thinking about that, right? But I said to myself, then, like, I mean, if some fella arrives with a hammer or a crowbar, like, I mean, I might be heading to the CUH for brain surgery. So I said, no, forget about it, Johnny.
1: John O'Donovan has actually seen and had an interaction with Jax the Ripper. Who'd have thought? Wow. Right place, yeah. Right time. Okay, well, the plot thickens on this one. All right, appreciate it, John. Mind yourself. You're welcome. Take care.
2: Thanks.
1: Have a great weekend. All right. So, does that fit that description? Anybody that you might know, call my confidential hotline 0818 104 106. More on that throughout the course of the morning. Listen to very serious things as well. Saoirse, good morning.
3: Good morning. How are you?
1: No, I'm grand, but for Sorka, I should say, for those of you that lost substantial amounts of money to a wedding planner, what a nightmare, huh?
3: It has been such a nightmare. It's 4 months to go, and basically we're starting from scratch.
1: You're starting from scratch, is right. Like, the total bill would have been 36 grand. Am I right in estimating that?
3: Yeah.
1: Okay,
3: yeah.
1: And you paid over 26.
3: Yeah, so over the course of the last 2 years, we gave this wedding planner an installment that added up to €26,090. We can account for €1,000 of that, and we were one of the lucky ones that actually had their venue deposit paid. But the other 25,000, there's no vendors paid. We have no DJ, no cake, no flowers, no food. None of it.
1: So you have none of that. You have no vendors, you have no restaurant, no cake supplier, no videographer paid, no photographer paid, no celebrant, no florist, nothing. All the things you thought would be done weren't done by this company because they've now gone bust.
3: Yeah. So they're filing for insolvency and it leaves us in limbo because they haven't filed yet. We're just in this kind of middle part of trying to figure out what does this mean?
1: Okay.
3: Will we actually get any sense of that back? But at the same time, all of our family and friends have booked flights, accommodation, and like it is a big ask to ask someone, you know, to come over for a destination wedding. But they were so excited to turn it into their holiday and to share Tenerife with us because my partner's mom is from the island and their family. So it is like it meant something to us, you know, and. Yeah, I just don't want them to lose out because of this person. Do you know that kind of way?
1: Absolutely. So, you're thinking of your family and your friends and the repercussions for them. When is the wedding?
3: At the 19th of September.
1: Okay. And you know that there are at least other 30 weddings and at least 30 other brides like you in the same situation. And some of them are getting married next week or the week after.
3: Yeah, so we had a lady get married yesterday, and then there's another one. There's the 6th, the 14th, the 20th of June. There's more June weddings. There's weddings in August as well, and it is just a nightmare to try and scramble because of, like, the vendors have been absolutely amazing on the island, but they are still running a business. They still, even if there's discounts, need to be paid, and it's trying to find all of that money all over again in an incredibly short amount of time.
1: Yeah, I'm just following Conor Pope. He's the consumer affairs correspondent with the Irish Times because he's got lots of stats on what's going on with this company, Weddings in Tenerife, owned by Claire Lopez. Why did you pick that company? Had you done research and due diligence and things like that?
3: Yeah, so we first, you know, researched. There's many different wedding planners out there.
1: Yeah.
3: So we looked at a couple. You kind of ask for a call. You have a call with them. You kind of talk things through. And then we actually met her in person in Tenerife before any money was exchanged at all. We went and did a venue tour and all the rest of it in various locations and talked through everything. And she was lovely. Like, she was really nice. She'd been in business for 12 years. All the reviews on her online were absolutely glowing.
1: And they're legit, are they, those reviews?
3: Well, that's what we thought in publications there in Tenerife as well. There's ones that she had won awards that, you know, they had advertised with them as well. So you think it's really legitimate. She had loads of social media channels. Like, there was, she was a real person in another kind of way.
1: Yeah.
3: And then we subsequently met her two more times in that 2 year period.
1: So you were very comfortable then. You were comfortable, as you thought everything was fine.
3: Absolutely trusted her. Was watching weddings going on, on Instagram, on social media. She'd sent us different weddings that she'd done as well, like videos and things like that. Like, I knew, like, the communication had changed since Christmas, but I never, ever anticipated this.
1: So what did you notice? You started to have misgivings then, I'm assuming, but in what way? What were you noticing?
3: She just wasn't as engaged as before. So before, she was really honest, all the invoices were correct, those kind of things, where we really had to chase her towards the end. The invoices were incorrect, those kind of things. We kept asking for an itemized breakdown of the invoices. We weren't getting anywhere. Even just on the calls as well, we were repeating information again and again, and it was still wasn't being reflected. So that was definitely a bit of a step change. But again, I never thought we would be here.
1: Mm. Were you being put under pressure to pay the final 10 grand and kind of things like that?
3: Yes and no. So definitely that invoice shocked me, to be honest with you, because our numbers had dropped from 120 to 80. So there should have been a significant saving there. But there was no way I was going to hand over that money unless she could break down exactly why that was costing us so much, if that makes sense. But unfortunately, we're definitely not the only ones. And the reason we're raising awareness for this is because there are more and more couples coming every day. We're getting inboxes and DMs and stuff like that.
1: Oh, substantially more than, say, the 30 that I'm aware of. Okay. You mean more, you think?
3: We had about 7 yesterday.
1: Yesterday alone. That's just because that was when the story dropped, was yesterday. Yeah. And the first thing you heard that this thing had all just completely fallen off a cliff was an email, I regret to inform you, where, what was that about?
3: So it was, the subject line was insolvencies of weddings in Tenerife.

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2: Did you get on to the Guards and Department of Foreign Affairs and talk to a Spanish solicitor or what?
3: Yeah, so both the Gardaí here and Foreign Affairs have been super. Like, they've been so helpful and so sympathetic at the same time as well. Like, initially I felt very embarrassed, but like that, we did all our homework. We felt like, you know, we made sure that this was a real person, that she had years of experience behind her.
2: I know.
3: So they were super, and then we're still trying to find someone in Tenerife that will do it pro bono, because again, we don't have any money to
2: give someone to do this.
3: You know what I mean?
2: I'm just wondering that they'd only be able to do all of those things if there's a sniff of criminality or some kind of fraud or a scam or a Ponzi or something, you know, or maybe fraudulent reckless trading. There might be something there, you know.
3: Yeah, but we're at the moment, we know nothing. We have is this email. Do you know what I mean?
2: Yeah.
3: That's it.
2: Okay.
3: So it's very difficult to know.
2: Right now, what is your plan B with regards to your September wedding?
3: So we have to scale back in a really large way, but we have each other and we have our friends and our family. So we're going to try and make the absolute most of it. We have another fantastic wedding planner that actually did a huge Cork wedding last week. So that is really, really reassuring. They have just been phenomenal. There's no pressure for payments, which is, you know, exactly what we need. Our wedding will look very different from what we had planned. But again, we're just going to make the most of it.
2: Where will it be? So are you intent on a Tenerife wedding still, using the same hotel?
3: Yeah, because all of our family and friends have booked there. Like, everything
2: is
3: booked because it's so close. Like, if it was maybe a year out, we might have had a little wriggle room to kind of say, hey guys, you know what, we're actually just going to do it here. I'm going to push the date out so that we can kind of regroup, you know. But we don't have much of a choice now, and I would hate to see, because of what has happened with this company, that my family and friends lose out.
2: You're going to make the best of a bad situation, aren't you? As best you can.
3: 100%.
2: And I'm so lucky for my partner.
3: Yeah. He's phenomenal.
2: Well, you're pulling together. You know, when I was reading about this, and I was reminded just listening to you speak there, your travel agents are bonded. You know, they're bonded, which means that they have to register, and in the event of them going bust and things like that, or if there's problems, those that book with them get refunded. I think this is a great example as to why things like wedding planners should also be bonded, because that's a form of travel as well in itself. Would you agree with me?
3: I completely agree. And because some of the brides took out wedding insurance, and because no vendors were paid, the insurance that they don't cover planners, they cover vendors.
2: Yeah.
3: So that it's void. It's completely...
2: That needs to change. There needs to be protection, because you're booking lots of things overseas, you're traveling overseas, you have lots of different suppliers, and those that are putting that together should have some sort of public liability insurance where you can get a refund if they go bust or they do a runner or leg it, you know? I think that should be the way. That was the way. Absolutely. You'd be covered now, you know?
3: Absolutely. And it would shed light in a situation where we're in this weird in between, do you know, we know that we're protected.
2: Because you're caught now and you don't know where you are on the list of creditors, who's above you. But is there some comfort in the fact that you're not alone? There are dozens and dozens and dozens of other brides and grooms.
3: Absolutely. Like, that group has been just so good, and all the knowledge and resources there. There's some brides that are on the ground in Tenerife there and actually just finding out relevant information. And then it's just to let anyone else know that doesn't know about the group, or, you know, is finding out for the first time, because not everyone got that email, should also really, really state that you're not alone, that there are so many of us and we're here to offer you support in this.
2: Okay,
3: you know,
2: so if anybody has booked with Weddings in Tenerife, company owned by Claire Lopez, how can they get in touch with people like your good self?
3: Yeah, so I'm on Instagram. It's Ireland's Foodie, if they want to reach out, or if you want to get in touch with you

0: guys and pass my number along. That's absolutely no problem.
1: Ireland's foodie, is it? Oh, I'm sorry. Are you still there, Sorica?
0: Yeah, I'm still here.
1: What did you say your Insta handle was?
0: Ireland's foodie. And then if you want my number as well, just contact you guys. And
1: all right. Okay. Do stay in touch. I hope that there is some silver lining for you somewhere down the track. But it would be good to chat with you again in the coming weeks or months if there's any updates. Okay.
0: Yeah, certainly will. Thank you so much.
1: Bye, Sorica. Take care. Listen, you never know. You might know somebody or indeed yourself. You might be planning. I mean, I can understand why you would need wedding planners overseas. There's way too much for you to be able to coordinate from Ireland rather than traipsing over and back loads and loads of times. So it really does make sense. You know, they're on the ground. They've done it before. They can get you the best deals. They should be bonded, though. They really should. I wonder, are there any Cork brides impacted by weddings in Tenerife? Get in touch. 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If you want to get in touch with Sorica, she's on Insta, Ireland's Foodie, I think it is. You'll find it on a search then. Foodie spelled F-O-O-D-I-E. Back after the break.
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1: It's 0868-104-106. It's very funny because we posted the lunatics striking, the bog roll bandits wiping out public toilets down in Front Strand in Yall. We shared all that in our own socials. And I have to say that everybody was saying stuff like, he probably is running a business and is doing it to get free toilet paper for his guest house. He's on a roll. Half an hour window is a short time to catch him. You should be able to catch him. It's him all of the time, people are assuming. When the evidence this morning from John O'Donovan is that it's female. It's a woman. It's a woman thief, the bog roll bandit. That's the latest update on that one. Meanwhile, as people travel all over the country, they're always great to come back to me with prices and experiences, whether it's food or drink or pints of stout. And amongst them is the one and only sports nut broadcaster, Joe Seward. Morning. Where were you?
2: Good morning, Neil. A bit of a contrast the other night. I was in a couple of places on a Tuesday. I went into a pub on the quay in Dublin. So this wasn't actually Temple Bar. This was Aston Quay near the Halfpenny Bridge, a pub called the Halfpenny Bridge Inn. And I just had a quick pint of Guinness. And the pint of Guinness, I was expecting maybe 7.50, 8.50. It was 9.20 for a pint of Guinness. So it was...
1: You certainly weren't drinking in the Halfpenny place.
2: No. But the contrast, I had a bit of a contrast because earlier in the night, I go to a pub in Dublin quite a lot with a friend of mine. It's near the station in Dublin. It's up near Guinness's brewery. It's called The Malt. And it's a nice Dublin pub. And the pint of Guinness there is 5.10. Must be one of the cheapest pubs.
1: Mother of God, 5.10.
2: So that's about a half a mile away from the Halfpenny Bridge, which was 9.20. And the pint was far superior as well in The Malt, which was 5.10.
1: That's a €4.10 difference in the same pint coming from the same brewery.
2: Yeah, and also on the same night, I'd been coming from the races in Dundalk. We stop at a restaurant in near Drogheda, which is a really nice restaurant. It's called the Monaster Boys Inn. And be really good food. And I think the pint there was about 7.20. And that would be an upmarket restaurant. So in the space of a couple of hours, you know, just the differentiation between the prices, the 9.20 pint, the 5.10 pint, and the 7.20 pint. So the prices seem to be all over the place.
1: 9.20. Is there table service? Are there free nibbles with that? Do they throw in a bag of crisps? What like?
2: There was no table service. There was a couple of American tourists in there. It wouldn't be a particularly distinguished pub, but there were a couple of musicians in there, trad musicians playing a bit of diddly.
1: But is it a tourist pub? Like, surely Dublin locals wouldn't spend 9.20 for each pint of Guinness.
2: Now, a guy told me that I know from Dublin said that regulars in there, locals in there are only charged 7.20. So if you're a local, it's 7.20 for a pint, but it's 9.20 for tourists.
1: So you've got two different buttons, the native button and the non-native. And you being from Cork are a non-native tourist.
2: Yeah, he must have thought I was American. So he produced the pint. The first thing he did anyway, he charged me before I even got the pint, came over with the for me to tap my card.
1: I don't like that guy.
2: And I still hadn't got the pint. Then he proceeded to plonk the pint in front of me, and there was a huge head in it, what we call a bishop's collar. So it wasn't even the perfect pint, and it was a little mawkish as well, the pint. It wasn't as good as the pint that I'd had earlier in the Malt. And
1: Because I had a bit of an incident recently in a pub where I actually got the same kind of massive big head, and I asked the barman, would he mind topping it up? Would you ever say anything?
2: I normally would, but I was so kind of taken aback with the whole thing that I just decided I'd take a quick picture of it, take a picture of the receipt, and off I went and left it. Usually I would have said, could you top that off me, but I didn't bother. I just took the photograph, drank the pint, and left.
1: Isn't that gas that you have evidence of 9.20 for a local, 7.20 for a local, and 9.20 for a non-native dub? That's amazing.
2: Well, the pub where I paid the 5.10, The Malt, is it's on James's Street in Dublin. It'd be about a 2 minute walk from Houston Station, and it's near Guinness's Brewery. Now they could actually exploit tourists, because they get a lot of tourists going in there as well. It's a local Dublin pub, yet they keep the price at 5.10 for a pint, which is just amazing, really. But it's a real local, but they do get a spin-off from tourists visiting the Guinness Brewery.
3: Oh, my God.
2: And I actually mentioned it to some of the Americans when I was leaving the pub. I said, you know, the prices vary in Dublin. I said, you could go into Temple Bar and pay over 10 euros for a pint, and maybe 12 for lager. But, you know, then you can go to a pub nearby, you know, and get pints for 5.10 for Guinness.
3: And that's the thing.
2: Around 6 for lager. So it's just crazy to see prices.
3: Yeah.
2: And I accept, you know, that these pubs in Temple Bar, it's they're going for a different market. You know, a lot of stags, a lot of tourists, and they do have music, they do have entertainment and all that. But it's just, I think there has to be some kind of a structure eventually where there is a maximum price, you know, that some of the government have to look at it.
1: All right. You won't be going back there anytime soon. Cheers, Joe. Have a great bank holiday weekend. Thanks for that. Appreciate it.
2: Cheers.
1: And the problem, of course, I suppose, is that you don't know when you're walking in the door. I mean, is there supposed to be signage? I mean, all of the prices are supposed to be displayed, but you don't really know until they come over looking for the money for it. Top of everything, you shouldn't be asking somebody to pay for a pint unless you serve it to them first and present it first. That's part of tradition, and that's part of the ritual, if you like. Anyway, your thoughts, please. Text 0868104106. More on this after 10.
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1: John the Neil friend of a show with Elevate Credit Union Friday. So it's Free Food Friday, courtesy of ourselves and Camille Tai. 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You got the crispy chili chicken with rice. 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We got a vegan option as well in there as well. And lots of jasmine rice, brown rice and wild rice. So lots of it. Courtesy of ourselves and Camille Tai. They have two locations, Bishopstown and Douglas. If you're eating out over the weekend, you can choose either dine in Douglas. And of course, lots of options to take away. And you can check them out on the Camille Tai app. Or else online, camille.ie. So lots of tasty Thai food. And all you got to do is text who you are and where you're working to 0868104106. And keep texting week after week. Your time will eventually come. It's bound to happen sooner or later. So get involved. Text who you are and where you're working to 0868104106. We'll do the first bunch of shout outs in about a half an hour's time. Well, the Bog Road Bandit struck down in Front Strand and has been doing so for the last 4 or 5 years. Is it that woman whom we now have a description of, legging it when John O'Donovan spotted her with 5 or 6 rules of toilet paper? And we have that description. So up until then, people were assuming it was a man. Some of the texters are saying, yes, the Gardaí may well be investigating, but the Gardaí have nothing to go on. Get it? I love it. Looks like he's on a roll, says Audrey. It's the cost of living crisis, lads. It's hard out there, you know. And then Rebecca says, whoever it is, they have some feckin' cheek. Well, they have two cheeks. And there's a lot of other people who are, I won't go. Let me not descend to toilet humor, thank you. That's a crappy thing to do, though, isn't it? Boom, boom. Jack's the Ripper. John is hilarious, the way he described that woman as mid-30s, stocky, blonde dyed hair, black roots, and well able. I'm dying laughing here. That's such a Cork thing. You know, no one in the whole wide earthly world would understand what well able means unless you're from Cork. Well able is kind of code for, you know, well, I wouldn't take her on, like, do you know what I mean? I'd mind my P's and Q's. She's well able. As regards the toilet roll robber in Yall, why don't they get one of those dispensers that dispenses individual sheets? Yes, a bit of common sense there. I hope the Cork County Council are listening. She'd probably, I'm saying she now, have you noticed? She'd probably rip that off the wall and take it away with her under her arm. But that is a way forward. It'd be easier if she was taken into custody, right? But, you know, in the meantime, the sheet per sheet per sheet would make sense. John's on a roll. Maybe it's time this woman turned over a new leaf as she could wind up in deep sheet. But she's female, mid-30s, stocky, blonde-dyed hair, bad roots, a rough-looking diamond, well-able, with a Cork accent. And that, of course, is the description.
2: Like, well,
1: John O'Donovan.
2: It depends how you say it, isn't it? Because well able is obviously a phrase other people outside of Cork use for, like, capable, thoroughly prepared.
1: Yeah, but not here.
2: But in Cork, it's like, oh, she's well able. Yeah. Do you know, like,
3: you wouldn't cross her, like.
1: Exactly that. You put it better when you say that. Yeah, you're right. But we are unique. We're very unique in Cork, actually. You aware of Hannah Savita, the American living in Ireland? She works in tourism and hospitality. She was trying to wonder why we do and say the things that we do. I was mentioned this yesterday. She's the owner of a TikTok account called Woman in Wool. And she put up this audio there recently. Say people are filling out surveys around the world and they're asked to put down where they live. They do it correctly, right? But you wear this. But for some extraordinary reason, Cork people, when they put down country of origins, we put down Cork, right? Have a listen to this.
4: This one is for the good people of Cork. What the hell is the matter with you? Nothing personal. I just do this report for my job every month where I figure out where people are coming from. And one of the questions is country of origin. Country of origin, not county. It's not county of origin. And every month, without fail, it's like Ireland, UK, like USA, Bratislava, whatever. And then it's always Cork. My country of origin is Cork. As much as you would like to think, Cork is not a country. I know. It's very sad, but it's the People's Republic of Cork, I can tell you that much. How do you know someone's from Cork? They'll tell you. All right, please put a normal country down next time. Okay, bye-bye. Bye.
1: No. No. I mean, unless you didn't know it, Cork is the centre of the universe to us Corkonians. Do you know what I loved about that audio? The bye bye. That's a Cork thing, isn't it?
2: Yeah. I don't know. Is it an Irish thing more
1: is
2: so, is it?
1: Is it an Irish mammyism?
2: Bye bye bye bye. We all do it.
3: No, I'd say it's probably more Cork.
2: Is it?
3: Yeah, I think so. Yeah.
2: Come here. Speaking of Cork, Seamus is having some laughy. He has two pitches, two toilet rolls now. He's down in Youghal. Two toilet rolls up on the thing, up on the wall at the beach. And he says, while the town searches for the mysterious public toilet roll thief, I'm just coincidentally selling toilet paper at unbelievably competitive prices. Soft, strong, slightly suspicious quantities available. Cash only, no receipts, no questions asked. Absolutely no connection to the ongoing Neil Prendible Show investigation. And then he sends us a picture. He said they haven't struck yet, so there's one lonely toilet roll at the back of the
1: She's not going to strike. She listens to this programme. She recognised John O'Donovan's voice from talking to me. Are you that langer that's always talking to Prendible? So she's on red alert now. She's going to stay stum for a couple of days.
2: Yeah. For a few days.
1: She's going to let the heat die down a bit, right?
2: Yeah. I don't know why she needs them. One sheet does plenty.
1: I think she's three sheets to the wind.
3: It'd be a nice little job actually for teenagers to stand outside with toilet roll and maybe charge 10 cents.
2: Yeah.
3: Like, because I went down there the other day and there was number one, we were driving in and there was a lovely garage. Went in, spent 20 euros on rubbish for the kids, and I said, "Do you have a toilet?" No, which I just think is disgraceful. It's like literally 3 minutes from the promenade and no toilet in the garage. And then I went into the toilet and it stank and there was no toilet roll.
1: Oh God.
3: Yeah,
1: almighty.
3: I know.
1: Oh,
3: it's disgraceful. Like,
1: you put me off my 11s now.
3: Sorry. Oh, your bickies that you won't have.
2: Which you won't have. Yeah.
1: Oh man. All right, listen, hopefully there'll be more to unroll on this one between now and midday. Anyway, back after the break. 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
1: 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Lads, this weekend we will be coming up to the first anniversary of the passing of a young Cork girl, Ellen Cassidy, 24-year-old elite athlete, champion swimmer from Cork, who tragically passed away after collapsing at the finish line of the Cork City Half Marathon on the 1st of June last year. She became ill immediately after completing the race and later passed away, sadly, at Cork University Hospital. And you know, she leaves behind a grieving family: mum Violet, dad Tom, a sister Mary, a brother Charlie, many relatives, many friends, boyfriend Rob. Her dad Tom joins me by phone. Tom, good morning.
2: Good morning, Neil. Thanks very much for having me on.
1: I know it's not easy for you. It's a difficult conversation to have for you, I'm sure. But how are you coping as a family as we come up to the first anniversary of your daughter's passing?
2: You know, it's been an incredibly difficult year. There's probably not a minute that we don't think about Ellen. The loss of a daughter or a son is something that you will never get over. We're certainly finding a lot of difficulty processing the grief, but we're having to live alongside this grief on a daily basis and all the pain associated with that. I suppose we've been carried by all the love and support of our family and friends, and of course the wider swimming community and running community. And that meant a great deal to all of us. We're trying to keep Ellen's spirit alive every day by talking about her, remembering her through the various activities we've scheduled over the last 12 months. You know, and the kindness that she shared with all her friends and families over her brief life. Some days are harder than others. We take a lot of comfort in how Ellen lived, how she was, and the massive impact that she made to everyone she met in her life.
1: Can I ask you personally, how are you coping yourself as a dad, Tom?
2: I'm finding it very, very difficult, to be honest. A huge level of pain on a daily basis. Before Ellen passed away, I felt strong as an individual, physically and mentally. And since Ellen has passed away, it's like I feel like Samson who got his hair cut, and I just feel a level of weakness physically. I'm not the person I was, but we're taking action to move that forward.
1: You know, I've read a lot, or as much as I can, about your family and about Ellen and the happiness within the family unit. The home was filled and still is filled with memories and photos. There's a lovely article that I think yourself and Violet did with the Examiner that spoke about her beautiful diary where she spoke of family and the importance of family. Do you take consolation from some of those diary entries when she said, you know, we're a lucky family, I want us always to stay so happy? Is there consolation in that, or is it just adding to the sadness?
2: There is consolation in that. Ellen, you know, obviously didn't just have the one diary, she had many diaries. Violet's taken a lot of time reading through those diaries and understanding her daughter even further. Me, myself, I haven't read any of her diaries as of yet. I'd find that actually very difficult to do. I will take the time in the future to do that, but at the moment, I don't think I'm ready. I think from the eulogy and her 20th birthday diary entry, I think the words there were amazing, very, very powerful. I think it showed how Ellen as a young lady thought about life, thought about herself, and really wanting to bring the best version of her to the world. And I think she not only did that for herself, she did it for all her friends too, and us as a family.
1: It was amazing how Violet found the diaries literally hanging over the edge of a cupboard. And it struck me as if maybe it was a message that Ellen wanted you to find the diaries to feel about how she felt about the life ahead of her, you know, telling herself to stop up and don't follow the crowd and embrace life and go with your gut. That's what kind of really saddened me reading it, is that, forgive me for saying this, Tom, but she was robbed of all of that in this cruel twist of fate.
2: Yes, you know, completely robbed. And so were we as a family. Ellen was moving on to another stage in her life, finished up university, working up in PwC in cybersecurity, had found love with her boyfriend, Rob. He was moving up to Dublin, you know, on a placement. They were going to have the whole summer together. Whatever happened after that was going to be a bonus, but we were moving into a different stage in our lives and a different stage in Ellen's life. And now all those things have been taken from us and taken from Ellen. She's just an amazing kid, an amazing young lady, living an extraordinary life, and then suddenly it's gone.
1: Do you mind me asking about the days that led up to the half marathon? Because she had run previously in Milan. What do you recall of those days?
2: Ellen had come down from Dublin with her boss from PwC on the train, travelling first class, which put a big smile on her face. And they were visiting a client here in Cork. Ellen was going to deliver part of the presentation. She was then going to be heading back up to Dublin. And we said to Ellen, Ellen, is there any chance they'd allow you to work from Cork? She asked her boss, and he very kindly said, not a bother, Ellen, you can stay down and spend time with your family, which was absolutely fantastic for us to experience that. So we had a number of days at home. We had lovely chats around the table and beautiful meals. And Ellen had an opportunity to meet with her friends down here in Cork, and obviously along with her family. Myself and Violet headed to Listowel for the weekend to visit Violet's brother, Simon, and his wife, Joanna. Mm. Ellen was hanging out with Rob and her friends in Cork. Like, she went up to Billy and Joan, her nan and granddad, and did Nan's hair on the Friday night. She absolutely adored her nan. They spent a lot of time together. Mary and herself spent the whole night cuddling on the couch with one another, whispering about, I would imagine, potential boyfriends, maybe stories from Dublin and Cork and so on.
1: Yeah.
2: And, you know, and just bumping into some other cousins, relations and friends throughout the city over those 4 days.
1: Yeah. And on the day itself, were you chatting with her?
2: Yes, myself and Violet woke probably at about 7:30, and we said we'd give Ellen a call just to check in with her, make sure that she got out of bed, that she was ready, she had some breakfast. Like, Ellen wasn't planning on running the marathon. You know, she had been putting it into ChatGPT, asking ChatGPT, should I run the marathon? She was talking to friends. But you know, you said, Neil, when they're that age, there's always a level of FOMO around, that all her friends were running the marathon. They'd be heading out that night.
1: Yeah.
2: Ellen didn't probably want to be the only one in the group that hadn't run the marathon. And she decided very late to take part. So we rang her and we FaceTimed her at 7:30 in the morning. She was sitting at the island having her breakfast. You know, we chatted away. She was looking absolutely stunning. And, you know, mother was asking, you know, are you all set? How's your foot? Because she had a sore foot after the marathon in Milan. She said her foot was okay. She was feeling strong. And we just said, you know what? Don't bring your car into town. We'll revolute you the money for a taxi and, you know, head in that way. Of course, she probably pocketed the money, Neil. She drove into town, abandoned her car somewhere on the north side of the city and jogged to Kennedy Park to take part in the half marathon. So myself and Violet, we headed off to Mass in the Stall. Violet's phone rang and with an unknown number, and it was Rob's mother, Avon, on the phone saying, where are you, Violet? Where are you, Tom? You need to get yourselves back to Cork straight away. Ellen has collapsed. Immediately, we thought that her ankle or her foot had given way. She said, it's a bit more serious than that. You need to get in the car straight away. We just dropped everything, jumped in the car and headed to Cork, trying to see the road now through the tears and the prayers going up in the car. You know, we had a number of calls with Avon going up. She couldn't give us any further information. And we were met by the Garda Síochána in Mallow. And we were accompanied all the way to the CUH, where we met the doctor who had been working on Ellen for, I don't know, they said over an hour, along with the liaison officer. And they told us the devastating news and brought us in to see Ellen. And, you know, our whole lives just... Sorry, Neil. Our whole lives just fell apart. And, you know, what do you do, Neil? You head in and you begin to arrange all those things you thought you never would have to.
1: Oh, my God.
2: Have to arrange funerals and wakes and crematoriums and picking out caskets. All those things that, you know, you wouldn't wish on any family in the world.
1: No. It's not expected. It shouldn't happen. It's a cruel
2: Definitely
1: twist
2: not.
1: Of fate. And you feel helpless and lost, as if it's you're living some kind of nightmare.
2: You know, it's like being in a different world, Neil. Things are just happening. It's like having an out-of-body experience. You're talking to people and you're wondering whether you're even in the same room as that person, because your life is just falling to pieces. I think
1: yes.
2: The brain itself just can't compute what is happening, and everything is happening so quickly. And that, you know, yourself in Ireland, you know, someone passes away and within 48 hours, the funeral, you know, the wake, the funeral is completed.
1: The wake was some incredible tribute to your daughter and your family. I believe it was 9 hours long.
2: Myself and Violet were probably a little bit naive. You know, we said we'd have the wake at home, and suddenly we saw Rack Picking Community Association, White Church Association, and neighbours from around the area we live in, and they were taking down the electric fence and the barbed wire, and they in essence were creating a car park. And I was kind of saying, what are they doing? Sure, we'll have a few people up to the house, and that be it. Neil, we shook, I think, our first hand at 2 o'clock, and we shook the last hand, I think it was 10:45 at night. And myself, Violet, Charlie, Mary stood there and probably welcomed 4,000 plus people into our home.
1: Oh my God. You must have been exhausted, but comforted at the same time.
2: Exactly. These people were grieving like yourselves. A lot of them, obviously, we knew, but probably the majority of these people we had never met before.
1: Yeah,
2: and it was people that had run in the marathon with Ellen, people that had done stewarding in the marathon, people from Swim Ireland, the running community, just people from around Cork came out to support us as a family during the wake, and it was so much appreciated. We would not have been able to get through the last 12 months only for these people. And you know, to this day, we have Ellen's friends, right? Like, we have a lot of 20-something-year-olds calling around to our house on a daily or weekly basis for a cup of coffee and a check-in with Violet and myself.
1: What do you think will sustain you going forward in that regard? Do you have faith in your life? Do you live in the knowledge of maybe something in the next world, I'm curious?
2: Oh, I have 100% faith. I believe we're here for a very, very short period of time. And I'm 100% confident that I'm going to see Ellen again in another life. And I look forward to that, to seeing her again. But while I'm here on this planet, I've a lot to do for Charlie, for Mary, and for Violet, and my family, and making sure that they live the life that they deserve. And I want to be here for them to achieve everything they should in life.
1: That's a great consolation that you will all be together again.
2: Our Lord had a reason for doing this or bringing this about. There's one feeling that we haven't had really, Neil, and that was anger. You know, a lot of people say you go through one stage, which is anger with, you know, our Lord, the church, you know, whatever it is. Myself and Violet have had no anger over the last 12 months. And I think that's down to just looking at how Ellen lived her life.
1: Tom, the color yellow was very significant in Ellen's life. Isn't it an incredible thing that the half marathon has been dedicated to the memory of your daughter? And people are being asked to run in yellow, come out in support in yellow on Sunday. How does that make you feel as a family?
2: Immensely proud. Cork City Council, Analog Devices, have been amazing with us in collaboration around the marathon in the areas that we were involved in. For example, the half marathon cups are now the Ellen Cassidy Perpetual Trophies. They made sure that we were happy with the design of the medal itself. There's a new bench after being put into the Marina Walk, which is a yellow bench dedicated to Ellen Cassidy, for people to be able to just sit down there and take a breath, think about life, get away from the hustle and bustle of the job, your boss, or the worries of life, and just think of what would Ellen Cassidy do in the situation that you find yourself in. Yeah. Just look at the beautiful view and nature around the place.
1: There was quite an amount of fundraising as well, I believe, wasn't there? And a lot of it was just kind of impromptu. I know that a lot of money has been raised in memory of Ellen. Are you dedicating that to different charities and different organisations?
2: We are. The people of Cork, Munster, the whole of Ireland have been so generous, you know, in all the events that we've hosted in Ellen's memory. And of course, now we have the Cork City Marathon. We have a GoFundMe page for that. I believe just before I came on air, Neil, it was at 20,000 euros, showing the generosity and how people are reaching out. There's a number of charities where all that money will be going to, all very worthy causes, from the first responders that helped her on Patrick Street to, you know, Alzheimer's Ireland, Cancer Research Ireland, the Kevin Bell Repatriation Fund. We're really looking forward to supporting them all.
1: I know that you mentioned the first responders who were there on the day, and I don't mean to upset you by just dwelling on that for a moment, because I believe that the inquest stated that sadly the death of your daughter was adult sudden death syndrome. Am I right there?
2: Yes, that's right. Ellen, obviously being a sportswoman, had a battery of tests done on her when she was involved in the various squads, be it the Irish squad and the Munster squad. And in essence, nothing came up in those battery of tests. And the coroner put it down to sudden adult death syndrome. And obviously, we're going to support that as a charity going forward.
1: Will you be there for the marathon, I'm wondering?

0: Geico knows there's a home you and a road you. Right now you're hearing home you. He's not in an RV. He's at home on a stair machine.
1: And staring at a not-so-motivational poster on my wall.
0: Meanwhile, road you never lacks motivation, because he's in an RV covered by Geico, with RV specialists who are as passionate about RVs as you. In fact, he only stares at views from on top of a mountain.
2: I'm on top of the world!
0: How's that for motivation, home you? It feels good to be a road you. It feels good to Geico.
3: Mary is running the 10K, and she has her leaving starting on Wednesday. So that's very difficult for her to be studying for the leaving certificate and having, you know, Ellen's first year anniversary.
4: I know.
3: Charlie is running the half marathon. You know, Charlie is 20 years of age. Once again, he's an Irish squad swimmer, so he's as fit as a fiddle.
4: Yeah.
3: So he should be okay. I would imagine the time he'll do it in will be a lot better than mine. It will be very emotional for all of us crossing over the finish line. I can imagine how that will be. We have a number of celebrations organised over the weekend with family and friends that will carry us through. I suppose the big thing on our mind, Neil, is, you know, the following week when all this finishes and you go from a high to probably a very low low, we need to remain strong as a family for Mary.
4: Yes.
3: And making sure we're there for her, to listen, to support her, and make sure she gets through the next few weeks of the leaving.
4: I'm sure that she will, and I think that Ellen, your daughter, would say to that, all will be well.
3: All will be well. Yeah, that's a really good point,
4: because she put that in the end of a mug that you're wife Violet drinks that's, from on a daily basis.
3: Yeah, that's right. For Ellen's 24th birthday, you know, her friends in Dublin brought her to a ceramic painting company in Dublin. Ellen painted that cup. She was leaving, and for whatever reason, she said, "No, girls, I'm not finished." She went back in, went to her cup, and wrote at the bottom of the cup, "All will be well." Now, there's only one person in our family allowed drink out of that cup, and that's Violet. That is only washed by Violet. It's dried by Violet. It's put away by Violet. Because it is very, very precious.
4: It is very special. It has a powerful message, you know, to you.
3: It definitely does. And, you know, we look at that every day when Violet either starts her cup of tea or she's finishing her cup of tea. And it definitely does bring us a bit of solace.
4: Tom, thank you so much for taking the call. Not an easy phone call to take. I do appreciate it. I wish you well on behalf of everybody. And again, condolences on the loss of your daughter. She certainly will be remembered this weekend as part of the marathon. So thank you so much, Tom.
3: Thank you very much, Neil.
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0: Bentley. 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
0: Back to the time when we party all night. 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
1: 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Lads, this weekend we will be coming up to the first anniversary of the passing of a young Cork girl, Ellen Cassidy, 24-year-old elite athlete, champion swimmer from Cork, who tragically passed away after collapsing at the finish line of the Cork City Half Marathon on the 1st of June last year. She became ill immediately after completing the race and later passed away, sadly, at Cork University Hospital. And you know, she leaves behind a grieving family: mum Violet, dad Tom, a sister Mary, a brother Charlie, many relatives, many friends, boyfriend Rob. Her dad Tom joins me by phone. Tom, good morning.
2: Good morning, Neil. Thanks very much for having me on.
1: I know it's not easy for you. It's a difficult conversation to have for you, I'm sure. But how are you coping as a family as we come up to the first anniversary of your daughter's passing?
2: You know, it's been an incredibly difficult year. There's probably not a minute that we don't think about Ellen. The loss of a daughter or a son is something that you will never get over. We're certainly finding a lot of difficulty processing the grief, but we're having to live alongside this grief on a daily basis and all the pain associated with that. I suppose we've been carried by all the love and support of our family and friends, and of course the wider swimming community and running community. And that meant a great deal to all of us. We're trying to keep Ellen's spirit alive every day by talking about her, remembering her through the various activities we've scheduled over the last 12 months. You know, and the kindness that she shared with all her friends and families over her brief life. Some days are harder than others. We take a lot of comfort in how Ellen lived, how she was, and the massive impact that she made to everyone she met in her life.
1: Can I ask you personally, how are you coping yourself as a dad, Tom?
2: I'm finding it very, very difficult, to be honest. A huge level of pain on a daily basis. Before Ellen passed away, I felt strong as an individual, physically and mentally. And since Ellen has passed away, it's like I feel like Samson who got his hair cut, and I just feel a level of weakness physically. I'm not the person I was, but we're taking action to move that forward.
1: You know, I've read a lot, or as much as I can, about your family and about Ellen and the happiness within the family unit. The home was filled and still is filled with memories and photos. There's a lovely article that I think yourself and Violet did with the Examiner that spoke about her beautiful diary where she spoke of family and the importance of family. Do you take consolation from some of those diary entries when she said, you know, we're a lucky family, I want us always to stay so happy? Is there consolation in that, or is it just adding to the sadness?
2: There is consolation in that. Ellen, you know, obviously didn't just have the one diary, she had many diaries. Violet's taken a lot of time reading through those diaries and understanding her daughter even further. Me, myself, I haven't read any of her diaries as of yet. I'd find that actually very difficult to do. I will take the time in the future to do that, but at the moment, I don't think I'm ready. I think from the eulogy and her 20th birthday diary entry, I think the words there were amazing, very, very powerful. I think it showed how Ellen, as a young lady, thought about life, thought about herself, and really wanting to bring the best version of her to the world. And I think she not only did that for herself, she did it for all her friends too, and us as a family.
1: It was amazing how Violet found the diaries literally hanging over the edge of a cupboard. And it struck me as if maybe it was a message that Ellen wanted you to find the diaries to feel about how she felt about the life ahead of her, you know, telling herself to stop up and don't follow the crowd and embrace life and go with your gut. That's what kind of really saddened me reading it, is that, but forgive me for saying this, Tom, but she was robbed of all of that in this cruel twist of fate.
2: Yes, you know, completely robbed. And so were we as a family. Ellen was moving on to another stage in her life, finished up university, working up in PwC in cybersecurity, had found love with her boyfriend, Rob. He was moving up to Dublin, you know, on a placement. They were going to have the whole summer together. Whatever happened after that was going to be a bonus, but we were moving into a different stage in our lives and a different stage in Ellen's life. And now all those things have been taken from us and taken from Ellen. She's just an amazing kid, an amazing young lady, living an extraordinary life, and then suddenly it's gone.
1: Do you mind me asking about the days that led up to the half marathon? Because she had run previously in Milan. What do you recall of those days?
2: Ellen had come down from Dublin with her boss from PwC on the train, travelling first class, which put a big smile on her face. And they were visiting a client here in Cork. Ellen was going to deliver part of the presentation. She was then going to be heading back up to Dublin. And we said to Ellen, Ellen, is there any chance they'd allow you to work from Cork? She asked her boss, and he very kindly said, not a bother, Ellen, you can stay down and spend time with your family, which was absolutely fantastic for us to experience that. So we had a number of days at home. We had lovely chats around the table and beautiful meals. And Ellen had an opportunity to meet with her friends down here in Cork, and obviously along with her family. Myself and Violet headed to Listowel for the weekend to visit Violet's brother, Simon, and his wife, Joanna. Mm. Ellen was hanging out with Rob and her friends in Cork. Like, she went up to Billy and Joan, her nan and granddad, and did Nan's hair on the Friday night. She absolutely adored her nan. They spent a lot of time together. Mary and herself spent the whole night cuddling on the couch with one another, whispering about, I would imagine, potential boyfriends, maybe stories from Dublin and Cork and so on. Yeah. And, you know, and just bumping into some other cousins, relations and friends throughout the city over those 4 days.
1: Yeah. And on the day itself, were you chatting with her?
2: Yes, myself and Violet woke probably at about 7:30, and we said we'd give Ellen a call just to check in with her, make sure that she got out of bed, that she was ready, she had some breakfast. Like, Ellen wasn't planning on running the marathon. You know, she had been putting it into ChatGPT, asking ChatGPT, should I run the marathon? She was talking to friends. But you know, you said, Neil, when they're that age, there's always a level of FOMO around, that all her friends were running the marathon, they'd be heading out that night. Yeah. Ellen didn't probably want to be the only one in the group that hadn't run the marathon. And she decided very late to take part. So we rang her and we FaceTimed her at 7:30 in the morning. She was sitting at the island having her breakfast. You know, we chatted away. She was looking absolutely stunning. And you know, mother was asking, you know, are you all set? How's your foot? Because she had a sore foot after the marathon in Milan. She said her foot was okay. She was feeling strong. And we just said, you know what? Don't bring your car into town. We'll revolute you the money for a taxi and, you know, head in that way. Of course, she probably pocketed the money, Neil. She drove into town, abandoned her car somewhere on the north side of the city and jogged to Kennedy Park to take part in the half marathon. So myself and Violet, we headed off to Mass in Listowel. Violet's phone rang and with an unknown number, and it was Rob's mother, Avon, on the phone saying, where are you, Violet? Where are you, Tom? You need to get yourselves back to Cork straight away. Ellen has collapsed. Immediately, we thought that her ankle or her foot had given way. She said, it's a bit more serious than that. You need to get in the car straight away. We just dropped everything, jumped in the car and headed to Cork, trying to see the road now through the tears and the prayers going up in the car. You know, we had a number of calls with Avon going up. She couldn't give us any further information. And we were met by the Garda Síochána in Mallow. And we were accompanied all the way to the CUH, where we met the doctor who had been working on Ellen for, I don't know, they said over an hour, along with the liaison officer. And they told us the devastating news and brought us in to see Ellen. And, you know, our whole lives just... Sorry, Neil. Our whole lives just fell apart. And, you know, what do you do, Neil? You head in and you begin to arrange all those things you thought you never would have to.
1: Oh, my God.
2: Have to arrange funerals and wakes and crematoriums and picking out caskets. All those things that, you know, you wouldn't wish on any family in the world.
1: No. It's not expected. It shouldn't happen. It's a cruel
2: Definitely
1: twist
2: not.
1: Of fate. And you feel helpless and lost, as if it's you're living some kind of nightmare.
2: You know, it's like being in a different world, Neil. Things are just happening. It's like having an out-of-body experience. You're talking to people and you're wondering whether you're even in the same room as that person, because your life is just falling to pieces. I think
1: yes.
2: The brain itself just can't compute what is happening, and everything is happening so quickly. And that, you know, yourself in Ireland, you know, someone passes away and within 48 hours, the funeral, you know, the wake, the funeral is completed.
1: The wake was some incredible tribute to your daughter and your family. I believe it was 9 hours long.
2: Myself and Violet were probably a little bit naive. You know, we said we'd have the wake at home, and suddenly we saw Rec Picking Community Association, White Church Association, and neighbours from around the area we live in, and they were taking down the electric fence and the barbed wire, and they in essence were creating a car park. And I was kind of saying, what are they doing? Sure, we'll have a few people up to the house, and that be it. Neil, we shook, I think, our first hand at 2 o'clock, and we shook the last hand, I think it was 10:45 at night. And myself, Violet, Charlie, Mary stood there and probably welcomed 4,000 plus people into our home.
1: Oh my God. You must have been exhausted but comforted at the same time.
2: Exactly. These people were grieving like yourselves. A lot of them, obviously, we knew, but probably the majority of these people we had never met before.
1: Yeah,
2: and there was people that had run in the marathon with Ellen, people that had done stewarding in the marathon, people from Swim Ireland, the running community, just people from around Cork came out to support us as a family during the wake, and it was so much appreciated. We would not have been able to get through the last 12 months only for these people. And you know, to this day, we have Ellen's friends, right? Like, we have a lot of 20-something-year-olds calling around to our house on a daily or weekly basis for a cup of coffee and a check-in with Violet and myself.
1: What do you think will sustain you going forward in that regard? Do you have faith in your life? Do you live in the knowledge of maybe something in the next world, I'm curious?
2: Oh, I have 100% faith. I believe we're here for a very, very short period of time. And I'm 100% confident that I'm going to see Ellen again in another life. And I look forward to that, to seeing her again. But while I'm here on this planet, I've a lot to do for Charlie, for Mary, and for Violet, and my family, and making sure that they live the life that they deserve. And I want to be here for them to achieve everything they should in life.
1: That's a great consolation that you will all be together again.
2: Our Lord had a reason for doing this or bringing this about. There's one feeling that we haven't had really, Neil, and that was anger. You know, a lot of people say you go through one stage, which is anger with, you know, our Lord, the church, you know, whatever it is. Myself and Violet have had no anger over the last 12 months. And I think that's down to just looking at how Ellen lived her life.
1: Tom, the color yellow was very significant in Ellen's life. Isn't it an incredible thing that the half marathon has been dedicated to the memory of your daughter? And people are being asked to run in yellow, come out in support in yellow on Sunday. How does that make you feel as a family?
2: Immensely proud. Cork City Council, Analog Devices, have been amazing with us in collaboration around the marathon in the areas that we were involved in. For example, the half marathon cups are now the Ellen Cassidy Perpetual Trophies. They made sure that we were happy with the design of the medal itself. There's a new bench after being put into the Marina Walk, which is a yellow bench dedicated to Ellen Cassidy, for people to be able to just sit down there and take a breath, think about life, get away from the hustle and bustle of the job, your boss, or the worries of life, and just think of what would Ellen Cassidy do in the situation that you find yourself in. Yeah. Just look at the beautiful view and nature around the place.
1: There was quite an amount of fundraising as well, I believe, wasn't there? And a lot of it was just kind of impromptu. I know that a lot of money has been raised in memory of Ellen. Are you dedicating that to different charities and different organisations?
2: We are. The people of Cork, Munster, the whole of Ireland have been so generous, you know, in all the events that we've hosted in Ellen's memory. And of course, now we have the Cork City Marathon. We have a GoFundMe page for that. I believe just before I came on air, Neil, it was at 20,000 euros, showing the generosity and how people are reaching out. There's a number of charities where all that money will be going to, all very worthy causes, from the first responders that helped her on Patrick Street to, you know, Alzheimer's Ireland, Cancer Research Ireland, the Kevin Bell Repatriation Fund. We're really looking forward to supporting them all.
1: I know that you mentioned the first responders who were there on the day, and I don't mean to upset you by just dwelling on that for a moment, because I believe that the inquest stated that sadly the death of your daughter was adult sudden death syndrome. Am I right there?
2: Yes, that's right. Ellen, obviously being a sportswoman, had a battery of tests done on her when she was involved in the various squads, be it the Irish squad and the Munster squad. And in essence, nothing came up in those battery of tests. And the coroner put it down to sudden adult death syndrome. And obviously, we're going to support that as a charity going forward.
1: Will you be there for the marathon, I'm wondering?
2: Yes, myself and Violet are taking part in the half marathon. So Violet's going to walk the half marathon because she has two cracks in her pelvis at the moment, so she's only able to walk. I'm going to run the half marathon, and I've been training for the last number of months now. I'm not going for any particular time.
1: Do you believe that through the training that perhaps Ellen was with you as you trained and will be with you as you run?
2: Oh, most definitely. You know, I have a training partner, Fintan, that I meet in the farm, UCC Sports Grounds in the farm, every Sunday. There are times when I want to stop, and what comes into my mind is, what would Ellen Cassidy do? Would Ellen Cassidy stop, or would she continue? Would she take a break? Would she say, Tom, you've done 5 kilometers. You can't be tired at this stage. Keep going. And I keep going. And I believe that that's Ellen pushing me to be the best version I can be of myself, and getting me prepared for the marathon to make sure I can get from the start to the finish.
1: It will be an emotional finish line for you, Tom.
2: I think it will be a very emotional for all of us as a family. You know, Mary is running the 10K, and she has her leaving starting on Wednesday. So that's very difficult for her to be studying for the leaving certificate, yeah, and having, you know, Ellen's first year anniversary.
1: I know.
2: Charlie is running the half marathon. You know, Charlie is 20 years of age. Once again, he's an Irish squad swimmer, so he's as fit as a fiddle.
1: Yeah.
2: So he should be okay. I would imagine the time he'll do it in will be a lot better than mine. It will be very emotional for all of us crossing over the finish line. I can imagine how that will be. We have a number of celebrations organised over the weekend with family and friends that will carry us through. I suppose the big thing on our mind, Neil, is, you know, the following week when all this finishes and you go from a high to probably a very low. We need to remain strong as a family for Mary, yes, and making sure we're there for her, to listen, to support her, and make sure she gets through the next few weeks of the leaving.
1: I'm sure that she will. And I think that Ellen, your daughter, would say to that, all will be well.
2: All will be well. Yeah, that's a really good point.
1: Because she put that in the end of a mug that your wife Violet drinks from on a daily basis.
2: Yeah, that's right. For Ellen's 24th birthday, you know, her friends in Dublin brought her to a ceramic painting company in Dublin. Ellen painted that cup. She was leaving, and for whatever reason, she said, no, girls, I'm not finished. She went back in, went to her cup, and wrote at the bottom of the cup, all will be well. Now, there's only one person in our family allowed drink out of that cup, and that's Violet. that is only washed by Violet, it's dried by Violet, it's put away by Violet, because it is very, very precious.
1: It is very special. It has a powerful message, you know, to you.
2: It definitely does. And, you know, we look at that every day when Violet either starts her cup of tea or she's finishing her cup of tea. And it definitely does bring us a bit of solace.
1: Tom, thank you so much for taking the call. Not an easy phone call to take. I do appreciate it. I wish you well on behalf of everybody. And again, condolences on the loss of your daughter. She certainly will be remembered this weekend as part of the marathon. So thank you so much, Tom.
2: Thank you very much, Neil.
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1: 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So text who you are and where you're working to 0868 104 106. I need to catch up on lots of different texts and interaction with you guys. And thank you, everybody that gets in touch with this show. My conversation with Tom about the passing of his beautiful daughter, Ellen. Sitting in my car, Neil, and I had to pull in listening to that man talking about his daughter, Ellen. I'm absolutely hysterical crying for that family. What a beautiful tribute to his beautiful daughter. He should be so proud. May she rest in peace, says Nessie. Thank you, Frank Ring. He also was very much moved by my conversation with Tom, as was other people, including Alicia, said, "Oh, my breaking heart." And Katrina says, "All I can do is sit here, listen and cry. What an emotional story." And yesterday, of course, I caught up with Craig Cody with regards to Friedrich's ataxia and how that's impacted his two boys. One, sadly, who has passed away, and trying to get this drug across the line so that it's covered under the government payment scheme. And, you know, we're not giving up on this, and we won't give up on this. And even if the news is bad, and I'm optimistic that it won't be, our government has no problem spending hundreds of thousands on bicycle sheds and leaving children to die when they need essential medication. It's a disgrace. Actually, I couldn't put it more succinctly myself. I really couldn't. Mary Jane says, "Heartbreaking to hear Craig's story. Hopefully he gets the help for his son as soon as possible. No issues with this corrupt government signing off for millions a day to house military-age men from every corner of the planet. I'm just so sick to death of the carry-on in this country." Eilish says, "This blasted government makes me sick. Why all this palaver, meetings after meetings? Just give the child Sky Claris and stop stalling. It's ridiculous and I'm raging. God bless you, Craig, and your beautiful family." Trevor, "Aren't these pharmaceutical companies making massive profits and not making medication cheaper to help dying people? It's just awful." There's a lot of different strings to that text, actually. It's a very expensive drug, and a lot of the time the pharma companies say the reason behind it is because they have to recoup the investment that they put in to making it, discovering it and designing it and pioneering it. That's what they say. In lighter news, lovely, lovely text regarding my conversation with Dennis Carroll yesterday, a good old pal of mine from back in the day. He was a barman and he was a mixologist in Coco's and the Gay Future Bar, and spent some time downstairs as well in Pitts, formerly known as the Old Vic. So a lot of people had memories of their clubbing days in the likes of Coco's and quaffing cocktails in the Gay Future. A great place, great memories. Thanks for bringing them back. What about Paul Hunter, the DJ from King's? He was my neighbour in the Grange. He's often been on your show down through the years. King's was a great bar. That would have been the King family themselves. I knew lots of those lads, particularly the late Eamon King, a gentleman. "I wondered, did that man work with my mum in Coco's?" As in, did Dennis Carroll work with his mam, Phil Lyne? "She worked there as well," says Anne-Marie. "Don't know. Maybe Dennis is listening. He might let me know." While you were chatting with Dennis Carroll, you went through a lot of different clubs and pubs in Cork in the 80s, and you mentioned the club behind the Savoy. That was called Malibu's. I know it was, because I gigged there. It was an interesting place. It had two or three different floors, but way back then, you could get a late license, and you'd put in a disco, and you put in a jock box, and you put in a dance floor. And Malibu's was brilliantly kitted out, incidentally. The downside to these kind of clubs at the time was that they didn't have full licenses. So it was, they served wine. Or Dubonnet, or nasty stuff like that. No disrespect if you like those drinks, but there was no shorts and there was no pints and no bottles of beer. There was a lot of other places, actually, down through the years. We also touched on the Carousel, which was a club up off Western Road, one of the side lanes there off Western Road. God damn it, I can't remember it, but I actually gigged there as well. And it's amazing because, you know, sometimes you have to kind of tell some white lies. When I started in radio back in February 1978, I was actually in fifth year in the North Mon at the time. But the people that I was, you know, on air with at the time, the early days of Pirates, thought I was doing law in UCC. Imagine me ever getting into UCC. That never happened. But So that was the story, because I had to pretend that I was 2 or 3 years older. But at the age of 16 and a half, going on 17, I was gigging in the Carousel, because one of the jocks that was working with got me a gig in the Carousel. And if you're old enough to remember, it was an interesting club, to say the least. It started like at maybe 11 o'clock, and it started to warm up at about midnight, and like, you gigged away until like 3 in the morning. But bloody hell, there was mad money to be made back then in the Carousel, because there were great payers. And you people of all walks of life visiting there. Those that were really popular there would have been, as we called in the day, ladies of the night, of which there were many at the time. And then also you would have the suited and the booted. You would have members of Cork Hibs and Cork Celtic Soccer Club, all sorts of walks of life. There were many different clubs way back then. You mentioned in your conversations regarding the gay future many different cocktails. One of them was the Yellow Bird. They were the best cocktail ever. Yum. I don't know. And I don't know if Dennis even knows if they're still actually serving Yellow Bird cocktails anywhere at all. But I also want to thank Chris Toomey, a good pal of mine, who for many years was the manager of the Gay Future, the Victoria Hotel. He was the manager of the Old Vic at the time. He was the manager of Pitts. He was, and he still is an incredible guy. And it's he hooked me up with Dennis Carr for yesterday's conversation. And it's great to hear that both of them are doing well. 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And for those of you that might like to know about Dennis Carr's cocktail, the Yellow Bird, which bizarrely I would have thought that the Harvey Wallbanger would have been the big one back in the day, but it was the Yellow Bird. That would be 3 cl's of white rum. That would be Bacardi. Yeah? So it'd be 3 cl's of Bacardi. 1.5 cl's of Galliano. Do you know what that is? No, you never saw a bottle of Galliano. Okay, did you ever see these big, huge, tall bottles? They start wide at the end. They get narrower and narrower as they go up. It's kind of a limey, greeny, syrupy thing. Yeah, do you know that?
2: It's crossed yet.
1: Yeah, that's Galliano.
3: Okay, what does that taste like?
1: I can't remember, except that it's sweet. Yeah. Is it not used in any cocktails now anymore? Bottles of Galliano?
3: Thanks.
1: No?
4: Never heard of it anyway.
1: Okay.
3: I drink.
1: My God, how things change. So you got the, that would be, the white rum would be, would I be right in saying that could be any kind of thing like Bacardi, white rum?
3: Could be, yeah.
1: Galliano, triple sec, and lime juice.
3: Very strong, I'd say.
1: I wouldn't know. I'm not a cocktail drinker, but would you guys drink it?
3: No, not for me now.
4: No,
3: I don't
4: it doesn't
3: think.
4: Sound no, nice.
3: Too much going on there. Porn yeah. star martini all day long would be lovely.
1: You're a porn star.
4: Absolutely, yeah.
1: And Viv's an espresso martini.
4: No, porn star for me as well.
1: Okay.
4: But two
1: okay.
4: is my limit.
1: What happens after two?
4: Oh, you don't want to know.
1: I do, actually. I have time. No, I really do have time.
4: All right. Everything goes peep-tong.
1: After the break.
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1: Part of the conversation, text 0868-104-106 on toilet roll gate. Even here we are, the same old caper, loads of crap and feck all paper. Was the minister for Jack's Rolls anyway. Neil, this is from somebody who took umbrage at me pointing the finger of the lovely people who are down in the mobile home and caravan park in Yall. When we pay €90,000 for our mobile homes, it's no wonder we're robbing the toilet rolls. Well, we have a description now. Female, mid-30s, stocky, blonde dyed hair, bad roots, a rough-looking diamond... Well able with a Cork accent. She should be easy enough to find, don't you think? Anyway, keep them coming. Text 0868-104-106. Meanwhile, Bike Fest is happening this weekend in Killarney. Neil, give a big mention to all the bikers heading to Killarney this weekend for Bike Fest. Safe journey to all, says Tony and Douglas. And I concur with that. Have a great one, all you bikers. Will you please mention our brother, Pat Murphy, a.k.a. Pockets. A very happy retirement from AIR after 40-odd years, says Martin, Mary Martin, Charlotte and Michelle. Happy, happy retirement after 40 hard years of work, Pat Murphy. I want to know why they call him Pockets, though. Text 0868-104-106. Has he deep pockets? Is he a bit shy to call? Or did he stand around for all 40 years with his hands in his pockets? Anyway, happy retirement. Can I also mention, would you please give a big shout out for our second birthday celebration at Peach Vintage? There's a big event this Saturday, tomorrow, from 12 midday to 4 p.m. at the shop in Middleton. There'll be a barbecue, giveaways, face painting, and plenty of festival vibes. Bring the kids, the dogs, your friends, and celebrate local makers with us. We'd love to see everybody. That sounds like a great day out for people in the parish tomorrow. Midday to 4, Peach Vintage in Middleton. And congratulations on your second anniversary. In all other news, pick up the phone, text 0868-104-106. Just like, I want to talk if I can, because I know that the crazy weather's gone for now, but we did have it for a period of time. Shannon, good morning.
2: Hi, how are you?
1: And I saw you posting, and correctly so actually, I think it was the Kinsale notice board, right?
2: Yes, it was, yeah.
1: Okay, what'd you see?
2: I don't want to like put the beach that we were at, but it was a local beach in the evening. It's one of our closest beach to us. And basically I was alerted that there was a dog panting in the car with the windows rolled up, and it was a big dog. And, you know, two gals came up to us, really lovely, and they're like, do you know who has this car? Because there's a dog in there. I'm a bit concerned. And so the rest of my group went over to look, and then I just quickly ran down to the beach and yelled at the top of my lungs, like, there's a dog in distress. I called out the reg.
1: Now, can I ask you, the dog was in distress. In what way?
2: Oh, yeah, it was just, like, panting very, very heavily. Like, not like a heat pant, like a very, like, short, like it had just run a couple
1: distressed.
2: Of miles.
1: Yeah, yeah.
2: And there was condensation building on the inside of the car, and then we later realized there was two dogs in there. And it was a brand new car, and my guess is, this is what I thought of later, is that basically, I'd say they had the AC on full blast, and we're unloading some gear, and, you know, the beach wasn't too far, it's literally across the street, and so I'd say they just got distracted.
1: Was the engine running?
2: No, it wasn't, because I do know, and like say newer electric cars that have dog mode, you know, and I asked, and
1: really?
2: The owner,
1: okay.
2: Yeah, they do have dog mode, and sometimes it'll be displayed on in the car, this car is in dog mode, which means there's cold air circulating.
1: Okay.
2: A lot of electric cars have that, you know, and so, but we could tell that wasn't the case, and you know, the owner quickly, you know, when I yelled, they made themselves known. They ran up, they unloaded the two dogs, and I suppose it was distressing to see, because you're just like, okay, how or why is this, you know, why, how could anybody forget? But they can forget.
1: Did
2: you know,
1: they say they had forgotten, Shannon?
2: Yeah, I'd say they just got distracted. They were unloading equipment, water equipment with their children, and I'd say, you know, 5 minutes, like I have a business in a local village not too far outside of Kinsale, and so we have a direct look into the where everybody parks. And like I said in the post as well, people, when they bring their dog, I see it all the time, and they run in, you know, they think they're going to run in quickly. But with this type of weather, the, you know, the centers or whatever, the ice cream machines are going. Usually everybody's understaffed, and your 5-minute trip to run in to nip in for a pint of milk is now turned into 25 minutes because the queues are long, and you know the time just goes so fast. Yeah. And their dogs are in the car.
1: Yeah.
2: You know, it just it's, you know, and I didn't want it to be like a big witch hunt. I just wanted to make people aware that, like, honestly, in that heat, just don't bring your dog. just leave your dog at home. They're probably more
1: well, you know, if People do like to give them an all run or whatever the case may be, but you certainly...
2: Yeah, but even the pavement is so hot on their paws, you know, like...
1: Would you have said the same about sand at that time? Sand can burn you, so we forget
2: about
1: that.
2: Well, I suppose we're not at that level yet.
1: Well, but we were for a few days, you know, early in the week.
2: Yeah, you know, the hot sand, yeah, I mean, yeah, but the sand was still pretty cool, but yeah, I would say totally, hot sand, like, if it's continuing... You know, that people don't think about the pavement. But there was places Wednesday where the tar was literally melting. You know, we were walking and we're like, holy shit.
1: I saw it. Yeah,
2: you
1: know? Absolutely. Yeah. The potholes were refilling themselves with tar.
2: Yeah.
1: Okay, no, I know. It's just a case of people being aware, really, you know? And this business of leaving a window kind of quarter open, that is useless.
2: Well, especially when there's no wind. You know, like there was no breeze on Wednesday at all. I mean, it was dead calm.
1: Did they say anything? Were they kind of mortified, apologized?
2: I think they were frustrated. They were frustrated. They kind of, you know, they said it was just 5 minutes. My daughter was like, no, 5 minutes in a hot car is like 30 minutes to the dog.
1: You said that the owner almost gave out to you.
2: Kind of a bit. Kind of. And I'd say in hindsight, they were embarrassed. Because the dogs looked really well taken care of. They were really well behaved. I would say they were embarrassed.
1: Some people do react like that in times of mortification, yeah. Embarrassment. They go on the offensive. It's almost like it's
2: definitely
1: automatic.
2: Yeah, definitely, yeah. Exactly. I mean, look, they took them out straight away, took them right to the beach. They jumped in the water.
1: Right.
2: But it was funny because we were having a barbecue and the dog that I saw in the window literally ran right over to us. And I'm just like, oh, you know, I don't know. Like,
1: thank you for rescuing me. That was cold for thank you for rescuing me. Okay, well, listen, let people be aware. And it's always just a gentle reminder. Thanks so much, Shannon. I'd say
2: you're
1: life
2: welcome.
1: In Kinsale is pretty beautiful in the summer. So
2: it
1: enjoy.
2: It sure is.
1: All right,
2: not going to complain.
1: Take care.
2: Bye.
1: Take care. I think sometimes the mortification mode or the embarrassment at something like that, some people do go on the offensive. Let me give you a typical example you may have seen at some stage in your life. Like if you ever saw somebody beep their horn over their car at someone, and sometimes the reaction can be something like that, where somebody goes on the offensive. Perfectly normal person, man or woman, but behind the wheel of a car, if you beep at them because they're moronic drivers, they turn into absolute raving lunatics. Arms going, gesticulating, two fingers, shouting and screaming and roaring at you. But that's actually embarrassment and mortification of doing something stupid. That's what it is. So I suppose we need to cut them some slack. Do you know what I'm saying? Text 0868104106. Patricia, good morning.
3: Good morning. How are you?
1: Here we are in the summer, and you're kind of... concerned that you've been an awful lot of teenagers hanging around with nothing to do, is it?
3: Well, no. I see every year on Facebook and people complaining every year that there's gangs of teenagers hanging around the place, but they're not given any incentive to do anything. I have a 14-year-old. He was offered a job last year to just pick up boxes on a building site and put them in the skip at the Tyler's. And unfortunately, the man had to come back and say, due to health and safety, my son couldn't do it.
1: Okay.
3: And I do think that the government could run a scheme that teenagers for the summer would get a certain allowance and could either help out old neighbours, help them clear their yard or paint their house, or give them something to do for the summer. It's a long 3 months, and if they were on building sites, they might take an interest in carpentry or an electrician job.
1: You want to be careful now with kids on building sites, though.
3: But, like, there's certain aspects of a building site, like picking up boxes and putting them into a skip.
1: I know what you're saying. Like, there are jobs and chores, but I'm not so sure. That's a dangerous environment. There are serious professionals working on those sites. Do you know what I mean?
3: There are lots
1: of hazards.
3: Oh, there is. But, like, when a building site is closed in the evening and there's still a supervisor there, when there's no machinery going, they could go in for an hour to clear up the site for the people coming in the following morning.
1: And had he started the job on the site doing the boxes after the toilet?
3: No, he had to go and find out, was under health and safety, was he able to take up the job of, it was just picking up boxes, and they said under health and safety, no, he couldn't.
1: Because if he's 14, I believe that he, you know, from 14 upwards, certainly 15, but I believe from 14 upwards, you can do... you can do during school holidays limited amounts of work per day.
3: Yeah, but
1: light work.
3: Yeah, light work. Like, this was light work. It was just like after the toilets were finished, pick up the box, put it into the skip.
1: Not on a building site. You need a safe pass for those. But there are other places
3: for that.
1: Yeah.
3: But there's no jobs for the likes of a first year up to the age of 17. And I think the government could bring in a scheme that would have young girls and boys either shadowing somebody in a hair salon or any other aspect of society.
1: How old do you have to be to get a job at McDonald's? Burger
3: 17,
1: King.
3: 17, I think. I think 17.
1: Is it 17?
3: Yeah, I think 17, 18.
1: Even if you were tall and you looked older, would they look for proof?
3: No. Or they'd look for proof,
1: and
3: yeah.
1: You'd need

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3: We all had part-time jobs. I think I had a part-time job in Quinsworth and Douglas. I would have been underage, I think. I certainly wouldn't have been a 17 or over like that, packing and stacking shelves and working in dispatch. I also, I made a handy few bob every summer cutting people's gardens and things, you know?
4: Yeah, well, my son has handed out CV after CV, and they're just saying, oh, you're far too young, you're far too young, you're far too young. And then you'll have all summer on social media, people are complaining about teenagers hanging around the street.
3: Okay.
4: Where they're not given an incentive to do something else.
3: Let me see if people can add to this story and come up with stories themselves of what they are planning or what their kids do, you know what I mean, or what's possible.
4: Yeah. Yeah, well, as I said, it doesn't necessarily have to be a building site. Any job, give them something in their community to make them proud of their community.
3: But do you want the government to give them €100 a week? Is it to go out and, you said in your text, you said paint older people's houses or clean their gardens or go picking up rubbish that the state would pay them?
4: Well...
3: No, am I money asking? I mean, any initiative's a good initiative.
4: I do think it's better than them hanging around the street doing nothing. It's just an incentive of how you earn your money, and okay, you'll respect your own money.
3: Okay.
4: You know?
3: All right. What about washing? Would they have a problem if you went around washing people's cars for a tenner, for instance? What's insurance to do with that?
4: Well, you'd be surprised the amount of people that would just turn around and say, no, no, he has tried everything to try get a summer job for himself.
3: Okay.
4: You were never allowed to sign on the dole in my house. I have three older children. It was never allowed. They always had to, when they wanted to go on their leaving cert holiday, go get a part-time
3: job.
4: But now everything is so health and safety. As young children ourselves, we went out picking potatoes, and there's none of that anymore, you see. So
3: Do people go picking strawberries anymore up around Rathcooney and places like that, picking potatoes down in East Cork, or...?
4: Well, you can pick potatoes down East Cork. I don't know of any farmer that has potato pickers anymore. And I'm not sure about Rathcooney.
3: I'm going to throw it out there. What are the plans for kids on holidays with regards to a part-time job? Text 0868104106. Thank you for kicking that one off for me, Patricia. Appreciate it.
4: No bother. Thank you.
3: And well said. Some great initiatives there that used to exist in the past are now all gone, it would seem. So what's the deal on that one? Text 0868104106. Don't forget as well, calls, texts and emails on a daily basis could win for yourself one of our wonderful tourist attractions, summer passes. I was chatting with, I can't remember Callum's mum's name now, my apologies, Callum, who wrote to President Michael D. Higgins. Sarah's his mam, and she spoke to me on air. I've got a family pass, great call. Thanks for coming on air, Sarah, and best of luck to Callum. We're not finished with that story, incidentally. We'll drive that one on, but we have family passes to give away to lots of different tourist attractions. I want to give Sarah and Callum and all of the family one of our tourist attraction passes. And also, for the best calls and texts, we will give away others, and I'll open the phone line before midday to give away some for the Kinsale Museum. Kinsale will be beautiful any time of the year, but certainly during the summer, and we have family passes for the Kinsale Museum that's open all summer long. So all that and lots more besides. Fast bunch of Free Food Friday shout outs to everybody at Crawley Opticians on the Grand Parade. They'd also share it with the Ballincollig and Cargilline branches. Looking forward to some good hot food. Riverstick Motors are working hard testing everybody's vehicles, and they're starving with hunger and love Camille Thai food. The supplies department at the South Infirmary, starving and stock taking. The boys need inspiration because they'll be here all day. And come on, do the right thing, says Mark in stores. Feed us. EDC in Blackpool would love to be fed today ahead of the weekend. 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Rathbarry Glenview Stud to everybody at the College of FET, or is that the College of FET? And particularly the cleaning department. Cunis Yoga and Wellness Studios in Middleton. 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
1: Talking about seriously, from the Kinsale notice board to the Carrigaline notice board, I'd like to bring to people's attention an incident that happened earlier today. This would have been yesterday. It's 5 p.m. in Carrigaline. My 18-year-old daughter was sitting waiting for the bus outside the Onabwee car park. Teenage boy walked up and kicked her in the face. There were younger teens at the bus shelter who thankfully came to her assistance until I arrived. She was very shaken and in a lot of pain. She was kicked into her eye. She'd only popped to the village to take a break from her Leaving Cert study. And I think she copied in, the ma'am copied in Seamus McGrath that one, and he was saying he was going to get straight on to An Garda Síochána. It's an awful thing that you would live in a world where you potentially could have that happen to you. You take a break from the Leaving Cert. This girl is sitting her Leaving Cert. You know, the impact it would have on her now going forward. Well, you just got to wonder about people and their behaviour, don't you? In other news, here's the story that keeps on giving. Dennis Carroll's conversation with me from back in the day in The Gay Future and Coco's and what have you. Rum is like Malibu. It tasted like pina colada, but nicer. Now, I'd need a PhD to work that one out. Yeah, Malibu probably is, you know, rum and coconut flavor, isn't it? But back in the day, Malibu was popular and you drank it with, believe it or not, pineapple juice. I know. Galliano is vanilla flavored and it's yellow. I got it wrong on all sorts of levels there. Me saying that it's limey green. Galliano was banana flavor. Which was it? I worked with Dennis Carroll in Sidetracks and Casper's. Oh, happy days, says Lisa. The Harvey Wallbanger was the cocktail of the 70s. Yes, it was, and it kind of also stretched into the 80s. Can I just tell you, we were all weak for Chris Toomey back in the day. Yeah, and he knew it too, that all the girls were weak for him. He just had that way about him, still does. Boy, he was a sharp-dressed man. Morning to Chris Toomey. Back in the day, all the girls were weak from. Keep them coming. Text 0868104106. Pick up the phone on 0818104106. As we say, good morning. Another bunch of Free Food Fridays. 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Guard Engineering in Middleton. Topman Barbers in Ballincollig. And also for Elegance Florists on the Cross Douglas Road. All of the staff looking after people with flowers. So we'll pick a winner for Free Food Friday in a few minutes' time. But yesterday, we broke the story of the shocking case of the mysterious Yall toilet roll thief. A female, mid-30s, stocky, blonde dyed hair, bad roots, a rough-looking diamond, well-able Cork accent. Jack's the Ripper, that's the description. John O'Donovan actually caught her in the act of robbing the toilet rolls there of a morning recently. So Seamus, a.k.a. Magnum, hit the front strand this morning, not quite literally, in search of clues and suspects or anyone at all carrying suspiciously quilted supplies.
2: How would you recognise a toilet roll thief?
3: Someone with a microphone with two toilet rolls in his hand.
2: Well, coincidentally, they're my own. I brought them with me just in case anybody's been caught short. But I don't know how much I could sell them for. Would I do it per sheet or would I do it per roll?
3: That's perfect, you know. Don't know what the gold market is these days, you know.
2: Well, considering they're stocked at 7:30 in the morning and they're gone by 8, I'd say it's a premium.
4: You have to nick in them.
2: No, they're my own.
4: Oh, they?
2: I brought them down just in case anybody was cut short.
4: All right.
2: I am not Jack's the Ripper.
4: You are.
2: I brought these just in case anybody, like yourself, got caught short. Actually, I saw you coming out of that public toilet there a while ago.
3: I just came. Just to take a few photos, so was it me?
2: Are you sure? You're walking a bit strangely there. You'd fit about two or three rolls in your pockets there.
3: You know what? The less I say, the better.
4: Oh, so the less said, the soonest mended. No, this is my dog, Rua.
2: Yeah?
4: Rua, say hello. You're on radio.
2: Is she trained for loo roll thievery?
4: Oh, I have her bags here, look.
2: All right. Maybe you should put a few of them in there just in case.
4: I should put a few pooper scoopers in there, yeah? In case there's no rolls there.
2: So would you see anybody suspiciously leaving here or with bulky bags or anything like that?
5: I've never noticed it, I must say.
6: You haven't been looking for it, though.
5: No,
6: I've got to start looking
5: my eyes
6: for it now.
5: Yeah. Never noticed.
2: But then again, how would you spot a toilet roll thief?
5: They might leave the roll, you know, the actual cardboard card behind and just in their pockets.
2: Okay.
5: Yeah.
2: And how would they pull it off?
5: I don't know.
2: Have you been in any houses in Yall that are well stocked?
5: No.
6: I haven't. That's something to look out for sure.
5: We'll have to look out for that one.
6: Yeah. Now we have to look out for Rubbish on the beach plus toilet roll thieves. It's a full-time job walking, isn't it?
2: I'm looking for the toilet roll thief. It's not you, no?
7: Not today, I know.
2: But, like, what sort of clues would give away a toilet roll thief?
7: Every fella that walks along with a kind of squeaky bum straight.
2: And how would you pull it off?
7: The toilet roll, just not the theft, which... I suppose with great difficulty, I suppose.
2: Like, I have these two rolls, and these are not from here, but I just brought them along just in case anybody was in need. But how much would I be able to sell those for, do you think?
7: They look like Star Trek toilet rolls.
2: They're pretty bulky, all right, yeah, aren't they?
7: You know the Star Trek ones that have on the north side of Cork?
2: No.
7: They circle Uranus and remove the Klingons.
2: It's not you, by any chance?
4: Not me.
2: Your bag is pretty bulky there, like you could fit a few rolls in there.
4: I probably could, but it's full of tennis balls for the dog. I keep throwing them and she keeps not finding them.
2: Oh my God. She'll have to go to Specsavers.
4: No, you're talking.
2: So you have no clues as to who it is or anything, no?
4: Well, when you have a lot of people camping at the moment, you probably have a big shortage of toilet rolls. That'd be my suspicion. Because it's happening in the summertime, not in the wintertime.
2: But are those toilets open in the winter?
4: Oh, yes. They're open all year round.
2: Okay.
4: Yes. So the chances are that if you have camping people...
2: Kind of like the Freedom Campers, up the road there.
4: But if you're out camping and you need something, this is probably the place you'll go to.
2: Okay. And not the ones from the mobile homes further up?
4: Well, the mobile homes are fixed all the time, so they'll probably have a regular shopping thing to do.
2: Yeah.
4: It's the occasional camper will come along and suddenly realise the stuff they haven't brought with them.
2: Yeah, that's true. But then, sure, you've only Aldi up the road and Super Value.
4: And Lidl, of course. Yeah. They're all there.
2: Oh, jeez, we can't leave them out. They'll be complaining.
4: Oh, they would.
2: It's not you,
8: I only live there. I've got two bathrooms and they're fully stocked at
2: toilet. Oh, so it is you?
8: No, it's not. I walked out to Aldi like a normal person.
2: You'd want to be very suspicious of somebody that has a very, very well-stocked bathroom, wouldn't you?
8: I wouldn't be disliked. I'm up fairly early. I go to the gym every morning. The gym opens at 7. And yeah. You'd be passing there about half seven,
2: would you?
8: No, I'd be passing there about 7:15.
2: All right.
8: And I don't see anybody, though.
2: Yeah.
8: I really don't. Like, I actually, yesterday, when I seen it on your page, it's the first time I heard about it. I actually had no idea, but I can't get over myself. I literally can't believe that it's been going on since 2022.
2: Yeah, Jack's the Ripper.
8: And they still haven't put wall-mounted toilet paper holders on the walls. You know what I mean? Did you ever go to the bathroom in the pub? You can't even get the toilet paper out of the bloody things. But if they're going leaving loose rolls in the bathrooms, then yeah, I'm sorry, we're just asking for trouble. This is my opinion anyway.
2: Nice.
8: But I'll keep a lookout, and if I do happen to see someone, I'll take a video on my phone and I'll send it to you.
2: Nice one.
1: Absolutely great ideas there, actually, you know, particularly with regards to tearing up yesterday's newspaper. Remember those days way back in the day on a nail inside in the toilet? Who'd want to rob those? As well as that, the attention of the suspicion now has moved from the mobile home owners to campers in tents and motorhomes, perhaps they're the guilty parties. So the plot thickens. We'll keep a serious eye on this across the weekend, we will. Now, Free Food Friday on the way, but I just want to mention also, just ahead of the bank holiday weekend, that on this coming Monday, the 1st of June, they're lapping the lock again for the Cork City Hospital Children's Club. They raise funds, great charity, and brings a lot of joy and hope and super experiences for seriously ill children. They take them on once-in-a-lifetime trips to Euro Disney. And if you're up for it, you can be part of the challenge. The idea is to complete a full lap of the lock with coins. That's Monday of the bank holiday weekend from 11 o'clock to 1. A continuous ring of coins around the lock itself. Now, that would be a great symbol of generosity and hope, and all of the coins donated will bring them so closer to making the full Bowl Circle between 11 and 1 o'clock. So bring coins and be there from 11 to 1 at the lock. And you can also support online. There's a GoFundMe if you want to contribute. It's called Lap the Lock. The money goes to John Lucy and John Looney and all of the great volunteers of the Cork City Hospital Children's Club. And I also want to say well done to Ernest Cantlin. He was one of the founders of the event and it's a very important one. And Simon Zebo's on board. Great guy. He's on board as well this coming Monday from 11 to 1 at the lock. Please will you wish our brother Pat aka Pockets a very happy retirement from AIR. I did that one already, Viv, but I'm still curious as to know why he's known as Pockets. Free Food Friday winners for this week. After the break, stand by.
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1: My apologies. Let me just reset that before I go. That should have stopped and it didn't. Free Food Friday winners for this week, courtesy of ourselves and Camille Tai, are everybody working at the Fetal Assessment Unit in the CUMH. That's Orla, Monica, Teresa, Lauren, Yvonne, Fidelma and Anne. They'd love some lunch. There's plenty food, girls, so make sure you share with others, maybe in a different department of the CUMH, because there's plenty to go around. Thank you for listening, and food will be on the way this lunchtime, courtesy of ourselves, Camille Tai, by Red Patrollers. Phone lines are open now for family passes for our wonderful, wonderful tourist attractions right across the county. And the last day or two, we've been featuring the Kinsale Museum. So get dialing for those, 0818 104 106. Your opportunity to win some family passes for the Kinsale Museum. Are we sorted? I love you and leave you for the day that's in it. Chris was back. He says, Jimmy, don't forget to mention our old friend DJ Henry. You talk about the club days in the 80s. He was always late and weighed down with boxes of vinyl. Kira Evans is here for midday. Your final chance to win tickets for the Kings of Leon. Have yourselves a great bank holiday weekend. And I'll see you on Tuesday.
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0: 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Katie Jane will be playing Cork's hit music from midday, and the Red Patrollers will bring the prizes too. 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

0: 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Ellen Cassidy, 24-year-old elite athlete, tragically passed away after collapsing at the finish line of the Cork City Half Marathon on the 1st of June last year. Her dad, Tom.
1: Pilot's phone rang with an unknown number. Was Rob's mother saying, you need to get yourselves back to Cork straight away. We were met by the Garda Síochána and we were accompanied all the way to the CUH where we met the doctor who had been working on Ellen, and they told us the devastating news, and our whole life just fell apart.
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5: It's 6 o'clock. Good morning. I'm Tara Duggan. 9 people have been killed and dozens wounded after Russia carried out a major series of attacks across Ukraine. Kyiv's mayor says it's likely more people are trapped in the rubble of a collapsed apartment block, while cities including Dnipro and Kharkiv were also targeted. President Zelensky had warned of intelligence about a possible major assault. Gardaí are investigating the deaths of 2 young men following separate violent incidents in Dublin over the bank holiday. A man in his 30s died after trying to escape an alleged assault by swimming across the River Liffey from Island Bridge to Chapel Izzard on Saturday night. In a separate incident, a man in his 20s died after being discovered with serious injuries on Clarendon Street, just off Grafton Street, in the early hours of Monday. The Labour Party's Dublin spokesperson, MEP Eoin O'Riordan, says violent attacks like these are a clear sign of the deterioration and neglect of our capital city.
6: Unfortunately, Dublin appears to be in almost terminal decline. I mean, I don't like admitting this or saying these things because I'm a proud Dub, and most people who live in Dublin are extremely proud of their city. But unfortunately, there are many people who feel unsafe in the city centre. They feel as if there's an edge to it, that it's gone into a serious decline, a sense of decay, a sense of dereliction, and a sense that antisocial behaviour is taking over.
5: Donald Trump says he's unconcerned by reports that Iran has suspended peace talks with the United States, saying he couldn't care less if negotiations are over. The US president made the comments as Iran threatened to block the Strait of Hormuz and warned of consequences over Israeli military operations in Lebanon. However, Mr. Trump later insisted talks with Tehran are continuing and claimed Hezbollah, through intermediaries, has agreed to stop attacks on Israel. Iran has accused Washington of bearing responsibility for Israeli actions in the region. 3 people lost their lives on the roads over the bank holiday weekend, bringing the number of road deaths this year to 72. During the Garda Roads policing operation, more than 140 motorists were arrested for driving under the influence of either alcohol or drugs. Garda also detected over 3,000 speeding offences, while more than 340 drivers were caught using a mobile phone or not wearing a seatbelt. Road users are being urged to continue taking care as journeys return to normal following the long weekend. Gardaí are appealing for witnesses and camera footage following violent clashes at a cemetery in Portlaoise over the weekend. 4 people have been before the courts after up to 50 people were involved in a brawl during the annual blessing of the graves at St. Peter and Paul's Cemetery on the Stradbally Road on Sunday. Gardaí public order units were called in to restore calm after knives were brandished and 2 people injured. Independent councillor Caroline Dwan Swanley is a member of the Portlaoise Cemetery Committee and was helping at the main gates when the trouble erupted.
7: It was just mayhem, absolute mayhem, what was going on in the graveyard. There was knives drawn, there was all kinds of antics. One man had his hand held to the side of his neck where there was blood pumping out the side of his neck, and we asked him what had happened. He said he had been stabbed and we beckoned him to go down around the corner to the hospital.
5: 3 out of 4 people who socialise in Dublin support later opening hours for nightclubs and late bars, according to research for the Licensed Vintners Association. The survey found 76% would back a new licence allowing clubs to stay open until 4:30 in the morning. Almost 8 in 10 aged between 18 and 34 support it. The LVA's Donal O'Keefe says the government should introduce the licensing changes and bring Ireland into line with other European cities.
8: We saw overwhelming support for the concept of a nightclub trading to 4:30 a.m. among our customers. The government have promised this in the sale of alcohol bill, which has been in gestation now since 2022. That bill is included in the programme for government, and we're now calling on the Minister for Justice and the government to bring forward that bill and enact it.
5: And that's your news update. It's 4 minutes past 6.
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9: I'm seeing too many clouds on the all weather forecast today. Yeah, it's going to be cloudy, overcast, is drizzle expected across the day. We're looking at about 17 degrees a little bit later on. And then Wednesday, it's pretty much the same. Showers and a bit of sunshine. Some thundery downpours expected tomorrow. Gusty winds as well. Total flip on the weather. And then Thursday is pretty much the same. It's showery right up until next Wednesday.
5: Oh, God.
9: Don't look at me.
5: Put the barbecue back in.
9: That's it. It was a lovely summer all the same, wasn't it?
5: It was, wasn't it?
9: Let me just look a little bit further down the line. I mean, it's...
5: Give us some good news or else go away.
9: It might be dry on Friday the 17th.
5: Thanks. Thanks for that.
9: Oh, sorry, Friday the 12th.
5: Oh, Friday the 12th. Woohoo! Thanks.
3: With KC.
9: Can't be another one of those summers, can
5: it? Oh, please, no.
9: Happy Tuesday, everybody. Yeah. Are we all right? Should be a good weekend?
5: Yeah, it's a great weekend.
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0: It's Victoria.
1: And that was the bank holiday weekend, everybody.
2: That was it.
1: Done and dusted. I nearly forgot it was Tuesday.
2: Oh, did ya?
1: I was here with my winning weekend Monday blurb ready to rock.
2: Well, we can still do winning weekend, winning bank holiday weekend. We just had an extra day on.
1: Who won what over the weekend? Was there any wins? Otherwise, yeah, of course.
2: There was a lot of wins over the weekend.
1: Oh, hello, Arsenal fans. How are we, lads? Are we all right?
2: I know.
1: Yeah. Yeah. Less said, the better, eh?
2: Yeah, say so, yeah.
1: Do you know what? I will say, I thought you were robbed of a penalty. But then there was a little bit of an Arsenal handball that kind of led to a goal. So it was a bit kind of balanced out.
2: It was probably, yeah.
1: Yeah.
2: They're hard to get past, though, aren't they, PSG?
1: Yeah, PSG are some team. They really are incredible. See the state of Paris for the last couple of nights after all the riots. Like, over what?
2: Over what is right.
1: And, like, that's not PSG fans. Like, that's just people out wrecking the place for the crack.
2: Yeah.
1: It's a bit of a mess. Me ex got married as well over the weekend.
2: Oh, really?
1: She did. Yeah.
2: In Mayo?
1: No, out in some old fancy part of the world.
2: But is she from Mayo?
1: No.
2: She's from Cork?
1: No. She's London, innit?
2: Oh.
1: Dad is, I think, Greek, Cypriot, Turkish.
2: You used to go out with a London girl?
1: Yeah.
2: Are you joking me?
1: Do I?
2: How? Oh, for God's sake.
1: Me old dad.
2: She's not your ex.
1: In my mind, she
2: is. Yes, but she's not, is she?
1: I imagined her.
2: She did, yeah. She got married in Marylebone.
1: Where's that now?
2: Marylebone in London, central London, yeah.
1: Her dress is pretty cool, I must say.
2: She looks so amazing.
1: She looked really nice, yeah.
2: Didn't she? Now, that's only the first part, though, you know that.
1: Oh, there's another part?
2: There's another course there is. This is Dua Lipa.
1: So what?
2: They're going to Sicily. I think it's in 2 weeks' time. I have to make sure I got the date right.
1: But to get married again?
2: Get married. That's like the proper wedding. You see, this is what they do. This is what they do now. They get the civil ceremony out of the way.
1: Oh, okay, that's just the office
2: UK.
1: Job. Yeah,
2: yeah,
1: okay.
2: Just so that they
1: the legal
2: are
1: bit.
2: Legally married. And then they do the big, massive, fancy, schmancy thing over in Italy. So, yeah, they're heading to Sicily. They're cute, though. I think they're a cute couple. He was being eyed up for the old James Bond, was he?
1: That name is still on the table, yeah?
2: Still in the...
1: Imagine you just get married to Dua Lipa. Sorry, love, I have to head off there for 2 years recording James Bond. Anyway, mind yourself.
2: No, I mean, maybe he won't. I still think Jacob Elordi will get it. But we'll see. But yes, she is on the front cover there of all the newspapers this morning, and she looks delightful.
1: I mean, imagine after a bank holiday weekend, you're waking up, you look to the right-hand side, and there's Dua Lipa in the scratcher beside you. I mean, as a lad, you've done all right.
2: You have, haven't you? Do you reckon there was a prenup? Sorry to be, practical about the situation.
1: This is the world that we're in.
2: I'd say there was.
1: Yeah.
2: Would you?
1: I don't know. She's massively successful. He's not, he's not short a few bob either, you know?
2: He's worth a few quid, but I'd say she tops it.
1: Oh, yeah, without doubt.
2: I'm so nosy, I'd love to know.
1: What do you bring them? Like, imagine rocking up to a Dua Lipa's wedding.
2: Toaster?
1: Absolute ironing board.
2: A tea's made? Nothing wrong with that.
1: It's a ninja air fryer. It's got double drawers. Ooh, Dua Lipa.
2: The thing is, I would appreciate a present like that.
1: Oh, bring it on.
2: Do you know what I mean?
1: A couple of air fryers in the back, just in case one breaks down. You always need a second one, you know. Red FM Breakfast with KC. Cork's Breakfast Show. 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Welcome back, gang. 6:15, it is Tuesday, the 2nd of June.
3: 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Morning.

0: 6:18, Red FM. I have another very important shout out to do. I was warned. Becky O'Leary in Carrigaline is 18 today. Happy birthday, Becky, from all your friends and family. We call her Little Becky, and she's been known, that's been her nickname all her life, off the back of a call that she heard as a kid from this show.
1: No way.
0: Involving a little girl called Little Becky.
2: Hello, Intercore.
3: Hi, is that the demolition place?
2: It is, yeah.
3: Could you help me to destroy my school, please?
2: Just bear with me a second. And you want it demolished?
3: Yeah. Do you use a big wrecking ball, or how do you knock it down?
2: A big ball.
3: Well, right.
2: Well, hold on 1 second, please.
4: Hello?
3: How are you? My name's Becky.
4: Yes?
3: I have a proposal for you.
4: Go ahead.
3: Are you the demolition man?
4: Yes.
3: You're the top boss, yeah?
4: Go ahead, what's the crack? Hello?
3: I want you to help me destroy my school.
4: You want to blow it up?
3: Can you blow it up or knock it down?
4: Whatever you want done.
3: I'll blow it up, that would be better. Can you make sure that all my teachers are in there when you knock it down?
4: I don't know if we'll get away with that now.
3: I will, nobody likes them. They give me extra homework on a Friday and everything. And how much would it cost to knock it to the ground?
4: It depends how big it is.
3: Give me a ballpark figure.
4: He's not there.
2: Give me a ballpark figure.
4: Oh, Jesus.
3: Is this a demolition company or a joke factory?
4: It's a joke factory at the minute, hey. It's a joke factory.
3: Listen, are you going to come and knock my school down or what?
4: I will, Shirley. Can you put me through your photograph or a site plan or something?
3: A plan of the school and my teachers' names.
4: Yeah, no problem, yeah.
3: And you just make sure that they're all in the building when you knock it down.
4: You put all their names on it. I'll give you a page for each individual teacher.
3: Brilliant.
4: Yeah.
3: When the school falls down, will it make a crash or a wallop?
4: When they say hey in Belfast, it'll make a big bang.
3: Sounds good. Oh, listen, I'll talk to you later, top man.
4: Sound. Good luck, hey. You look after yourself.
3: Fill your boots, man.
4: Hey, good luck. 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

0: Breakfast with KC. All the latest things.
1: Yes, there's a few sore legs, toes, arses and bodies knocking around Cork this morning. Those of you that took part in the Cork City Marathon over the weekend, I commend you. Some of you did the 10K, some of you did half marathons. The fact that you actually got up, put on the runners and went for it has to be commended. Absolutely has to be commended. This guy put up this post on Instagram and he's basically saying, Vic, he says, stop normalizing marathons.
2: Oh.
1: As if it's just a normal thing to do.
2: No, it's not a normal thing to do.
1: He said, like, you know, you see Instagram reels and people putting up posts and everything about their run at a marathon. And it's just, you know, he's the point he's making is this is like superhuman stuff. If you do anything that completes a marathon.
2: Yeah.
1: Let's see what he's saying here.
3: You need to stop thinking they are normal. Now, Instagram, once again, has its magical way of normalizing marathons. I'm seeing it all over my feed. I'm seeing people do similar videos where they're saying, is running a marathon normal? I am telling you now, no. If you have ran a marathon or even attempted and trained for one, you are within the top 1% of the world's population.
1: Isn't that mad? It's only 1% of the world of, like, whatever, nearly 7.5 billion people that have completed, taken part in completing a marathon. It's a very, very special thing to do.
2: It is, including our Rory.
1: Yeah. Oh, Rory didn't do the marathon, did he? He never mentions it. He's never met. That's weird. Very strange.
2: Yeah. No, it is. It's grueling. The training is really, really tough for it.
1: It's ridiculous. Rory's a serious runner. Like he's different, different level altogether.
2: He is, yeah. But no, admiration to anybody that completes either a half marathon or a full marathon. Like, wow.
1: Yeah. Who do we have over the weekend, Vic?
2: We had Melissa Gibson and Stephen McCauley took the first place in the Cork City Marathon. There was over 12,300 people that took part in that.
1: Oh, wow. My favourite video out of the weekend, actually, I just love this. Yeah. This is when everybody was running through the tunnel, okay? Yes. This is them going into the tunnel, the Jack Lynch. Here we go. So they're just outside the Jack Lynch at the moment. And they're running into it. They're staying in the same lane, which is a good thing to do going into the tunnel.
2: Yeah.
1: Here we go. We're in the tunnel now. Okay, here comes the echo and the reverb. Give me an Oggie. Well done,
2: that's
1: gang.
2: Brilliant.
1: Yeah.
2: That was a bit of a buzz going through there, all right.
1: It's not that often that you get to run through the Jack Lynch on the other side.
2: Yeah, no, absolutely.
1: So in the reverse direction. So, Cork City Marathon people.
2: Fantastic.
1: Hat tips all over the shop. If you were part of it, would you let me know how you got on, please? And how are you feeling this morning?
2: Yeah.
1: I think the best part of the marathon seems to be the après party.
2: It's
1: like the après ski for a marathon.
2: Yeah.
1: Means just like staying in your running gear and still been on the street at 2 a.m. with your medal
2: and
1: a kebab.
2: Yeah, well, yeah, a medal and a kebab. I'd say it's the relief because it's all of those months worth of training.
1: Yeah.
2: That's the pinnacle, isn't it?
1: Years
2: actually.
1: In some cases. And we had that man, Sean, as well, the guy who's 89 who was completing it.
2: That's amazing.
1: His fifth marathon in a row.
2: Absolutely.
1: So hat tip to you, sir. Over the weekend, the biggest showbiz story, as you've been hearing, is She Did A. Callum and Dua Lipa got married over the weekend. More of that in showbiz. And we had Love Island last night.
2: We did. What?
1: You know how I feel about this show.
2: Did you watch it?
1: No, I didn't. But I, do you know what? I think I'm going to stick an eye on it now this year just to see.
2: Yeah.
1: Because it's not my kind of telly. Well, it's just not. Like, it's just not my world. I got a text. That's how phones work, love.
2: Yeah. I mean, listen. You know, there's huge hardcore fans out there.
1: There is.
2: Oh,
1: trust me, people love it. And like the first week, apparently, is it just like it's a bit boring and rubbish, and then the fights kick in.
2: Yeah, you're bedding in. Excuse the pun.
1: Yeah, literally.
2: Literally bedding in.
1: But there is I might watch an episode. There's a lad from Galway in it.
2: There is. That's right.
1: Who has taken to the stage? He was questioned last night about whether or not he dyes his hair with the biggest blonde bleached head you've ever seen.
2: I think the answer is yes.
1: Possibly.
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1: Is this the week? It is the week. It's going to happen in a few days, lads and ladies. 300 and 6,000 euro is going out the door and into somebody's bank account for Cash Machine. If you're in for this one, you're in. But if you've been hanging around wondering, will I give it a lash? Well, here's your invitation. Let's go. If you want to play for 306,000 euro, it is a lucky dip draw that we do on Cash Machine, winner after winner. And the biggest amount of money ever given away was handed over in this studio here, 305 grand, to the Reardons and Ballycollig. You are next for 306,000 euro. So let's give it a lash. If you want to play, you got to text the word RED to 57557 to get your name in the draw. When that happens, it will cost you €2.50 plus your standard message rate to enter. 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But remember, same terms and conditions. Kira's going to make that phone call just after 3. The entry must be with us before 3 p.m. this Friday. Answer within 5 rings. Say 306 grand and we're going to send you that money. That's how easy it is. All of the details, T's and C's and questions you have are on redfm.ie right now. This is Red.

0: Florence Road, hanging out to dry. It's 7:15 on a Tuesday morning. We're about to drop the IQ of the show by about 94%.
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2: I'll tell you, Vic, I was really drawn to you this morning. I woke up today and I'm like, I really like her.
3: Yeah, Love Island's back, lads. In case you hadn't guessed, Love Island is back. The first episode aired last night. We've an Irish fella in there. It's Sean Fitzgerald.
0: For that reason, I might keep an eye on it to see how Sean gets
3: absolutely.
0: On.
3: Absolutely. So far, he seems to be doing all right.
0: Yeah.
3: He's got a little fan anyway. She comes by the name of Robin from Liverpool. And she told him last night she's drawn to him.
4: I was just really drawn to you a bit. I don't know. I said that. I got up this morning.
5: You're a spoofer, man.
4: I got up this
5: morning. The smell of off you.
4: I'm a what?
5: Spoofer.
4: What's a spoofer?
5: You're a spoofer. Spoofer is someone who's chatting like.
0: Jesus, he shut her down pretty quickly.
3: He did. He said she's a spoofer, but maybe it's that he can't take the kind of the attention.
0: Flirt compliments.
3: Yeah. Yep. They're a couple I would say to watch closely. I know we're only one episode in, and as you always say, Casey, and it's true, everything changes by week two because, they realise that they're stuck with each other for the foreseeable. And then we had Lola and Lorenzo were having a chat last night. Now, I just want you to see if you can work out what she's saying, because I'm going to be honest with you, and I actually even saw the words coming up on the screen.
0: I still didn't recognise the language.
3: It's quite hard, but see if you can work out. So this is Lola chatting to Lorenzo about what she wants in a guy.
6: I also like someone's a gossip. Not in a bad way, but like, you know, someone that actually brings a bit of tea. Because I always say, like, one of my
5: gossip do you want?
6: Like, just like, say you went out with the boys.
5: Yeah.
6: And you're like, oh... And I know, for example, like, Tom and Sophie have broken up, and then you come back and you've been to the pub for like 5 hours, and I'm like expecting some juice. I'm like, so why did they break up?
5: Well, yeah, but boys don't do that.
6: No, but like,
5: we just go out and take the f*** out of each other.
6: Yeah, but it'd be really good if someone could.
0: Oh my god, they're doing that vocal fry thing that the Kardashians do.
3: Could you imagine? I've got a headache. I mean, I've already got a headache, but imagine...
0: Do you ever see that clip of that old fella from Kerry? He's on the Today Show or something.
3: Okay. That's the Love Island version of that.
0: Pretty much.
3: She wants him to spill the tea. She wants some juice. She wants some tea. So basically she's saying if her boyfriend goes down the pub, she expects him to come back with a load of gossip.
0: Okay.
3: That's basically what it is.
0: That's your job, man.
3: There you go, man. Would you be a man to come back with all the gossip?
0: All the scandal.
3: I'd say you would.
0: Yeah.
3: You're usually involved in the middle of it.
0: Me? How dare you?
3: We've got to talk about Taylor Swift. Some huge, huge news that literally broke the internet yesterday. She has composed a new country song for Toy Story 5.
0: As you know.
3: Yes, it's called I Knew It, I Knew You. Now, I've been online to try and find a sneaky peek of it somewhere.
0: Nothing.
3: Nah, it's like shutters down. June the 5th, apparently, is the date that it's going to be released. If you are a Taylor Swift fan, you'll probably be quite pleased about that little collab.
0: It is a country song, is it?
3: It's called a country song, and it's called I Knew It, I Knew You, and it's for Disney and Pixar's Toy Story 5, and she says she just took to Instagram yesterday and just said it will be yours on June the 5th.
0: All right.
3: There you go.
0: Nice
3: one. That news nearly broke the internet last night.
0: Break the internet without even releasing a song.
3: Exactly.
0: There you go, Swifty.
3: Exactly.
0: It's 7:10 in the morning. It's Tuesday, 2nd of June. Welcome back, everybody. Here's Sagala.

0: Cork's Breakfast Show. You are waking up to Red FM on Tuesday after your bank holiday. It's a big day today in GAA draw circles. The football draws are going to be happening a little bit later on for all the winning teams versus the losing teams to see who's going to play each other to get a little bit closer to getting to Croke Park. It was Louth 418, Dublin 124 yesterday. Dublin made a run for it yesterday after a shock defeat by Loud and Proud. And then my beloved Mayo just about held on and to beat Monaghan over the weekend.
1: Well done.
0: Our boy Aidan O'Shea togged out for the 100th championship game.
1: Wow.
0: The highest outfield player in the history of the GAA. The most amount of... He's been playing for 17 years.
1: That's insane.
0: It's incredible. He was like, he was on the Mayo panel when he was like 16 or something. But a stunning record. But it could be Cork versus Mayo later on this morning.
1: Yes, you never know.
0: I think potentially.
1: Who would you go for?
0: Either way, I'll be happy.
1: Yeah, but you're not answering the question. That's just a cop out. Come on.
0: I've spent more time living in Cork than I have up in Mayo.
1: Oh, he's coming for Cork.
0: No, but where you were born is your sod.
1: Okay, you're going.
0: Of course, I'm
1: going
0: to be shouting for my home team.
1: Yeah.
0: It's got to be.
1: That's fair enough.
0: Maybe I'll get one of those 50-50 jerseys. No, the draw. The draw hasn't even happened.
1: You never know, though. Could be Cork happen. Versus Mayo.
0: That'd be amazing.
1: Yeah. Did you get any tickets yet for the weekend?
0: No. This is the week now where the scramble happens for the Munster final as well, as we head into this weekend. That's going to be an amazing game. Anyway, any tickets now? Anybody get any tickets, lads? 0868104106. You know I love you.
1: You can't do that.
0: Of course you can.
1: No, you can't.
0: Is it abusing?
1: Yes, it is. Abusing your power.
0: Well, I was sorry. I would abuse away. any tickets, lads?
1: He doesn't care, lads.
0: All right, listen. What have I got for you this morning? There's a road accident already. A crash at Crookstown Cross. Guards are on the scene there. Kate, appreciate the message. Thank you very much. Please watch out for that if you're anywhere near to it. Crookstown Cross. Lads, I did the half marathon.
1: Okay, well done.
0: I never realised Cork was so hilly.
1: Yeah, it is.
0: Fernley Road felt like Everest. Oh my God, when you're running up that LNF, you've already done probably about 9 miles before that.
1: Oh my God, and then you get the hill.
0: A street in Turner's Cross was amazing. Bunting and balloons everywhere.
1: Oh.
0: It's the best day of your life, Kate, especially if you get over that line.
1: Well done.
0: And as well as that, Vic, you were telling me about that gorgeous family that were running as well over the weekend.
1: Ellen Cassidy's family,
0: Oh my God, did you see this?
1: So emotional.
0: Yeah.
1: It was the mum and dad crossing the finish line, and the brother, I think, was there as well. But just the most beautiful tributes for that girl over the weekend.
0: For their beautiful daughter, yeah.
1: I think there was over 200 people ran in yellow, because yellow was the colour with the T-shirts on and everything. But just a gorgeous tribute. Gorgeous.
0: That's the beautiful side of the marathon as well, when people are doing it in memory of other people, so well done. And to our boy Rory as well, I must get the lowdown on it. Only for Rory O'Hagan, you all would have dropped dead from dehydration. He was Mr. Water.
1: Boy.
0: Who took care of everyone at different water stations. Anyway, again, marathon people, if you ran it over the weekend. Sore arse this morning, lads, have we?
2: I bet.

0: Nelly Furtado, and I'm not a bird. It is 2 minutes to 7 o'clock. We're on the way to news with Kelly. 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Coming up here. NFL
1: Breakfast. 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
7: Good morning, I'm Kelly Murphy. Three people lost their lives on roads over the bank holiday weekend, bringing the number of road deaths this year to 72. During the Garda Roads policing operation, more than 140 motorists were arrested for driving under the influence of alcohol or drugs. Garda also detected over 3,100 speeding offences, while more than 340 drivers were caught using a mobile phone or not wearing a seatbelt. A new survey found Irish teenagers miss an average of 10 school days each year because of stress, and with exams on the way, that's about to peak. The Zenfloor Teen Stress Survey found exams, schoolwork and homework are the greatest sources of stress at 50%. Educator Tig O'Donovan, who's known as Teach with Tig on social media, has a big tip for the upcoming exams.
8: Kind of confirming what we all knew is that students out there at the moment are extremely stressed, and exams and schoolwork in general is up there as the biggest reason why. One thing that I've been kind of speaking about recently is making sure they're getting good sleep beforehand. So there's always going to be those temptations to, you know, stay up late at night, get those cramming sessions in. But if you're waking up after 3 or 4 hours of sleep trying to sit an exam, you're not exactly going to retain all that information.
7: The Transport Minister says sports club along the proposed Cork Lewis line should be given new facilities. Bishopstown GAA and Highfield Rugby Clubs have raised concern about the TII's preferred route, which will cut through their land. According to the Irish Examiner, Minister Dara O'Brien says similar to planning conditions for Dublin's Metrolink, impacted clubs in Cork will be compensated with replacement facilities. Sauna operators and food vendors at Cork beaches could soon face a new annual licence fee of up to €1,400. The new bylaw covers popular spots like Fountainstown and Myrtleville, with the money funding wardens, toilets and litter enforcement. The €1,400 annual fee would mean it's up to 6 times more expensive in Cork than some other counties in Munster. Irish farmers mustn't be buried under another layer of EU red tape. That's the warning from Independent Ireland MEP Ciarán Mullooly, who says the new EU budget reporting proposals could lead to more inspections, audits and paperwork. As negotiations on the next EU budget continue, MP Mullooly has told the Agriculture Committee that farmers are already carrying a heavy administrative burden under the existing EU rules.
9: Farmers are already subject to extensive rules, inspections and targets under the cap payments, including on animal welfare, environmental standards and indeed land management. They're already doing their part, and they're already carrying out a significant administrative burden. So I ask, can we assure EU and Irish farmers that this proposal will not lead to more inspections, more audits or indeed more red tape?
7: The Irish Cancer Society was one of just 2 patient advocacy groups from the European Union selected to present at the world's largest oncology conference. The organisation shared its work on involving cancer patients directly in research and care at the ACCO conference in Chicago. Its head of research, Dr. Claire Kilty, describes the model Ireland works off.
10: We actually work with people affected by cancer directly to shape what research is done, how it's carried out, and how services are delivered based on their lived experience. So we believe what makes our model stand out is that we are building a blueprint in close collaboration with Trinity St. James's Cancer Institute to really integrate the patient voice across clinical practice, care, and research decision making.
7: And finally, olives, flatbread and hummus have replaced cocktail sausages, crisps and potato salad as people's favourite picky bits for summer dinners. Mediterranean flavours are taking over, with people saying they now prefer halloumi over cheddar cheese. And that's the latest news this hour.
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17: Good morning, I'm Rory O'Hagan. Gaelic Games, the draw will take place this morning for the second round of the All-Ireland Senior Football Championship. Round 2A, we'll see the winners of the opening round games drawn against each other with home advantage to the first team out of the bowl. Those teams are Cork, Westmeath, Armagh, Louth, Mayo, Galway, Tyrone and Donegal. The reigning All-Ireland champions, Kerry, are among the teams in the bowl for round 2. Their potential opponents are Meath, Kildare, Roscommon, Cavan, Derry, Dublin and Monaghan. The winners of the 2A matches will go directly into the quarterfinals, while the losers in 2A will be paired against the winning teams from round 2B. Football, and Katie McCabe says she's ready for a new challenge at Chelsea. The Republic of Ireland captain last night put pen to paper on a 3-year contract with the Londoners with the option of another year. Martin O'Neill and Robbie Keane are reportedly both in the running to be Celtic's manager next season. Ireland's record goal scorer Keane has been linked with the Scottish champions following his departure from Ferencvaros, while O'Neill has indicated he's open to remaining in charge after leading the Hoops to a double this year. It's believed he'll meet with Chief Shareholder Dermot Desmond in the coming days. In the Munster Senior League Premier Division, College Corinthians hosting Mahon Rangers. Mayfield United kick on St Mary's. They're both at 7. And at 7:30, Rockmount face Middleton. And in tennis, the quarterfinals of the French Open get underway at Roland Garros today. Men's favourite Alexander Zverev goes up against teenager Rafael Jodar for a place in the last 4. In the last 8 of the women's draw, Mira Andreeva faces Romania's Sorana Cristea. And that's the sport with Simply Suits.
0: So can my buys meet your buys?
17: We can meet your buys by you.
0: So Mayo could be playing Cork.
17: Mayo could be playing Cork, yes. That draw's taking place 8:30 this morning, so we'll know more then.
0: Wouldn't fancy meeting Cork, to be honest with you, now, lads.
17: Class.
0: They're handy at the moment.
17: Class.
0: They're very, very, very good. Rory?
17: Yes?
0: Be grand.
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0: Okay, cloudy, overcast, and a few showers knocking around. It's an all over the shop week weather-wise as we kick off for a new week today. Cloudy, overcast with drizzle tomorrow. Thundery showers expected in the afternoon. 16 degrees tomorrow. More gusty winds and rain on Thursday, Friday and into Saturday. It's looking like the next 7 or 8 days there's going to be plenty of the wet stuff, unfortunately. Don't look at me like that.
18: Have I got to get the ankle socks back out again, have I? Have I? Woolly jumpers and ankle socks.
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0: Victoria. 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The biggest cash machine in the history of cash machine is coming up here. We're doing it this Friday. 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
0: 7:07 in the morning. 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You are waking up to Red FM. Welcome back. 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

0: Rossi and High on Me. 7:10 in the morning. You're waking up to Red FM. There's Pat the Baker. Pat the Trucker. Pat the Baker. Pat the Candlemaker. Which one is it?
1: Pat the Trucker here.
0: Thanks, Pat.
1: Everything is quiet on the road so far. And have a nice day.
0: Hey, buddy. Thank you so much, Pat. Appreciate the message. We have a crash at Crookston Cross from earlier on this morning. Yeah. Emergency services are still dealing with that, so please watch out. Thanks, Kate.
2: 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All the latest things.
0: Good bank holiday, good banky.
3: I had a great bank holiday.
0: Yeah, it was lovely.
3: I've made friends with a little Robin this bank holiday.
0: All right.
3: Came into my kitchen, sat on the table next to me.
0: When they come in to the house and they're looking around, you're like, what's the first thing everyone thinks?
3: I don't know.
0: Oh, there's Nanny now. Nanny coming back to visit me.
3: Is it good luck or bad luck?
0: No, it's always, the little Robins are always good luck.
3: Well, I've read differing views online because I did look it up. And some people say it's good luck and some people say it's bad luck.
0: See, the only Robin I have in my life comes into my kitchen and shouting, looking for breakfast and looking for me to revolute her a tenner. Morning, Robin. I have a different kind of Robin in my life. I call her Robin Me Blind. I don't know.
3: There you go. That's my little Robin friend. In the kitchen.
0: And is he in your house now watching movies or what?
3: Not yet, but I mean, he's welcome to fly in and sit and watch a little movie with me if he wants.
0: Good. Very cute. Right, it is one day to go until the new season of Clarkson's Farm is going to drop. Yeah. He had a good weekend, actually. His choir won Britain's Got
3: That's
0: Talent.
3: Right, they did, yeah.
0: Which again was just massive support for the whole farming community, I think, over in the UK. But there was some good acts on it this year.
3: There were.
0: 5 days until the Munster final. Seriously, lads.
3: Oh, any tickets?
0: Any tickets, are they even available yet? Have they been sent out to the clubs? I wonder.
3: Do they leave it till last minute? They kind of do, maybe, do they?
0: I think they start surfacing around now.
3: All right, okay.
0: Yeah, so the scramble is on. There's going to be probably 15, 20,000 people from Limerick looking for tickets as well.
3: Yeah, this is it.
0: To come down to Cork. So anyway, we'll see what happens there. Mm-hmm. It is 9 days until the World Cup as well begins. I have my favourite World Cup song. I have found it.
3: Okay, go on.
0: And it's Bosnia. Bosnia's World Cup song.
3: When you say World Cup song, do you mean their national anthem?
0: Not their national anthem. The song they've created, it's like they're put them under pressure.
3: Okay, yeah.
0: All right, so.
3: Okay.
0: I'll give you a whip of that a little bit later on. And today's International Volkswagen Bus Day. If you've got a little VW camper van.
3: They're cool, aren't they?
0: They really are.
3: Yeah.
0: They're telling us this morning, this is bizarre, but I love an old AI story, Vic.
3: Go on.
0: People are now turning to AI chatbots, uploading photographs of their ex. So if you've had a breakup with somebody recently,
3: right?
0: Maybe your marriage is coming to an end. Sorry to hear that. Or you've split up with someone and you're still feeling the pangs of pain, the old pangs in your chest, and you miss them. You can now put a photograph or some video footage of them into this AI,
3: right?
0: Upload all your WhatsApp conversations between each other. It will learn all about their personality, and then it'll create your ex on screen, and you can have full blown conversations with them if you miss them that much.
3: Right.
0: That's where we are. In the world. Okay.
3: Okay.
0: I'm just saying, people are doing to it. They're ringing AI Jesus and everything, Vic. The world has gone very strange.
3: Oh my God.
0: Yeah. €2 a minute, by the way. Have a chat to AI Jesus. He'll give you anything you want to know. He'll give you Jesus wisdom or a good recipe for scones.
3: Oh, yeah, you go either or.
0: Things that we forget to take on holiday. For those of you that are looking forward to getting away for a little while, they've put together a top 10 list of things that we always forget. Like what?
3: Number one.
0: Yeah.
3: Charger.
0: Top of the bus.
3: Hey, knew it. It's so annoying.
0: Yeah.
3: When you've forgotten to pack the adapter.
0: This is all you need to do, by the way. Little hack.
3: Oh.
0: Little hack. 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
3: Nice.
0: But things that we're forgetting is things like towels. Who brings towels on holiday?
3: No one. They don't have too much room in the suitcase.
0: Sun cream. Yeah, I get it. Your toiletries, because they've been confiscated.
3: Oh, yeah.
0: Jocks and socks, swimwear, appropriate clothes.
3: Hang on a second.
0: Yeah.
3: You're not bringing any appropriate clothes. Well, what are you bringing then? Just your birthday suit.
0: Inappropriate clothes. Yeah. Like arseless chaps.
3: Yeah.
0: Sorry, sir.
3: I've only bought these.
0: Very inappropriate.

0: Cork's Breakfast Show. You are waking up to Red FM. Mr. Dermot Kennedy. I think his big gigs in the Aviva are coming up. Is it this weekend maybe, or a week from now? Anyway, if you're going to see Dermo, you're in for an amazing night. His new show, I've seen some videos of the tour coming out of England. He was in Manchester over the weekend.
1: Yeah, amazing.
0: Stunning, lads. Massive collective shout-out. Bulabus, well done. We're in awe of all of you that took part in the Cork City Marathon. 12,500 of you over the weekend. Stand corrected, 12,300. All the stewards, all the volunteers and everybody that makes it happen. It's an incredible day in the city.
1: Really is, yeah.
0: I absolutely devoured the marathon over the weekend.
1: I thought you were going to say devoured a pizza. But
0: sorry,
1: anyway.
0: They're called Snickers now.
1: Sorry.
2: Hey!
0: No, for anybody that took part in it, seriously, it's superhuman stuff. Even if you just did the 10K or the half marathon, you're still part of it, so well done. A particular shout out this morning as well to Melissa Gibson and Stephen McCauley. They took home first places in the Cork City Marathon on Sunday. So Melissa and Stephen, they are, I'd imagine they're probably pretty handy at this running crack.
1: They're superhuman, yeah, absolutely.
0: So well done, gang. Right, would you like to go and hang out with Five?
1: Oh, yeah.
0: As the marquee, I've got double passes to give away. We're going to do 5 in 10 for 5 tickets. Someone's going to win them on Friday. There's a VIP upgrade. You get the fancy, the very exclusive marquee wristbands. And everyone looks and goes, where'd you get them from? And you're, oh, I won them on Red FM.
1: Yeah.
0: I'm a VIP, baby.
1: Just giving everyone the side eye.
0: Yeah. Going in and out of the VIP bar, picking up drinks for everybody. That's what you'll be doing. So if you want to win that, 5 in 10 is coming up later on for double passes to go and hang out with Five. And stand by, 10 minutes from now, the biggest cash machine in the history of Irish radio is on the way.
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0: back from back in the day. And it feels so good. It's 7:30 on Cork's Breakfast Show. Welcome to Tuesday morning, gang. Red FM's This is the week we're giving away the biggest amount of money ever won in Irish radio. Someone's going to get a phone call. And if I don't hear screams that shatter glass, lads, we're keeping the money.
1: Yeah.
0: Best of luck. 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
0: Yeah, not a great day weather-wise. A bit cloudy, overcast, and a couple of showers. Tomorrow, thundery downpours expected. 16 degrees. And it's pretty much showery for the rest of the week. But a lot of you deciding to take this week off. Roads are pretty quiet at the moment, but we have a crash at Crookstown Cross. I want you to keep an eye out for that this morning, okay?
4: Good morning, I'm Kelly Murphy. Three people lost their lives on roads over the bank holiday weekend, bringing the number of road deaths this year to 72. During the Garda Roads policing operation, more than 140 motorists were arrested for driving under the influence of alcohol or drugs. The Transport Minister says Sports Club along the proposed Cork Lewis line should be given new facilities. Bishopstown GA and Highfield Rugby Clubs have raised concern about the TI's preferred route, which will cut through their land. Sun operators and food vendors at Cork beaches could soon face a new annual licence fee of up to €1,400. The new bylaw covers popular spots like Fountainstown and Myrtleville, with the money funding wardens, toilets and litter enforcement. And 52% of people would consider leaving their job if their work best friend resigned. A quarter say their friendships at work meant they enjoyed going to the office more, while almost 4 in 10 say they benefit from having someone to laugh with during the day. Those are the headlines. I'll more at 8.
0: Oh, would you quit if Rory legged it? Your work bestie.
4: My work bestie. Would I quit if Rory went? Yeah, I'd be gone. Out the door.
0: All the way around?
5: I'd probably go to work more.
0: Right, okay. It's like that, is it? Do you know what you like? And I love about the two of you. Like that old couple in Father Ted. You know the ones that are always there?
4: They're always bickering.
0: Always giving each other a hard time.
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5: Well, the draw takes place this morning for the second round of the All-Ireland Senior Football Championship. Round 2, we'll see the winners of the opening round games drawn against each other with home advantage for the first team out of the poll. Those teams are Cork, Westmeath, Armagh, Louth, Mayo, Galway, Tyrone and Donegal. The reigning All-Ireland champions Kerry among the teams in for the bowl for round 2B. So their potential opponents are Meath, Kildare, Roscommon, Cavan, Derry, Dublin and Monaghan. Martin O'Neill and Robbie Keane are reportedly both in the running to be Celtic's manager next season. Ireland's record goal scorer Keane has been linked with the Scottish champions following his departure from Ferencvaros. O'Neill has said he might be open to remaining in charge after leading the Hoops double this year. And the quarterfinals of the French Open getting underway today at Roland Garros. Men's favourite Alexander Zverev goes up against teenage Rafael Jodor. And in the last day of the women's draw, Mira Andreeva faces Romania's Sorana Cârstea. And that's the sport with Simply Suits.
0: It is indeed 7:34 in the morning. Right, so how was the marathon over the weekend?
5: It was brilliant. Yeah. Absolutely brilliant. There's nothing like Marathon Day around Cork. park, the atmosphere, just all the amazing volunteers that were helping out, all the incredible runners that were there as well. It was just absolutely fantastic.
0: I love the tunnel bit. You see them all going through the tunnel.
5: Yeah.
0: Is that everyone's favourite part of the marathon, by the way?
5: It's a hard part of the marathon because it's quite steep.
0: Really? Why is that?
5: Because you're going uphill.
1: Yeah, as you're coming out.
0: You are actually. Yeah. So this
5: very,
0: is
5: very steep.
0: Thousands of you going through the tunnel. And everyone realises, oh, there's loads of reverb. Now we can do loads of chanting and screaming.
4: Oh, I love that. Shout out to my friends Becca and Sarah who did the full as well.
1: Wow.
0: Brilliant.
4: With amazing times, like 4 hours.
0: That's
4: like so incredible. Nice. Yeah.
0: If you did the marathon or did any part of the marathon, you're only 1% in the world have ever completed a marathon, you know?
5: I'm just saying. We are great people.
0: You're special, special people. Lads, I have a question for you. Did you ever not get the memo? You were given something to do, and you just didn't read the memo properly.
1: Yeah, it's happened to everybody, hasn't it?
0: Yeah, of course it has. Over the weekend, a dad accidentally threw his daughter a North Korea-themed party.
1: Oh, God.
0: With flags and a poster of Kim Jong-un wearing a party hat.
1: Oh, God.
0: Balloons everywhere.
4: Oh. No, she wanted...
0: She wanted a K-pop party.
4: Oh no, she wanted like roomy and golden.
1: Yeah.
0: She walked into the kitchen and there's pictures of Kim Jong-un all over the place.
4: That's not very soda pop. That's wrong. It's just wrong. It's so wrong.
1: It's funny.
0: But this is also, I think that, like, we spoke about this the last day and I want to get your stories this morning. This is one of the funniest didn't get the memo clips I've ever heard. And again, it comes from the two legends that have the I'm Grand Man podcast. The instruction in the art class was to draw fruit in real life, which is fruit in a bowl. Okay? You have to draw fruit in real life. Pick it up, lads.
6: I was in sixth year. I picked art for my leaving cert, thinking it would be a piece of piss. Our art teacher said we have to do portraits of fruit in real life. I went home and drew a fruit town with fruit people that had jobs. I drew a banana man with a briefcase and hat going to work. He had a son, a little banana son, waving him off. The road they lived on was Appleton Avenue, and the house was shaped like apples. I thought this was so innovative. I was thrilled with myself until I seen what everyone else had done. They had drawn actual fruit in fruit bowls.
7: Of course!
6: I instantly knew I'd f***ed up. I tried to hide it from the teacher, but she'd seen it. She was like, how did you get it so wrong? I've never felt dumber.
0: Yeah, unbelievable. Little banana with a briefcase on his way to, on his way to get a coffee.
4: Brilliant.
0: When did you not get the memo? 0868 104 106. Have you got any of those stories for me? North Korea themed party.
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3: 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I did

to be loved, Lizzo. 7:45 in the morning. Big GAA draw happening at 8:30 this morning. Rory will have the details of who's playing who for you on the show later on this morning. So Cork, Westmeath, Armagh, Louth, Mayo, Galway, Tyrone and Donegal. And then we have, who else? We have Meath, Kildare, Roscommon, Cavan, Derry, Dublin and Monaghan, all in the draw

0: We'll find out who's going to be playing who a little bit later on. Exciting stuff, right? We're talking about times that you didn't get the memo, yeah, or you got it but you didn't read it. You know the way you kind of breeze over instructions?
1: Yeah.
0: Like a brief for a competition. You give away things you're not supposed to be giving away. You know those kind of moments?
1: That's it, yeah.
0: Never.
1: No.
0: Katrina's been on to me, lads. Have you ever seen the one... oh, God, this is hilarious. So it's a granddad giving a present to a kid,
1: okay,
0: at Christmas. And the kid rips open the book and it's Hitler's biography. Okay. Now, Hitler's biography is called Mein Kampf.
1: Yes.
0: Which I think it means my struggle.
1: Right.
0: It's a very famous history book. And the granddad hands it over. Kid's looking at it going, what the hell is this? And then the dad comes over. No, no. Mein Kraft.
1: Oh, God, yeah.
2: That's classic.
0: How do you mix up Minecraft with Mein Kampf?
1: Two very different things.
0: Lads, we had a summer party last year,
1: yeah,
0: at work. The instruction from the boss was we're having a casual, kind of like a car park barbecue.
1: Okay.
0: The instruction was dress comfortable, bring shorts, the weather will be nice.
1: Right.
0: Intern completely misinterpreted that as dress comfortable meaning dress well and turned up.
1: Oh,
0: turned up in black tie.
1: Oh no. Oh, how embarrassing.
0: Turned up in tuxedo. Oh my God.
1: Nothing worse.
0: Yeah. Lads, how about the tech company that announced a casual Friday theme via email? This Friday, we're having a casual day with a 90s theme.
1: Oh.
0: Feel free to wear your favourite vintage band t-shirt.
1: Okay, yeah.
0: You know, an old Pearl Jam, Nirvana t-shirt,
1: yeah,
0: or a band you went to. Person who missed the instruction, senior accountant at 8:30 in the morning, arrived head to toe in neon pink Power Rangers jumpsuit.
1: Oh, God, how embarrassing. Red FM
3: Breakfast. Yeah. 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
0: Traffic is running really well this morning. I think most of you have taken the week off. And for those of you on the roads, there's a little stretch of traffic. Down the N28, Raphine Bridge, a couple of bursts of traffic just making the way down to Shanbally Cross. You should be through that soon. Carousel is moving okay. There's a, as always at this hour at the N28, the slowdown, the 60 zone. There's a little stretch of traffic there. That is moving okay. There's no issues through the tunnel this morning, and on the N40 in both directions, South Link, Airport Hill, and in by the viaduct. I think there's roadworks continuing on the viaduct. A small slowdown on the N71, and then you'll hit the Bandon Road roundabout without any issues. We have an accident from earlier on at Crookstown Cross. Emergency service is possibly still there, so please slow down and be careful in that area if you're anywhere near it. That is your update with Deluxe Bathrooms and Tiling Solutions.
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0: All right, you little bit of Tuesday morning showbiz. What's happening?
2: Hey, Taylor Swift broke the internet last night. She announced that she will be composing a song, or she has composed a new country song. This is for Toy Story 5. All we know so far, it's called I Knew It, I Knew You.
0: Okay.
2: And there's nothing online about it. And she's saying that it'll be announced on June the 5th. So the song will be released and announced on June the 5th.
0: Only she can break the internet without actually doing anything. Just
2: and trust
0: an
2: me,
0: announcement.
2: I looked everywhere for audio. There's nothing so far. So June the 5th, lads, that song will be out. Dua Lipa and Callum Turner got married at the old Marylebone Town Hall in London on Sunday. She's all over the papers this morning. She looked absolutely stunning.
0: I thought the dress was pretty cool.
2: Gorgeous.
0: Yeah, it looks classy.
2: Yeah, really classy. And this is the first part of the wedding, because the second part is happening in Sicily, I believe, in about 2 weeks' time. So congratulations to them.
0: That hat she's wearing,
2: yeah,
0: right?
2: Beautiful.
0: You turn it upside down.
2: Yeah.
0: You could actually carry some kids around in it. Really good.
2: I know, yeah.
0: It's massive.
2: It's got a nice wide brim. And then Love Island season 13.
0: Oh, sorry.
1: Warning, Love Island conversation. Warning, Love Island conversation.
0: I have to play this every morning. Because,
2: why?
0: A listener threatened to leave the show unless he gets a heads up warning.
2: Okay, there's your warning.
0: So
2: it's season 13, lads. It's Love Island UK. We've got Sean, our GAA star. He's in there. He's our Irish interest. He's been getting on very well with Robin from Liverpool. And Robin says, she's quite drawn to him, quite attracted to him.
0: She wants to draw him?
2: No, she's drawn to him.
3: I was really drawn to you a bit. I don't know. I said that. I got up this morning.
4: You're a spoofer, man.
3: I got up this
4: morning. The smell of off you.
3: I'm a what? What?
4: Spoofer.
3: What's a spoofer?
4: You're a spoofer. Spoofer is someone who's chatting like...
2: There you go.
0: Do you use the term spoofer in the
2: spoofer,
0: UK?
2: Spoofer, yeah. No, that's an Irish
0: thing. It's a very
2: thing.
0: Irish thing, okay,
2: yeah.
0: Okay.
2: No, it's definitely an Irish term.
0: Yeah. He shot her down pretty quickly, didn't he?
2: He did. But Robin is very intrigued by Sean's hair and wanted to know if he dyed it. Have a listen.
0: Did he dye it, do you reckon?
2: Yeah.
0: New clear blonde.
2: I know,
0: did you
2: yeah.
0: dye that?
2: Yeah.
3: Your hair is insane as well.
4: Do you actually like
3: is
4: it?
3: Is that dyed? Don't lie.
4: Obviously it's dyed.
3: Is it?
4: Do you think it's natural?
3: Yeah.
4: You think I'm a blonde?
3: I thought you was a natural goddess.
4: No. I wish.
3: No.
4: No, I usually have.
3: Did you dye it?
4: Yeah.
3: Love that.
2: She loves that.
0: Love it.
2: Yeah, so they're a couple to watch just because we've interest in Sean. Lola and Lorenzo are another couple to keep an eye on. So yeah, there's all your Love Island.
0: Why do people love this show? Why do people, even after, it's season 4 now or 5, I think they're on to.
2: No, it's season 13, love.
0: What?
2: Season 13.
0: We've had 13 years of this.
2: 13
0: no,
2: years.
0: We have.
2: Yes, we have.
0: Not a hope.
2: Season 13. This is season 13.
0: There's no. How?
2: Yeah,
0: have they done two episodes a year over? No, there's no way. It's
2: season 13.
0: All right, anyway. It's okay, so obviously people are still watching it.
2: Yeah.
0: Is it like the water cooler social ritual? Is that it in offices?
2: Is it like the water cooler thing?
0: Yeah.
2: Yeah, maybe.
0: You just want something to talk about the next day in the office?
2: Yeah, maybe.
0: Is it escapism? Are the people that watch it want to be on the show?
2: Yeah,
0: is
2: I don't know.
0: Is there a bit of that?
2: Maybe.
0: Anyway, Casey, thanks for the heads up. Please play.
2: The warning, was it?
0: Yeah.
2: Are you going to be playing that every morning now? Because you know I've got to bring it to you every morning, lads.
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14: Good morning, I'm Kelly Murphy. Three people lost their lives on roads over the bank holiday weekend, bringing the number of road deaths this year to 72. During the Garda Roads policing operation, more than 140 motorists were arrested for driving under the influence of alcohol or drugs. Garda also detected over 3,100 speeding offences, while more than 340 drivers were caught using a mobile phone or not wearing a seatbelt. A new survey has found Irish teenagers miss an average of 10 days of school each year because of stress, and with exams on the way, that's about to peak. The Zenfloor Teen Stress Survey found exams, schoolwork and homework are the greatest sources of stress at 50%. Educator Tig O'Donovan, who's known as Teach with Tig on social media, has a big tip for the upcoming exams.
15: Kind of confirming what we all knew is that students out there at the moment are extremely stressed, and exams and schoolwork in general is up there as the biggest reason why. One thing that I've been kind of speaking about recently is making sure they're getting good sleep beforehand. So there's always going to be those temptations to, you know, stay up late at night, get those cramming sessions in. But if you're waking up after 3 or 4 hours of sleep trying to sit an exam, you're not exactly going to retain all that information.
14: The Transport Minister says sports clubs along the proposed Cork Lewis line should be given new facilities. Bishopstown GA and Highfield Rugby Clubs have raised concern about the TI's preferred route, which will cut through their land. According to the Irish Examiner, Minister Dara O'Brien says similar to planning conditions for Dublin's Metrolink, impacted clubs in Cork will be compensated with replacement facilities. Residents in the Glen say they're shocked and angered about plans for a new two new prisons on the site of the old Cork prison. The Stop Prison Expansion Cork Group says the development will bring years of disruption, traffic and safety concerns to a community already lacking basic facilities. A public meeting on the issue will take place at the Glen Resource and Sports Centre on Thursday, June 11th at 7:30. Sun operators and food vendors at Cork beaches could soon face a new annual licence fee of up to €1,400. The new bylaw covers popular spots like Fountainstown and Myrtleville, with money funding wardens, toilets and litter enforcement. The €1,400 annual fee would mean it's up to six times more expensive in Cork than some other counties in Munster. Irish farmers mustn't be buried under another layer of EU red tape. That's the warning from Independent Ireland MEP Ciarán Mullooly, who says the new EU budget reporting proposals could lead to more inspections, audits and paperwork. As negotiations on the next EU budget continue, MEP Mullooly has told the Agriculture Committee that farmers are already carrying a heavy administrative burden under existing EU rules.
16: Farmers are already subject to extensive rules, inspections and targets under the cap payments, including on animal welfare, environmental standards and indeed land management. They're already doing their part, and they're already carrying out a significant administrative burden.
14: Donald Trump says he's unconcerned about reports that Iran has suspended peace talks with the United States, saying he couldn't care less if negotiations are over. The US president made the comments as Iran threatened to block the Strait of Hormuz and warned the consequences over Israeli military operations in Lebanon. However, Mr. Trump later insisted talks with Tehran are continuing and claimed Hezbollah, through intermediaries, have agreed to stop attacks on Israel. And 52% of people would consider leaving their job if their work best friend resigned. A quarter say their friendships at work meant they enjoyed going to the office more, while almost 4 in 10 say they benefit from having someone to laugh with during the day. And that's the latest news this hour.
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18: Good morning, I'm Rory O'Hagan. Gaelic Games, and the draw will take place this morning for the second round of the All-Ireland Senior Football Championship. Round 2A, we'll see the winners of the opening round games drawn against each other. Home advantage to the first team out of the bowl. So those teams are Cork, Westmeath, Armagh, Louth, Mayo, Galway, Tyrone and Donegal. The reigning All-Ireland champions Kerry are among the teams in the bowl for round 2B. Their potential opponents are Meath, Kildare, Roscommon, Cavan, Derry, Dublin and Monaghan. The winners of the 2A matches will go directly into the quarterfinals. The losers in 2A will be paired against the winning teams from round 2B. That draw takes place in about a half an hour's time. Football, Martin O'Neill and Robbie Keane are reportedly both in the running to be Celtic's manager next season. Ireland's record goal scorer Keane has been linked with the Scottish champions following his departure from Ferencvaros. While O'Neill has indicated he's open to remaining in charge after leading the Hoops to a double this year, and it's believed he'll meet with chief shareholder Dermot Desmond in the coming days. Meanwhile, Kelly McCabe says she's ready for a new challenge at Chelsea. The Republic of Ireland captain last night put pen to paper on a 3-year deal with the Londoners with the option of another year. In the Munster Senior League Premier Division, College Corinthians hosting Mahon Rangers. Mayfield United take on St Mary's. They're both at 7, and at 7:30 Rockmount face Middleton. And it's announced the quarterfinals of the French Open getting underway today at Roland Garros. Men's favourite Alexander Zverev goes up against teenager Rafael Jodar for a place in the last 4. In the last 8 of the women's draw, Mira Andreeva faces Romania's Serena Kirsteia. And that's the sport with Simply Suits.
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0: Hey, weather-wise today, how are we looking? It's a bit of an all over the shop week today. Showers and a little bit of sunshine, drizzle across today. 17 degrees tomorrow, some thundery downpours expected and some gusty winds, and 16 degrees. And then it looks like it's a mixed bag of shower and sunshines right across the week. Friday, Saturday and Sunday, right up until Monday and Tuesday of next week.
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0: Okay, an accident at Crookstown Cross from earlier on has been cleared, but there could still be emergency services there just on the scene, so please slow it down and keep an eye out for that. Traffic is moving pretty well for a Tuesday morning. No major issues through the tunnel. There's a little stretch of traffic on the M8 Dublin Road through the tunnel. You'll be stuck there for a minute or two, but should be through that pretty quickly. The N40 is moving well. Car sale outbound is all good. Much better down by Shanbally. Airport Hill is free, and if you're travelling in with a viaduct, a small stretch of traffic will hold you up before the Bandon Road roundabout, but nothing to worry about. It's all in good shape. Do you know why? Because people are smart and they took this week off.
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0: Winning words for €1,000. Match 3 words with Vic in a few minutes' time. And on Tuesday, after an expensive bank holiday, we will give you a grand in cash. Text winning and your name to 086 8104 106 right now. 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Best of luck.

0: Hello, everybody. That's Olivia Rodrigo and Drop Dead. serious bang of Taylor Swift stuff. Anyway, sorry, Olivia fans. Rory will have very, very soon, in about 25 minutes, the update on who Cork footballers are going to be playing. The big draw is happening. So it's Cork, Westmeath, Armagh, Louth, Mayo, Galway, Tyrone and Donegal in one group. And then it is Meath, Kildare, Roscommon, Cavan, Derry, Kerry and Dublin, Monaghan in the other. Let's see what's going to happen. Mm. All right.
1: Be grand.
0: It'd be grand. All right, buddy. Oh, by the way, Rory. Yes. The world record for the most jokes told in 1 minute is held by a British comedian, Clive Greenway.
1: Okay.
0: He successfully told 26 one-liner gags in 60 seconds.
2: Wow.
0: I am placing a challenge before you, my friend. This is a world record I want broken before the end of the month. Now, we won't do it today. Let's just take it nice and easy after a banky, all right? Well, let's see what you got for me this morning.
3: Gags. Time for dead gags. Gags. Time for dead gags.
0: Happy Tuesday.
3: Have you got a funny joke? WhatsApp us now. Only a red FM.
0: It is, ladies and gentlemen, the award-winning... Have we won an award for this yet?
1: We have.
0: We should have done it. The award-winning dad gags. With the legend in his own underpants, Mr. Rory O'Hagan, would you kindly take it away, sir?
1: Did you hear that Winnie the Pooh's friend Tigger got a job at a nightclub?
0: No way.
1: He's the bouncer.
0: Oh my God. I got off in the elevator and worked this morning, right? Yeah. And the operator, you know the way we've been, lift operator, said, "Have a good day, son." I said, "Don't call me son, I'm not your dad." He said, "Maybe not, but I did bring you up."
1: Yes. My wife said I should follow my dreams, so I took a nap.
2: I like that.
1: That's a good one.
0: Yeah. My favourite Stephen King novel. Do you know my favourite Stephen King novel is the one about the clown?
1: Yeah.
0: You've probably heard of it.
2: Oh, God.
1: My wife taught me to stop acting stupid, but the joke's on her, it's not an act.
0: Lads, where do bad rainbows go?
1: I don't know.
0: To prism. It's a light sentence, but it gives them time to reflect.
1: We got there in the end.
2: That was brilliant.
0: Took a while, but we got there, yeah.
1: My wife said to me, "Why are you making pancakes for the dog?" And I said, "Because he doesn't know how."
0: That's really good. Lads, what's a politician's favourite berry?
1: I don't know.
0: Bribery.
2: Yay!
1: Do you know what drives old people up the wall?
0: What's that now?
1: Stairlifts.
0: Good Lord. Lads, as a child I was made to walk the plank. Yeah, we couldn't afford a dog.
1: So imagine you with a little lead. But it would. It started raining coins outside today. I guess it's just climate change.
0: Oh God. Lord almighty. Lads, what does Lionel Richie wear when he's home alone?
1: Yeah.
0: All nylon. Nylon.
2: Yes.
3: All nylon.
0: He loves the all nylon. Wrap it up, Rory. Go on.
2: Go on, man.
1: Star Trek actor William Shatner has discontinued his new line of lingerie after, it turns out, Shatner Knickers wasn't the best choice of names.
0: It's not really a good choice. Shatner pants as well for the jocks, apparently. It's isn't it William Shatner?
1: William Shatner.
0: Shatner. You know, it's just unfortunate. Anyway, how are you fixed? We'll go for a draw, right?
1: Yeah, I won't have it up.

0: It's 18 minutes after 8 o'clock on Tuesday morning after the bank holiday weekend. Somber and back to Friends. Let's kick off the week and see if we can give somebody a 1,000 euro, a cheeky grand. Let's go.
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0: My favourite thing on the show is when we're here slogging away in Cork and it's, you know, a bit grey and a bit overcast, and then all of a sudden you get a phone call from somebody and they're looking out at the swimming pool on Hotel in España. That's where our friend Katie is this morning. Good morning. Good morning, Katie. She's there somewhere. Have we lost her? Kate, are you there?
3: There.
0: Where did she go?
3: I don't know.
0: She's on. She said she's on ropey enough Wi-Fi.
3: I say she got a better offer.
0: Lo siento. One second there now, lads. Let's see if we can get Katie back on the line. She's going for a little siesta. Is she already? Oh no! Someone's gonna have to jump in for Katie on Winning Words.
3: Oh yeah, maybe it's the Wi-Fi. So if she's in España.
0: I don't know.
3: She's not answering.
0: She's not coming back to me.
3: She's got a better offer.
0: Katie from Douglas has. Hold on.
4: Hola.
3: There she is.
0: Is she there?
3: No.
0: Still ringing.
3: I'll try once more.
0: I'll tell you what, we'll get her back on tomorrow. But in the meantime, right. I need someone to play for. So the next person, the message is in winning and their name to 0868104106. I'm going to play for you on the air, okay? So I'll give you a couple of seconds.
3: Okay.
0: Please enjoy this lovely Spanish music.
3: I was going to say, I feel like I'm on holidays.
0: Hello and welcome to a place in the pee and rain. where we drive around Ireland looking for the best holiday destination.
3: I love it.
0: Okay, Anne-Marie Clancy, I'm playing for you this morning.
3: All right,
0: your first name there, okay?
3: I better say goodbye to you.
0: No, you don't have to. Then we can't play.
3: Oh,
0: okay,
3: yeah.
0: So you stay where you are, okay? We usually do say goodbye. But for now, let's just... I'm going to give you the words and we both write down the words, okay? Here, let's go.
1: Red FM Breakfast's winning words.
0: So basically, I'm playing for...
3: Anne-Marie,
0: okay? We both have to get the same words to win the grand for her, okay?
3: Are we writing down at the same time, yeah?
0: Yes,
3: okay.
0: We are. Okay, so the first word I would have given Katie...
3: Right.
0: ...was post.
3: Post.
0: Okay.
3: Okay.
0: Second one was cheese. And apple is the third one.
3: Okay.
0: Well, these are tricky enough, actually. Like, when you look at them, there's a few... All right, first one's pretty obvious.
3: You see, now you're in my shoes.
0: I know. It's not a nice place to be because you're a size 5 and I'm a 12.
3: Yeah.
0: I wouldn't get my hands into your little shoes. Are you ready?
3: Yes.
0: At the same time, what did you write down... For post, 3, 2, 1, office.
3: Box.
0: Oh no. Post box?
3: Yeah.
0: That's it? Is that it? Are we done?
3: We are.
0: What you put down for cheese, by the way?
3: Cheesecake.
0: Snap.
3: Oh,
0: yeah, I had that one. And what you put down for apple?
3: Pie.
0: Apple Mac.
3: Oh.
0: No.
3: What? Apple. Oh, yeah, Apple Mac.
0: Apple Mac book. Yeah.
3: Oh, so we got. What did we get?
0: Anne-Marie Clancy, I apologise on behalf of Victoria.
3: Hang on a second.
0: She didn't write down my words. It's
3: Hang
0: her fault.
3: Second.
0: I'm so sorry. But...
3: Hang on a second.
0: Anne-Marie Clancy, you get a 50 euro voucher from Easy Living Interiors. I do apologise about Vic again.
1: NFL Breakfast.
2: Yeah. 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
0: We had a bit of an accident earlier on this morning at Cook Cross, Crookstown Cross, and that has been cleared again. Just watch out for any emergency services that are left there. No traffic on the M8 Dublin Road. It's a little burst of traffic before the tunnel that's moving well. The N40 South Ring is in good shape. You will hit a little slowdown on the 60 zone and Carrots Hill outbound. Other than that, it's okay. Shanbally Cross is cleared as well. Airport Hill is flying. No issues. In by the viaduct, there's a little stretch of traffic before the Bandon Road roundabout. And on the North Ring Road, it is moving pretty well this morning. That is your update with Deluxe Bathrooms and Tiling Solutions.
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0: Dua Lipa, a married lady, over the weekend. So she just got the registry office bit out of the way, right?
1: She did, yeah.
0: I must say, very impressed with the dress and the hat.
1: She
0: was
1: gorgeous.
0: Amazing.
1: Yeah.
0: So anyway, round two. Who plays at Dua Lipa's wedding? I mean, who's, you know...
1: Imagine being the DJ at that. Like, the pressure is on.
0: Yeah, yeah. Not allowed to play any duo, I'd imagine. She doesn't want to hear nothing that reminds her of going back to work.
1: No.
0: Other news this morning. By the way, congratulations to... You might have heard of him. Clint Eastwood is his name. Has retired from filmmaking now. He's gone into retirement at 96.
1: I was going to say, probably about time.
0: 96 years of age. Incredible. Yeah. Happy retirement. Bus pass in the bag and everything now. Right, who wants to go to Five at the Marquee? I've got a VIP pass for you. Double passes. And we're going to give you those very swanky VIP back bar area. Oh, you'll be a proper VIP.
1: This is nice, yeah.
0: You and your bestie. If you want to win these, I'm looking for a daily qualifier. On Friday, the double passes and the VIP treatment is going to be yours. But you got to play 5 in 10.
1: Yes.
0: You got to give us 5 things for 5 in 10 seconds. We'll do that in about 15 minutes. But just message in number 5 and your name to 086-8104-106 and we'll get you on the air very soon for the VIP 5 package. Best of luck. 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The entry must be with us before 3 p.m. on Friday. And then Cash Machine will randomly pick one entry. We don't know who you are, where you're from, until we ring you. And before you know it, you could be joining the O'Riordan family in here picking up the biggest jackpot ever. The last one went to Ballincollig. Where would it go this time? Find out on Friday between 3 and 4. We will make that magic phone call. 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You're in. 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
0: Cloudy, overcast and showery for the day. It's going to be 17 degrees a little bit later on. And then there's thundery downpours expected tomorrow. It's going to be quite gusty and windy. 16 degrees and it's 8:31.
3: Good morning, I'm Kelly Murphy. Gardaí are investigating the deaths of two young men in separate violent incidents in Dublin over the bank holiday weekend. One man died after entering the River Liffey while allegedly fleeing an assault, while another was found seriously injured on Clarendon Street. Residents in the Glen say they're shocked and angered by plans for two new prisons on the site of the old Cork prison. The Stop Prison Expansion in Cork group says the development will bring years of disruption, traffic and safety concerns to a community already lacking basic facilities. A major Russian overnight attack on Ukraine has killed at least 11 people and injured dozens of others. There are fears some people remain trapped under the rubble of two damaged apartment blocks in the capital, Kyiv. And finally, Susan Boyle's released her surprise new musical collaboration and promised fans that she's not done yet. The former Britain's Got Talent star teased her comeback on social media, singing just one cornetto in a dance remix. Those are the headlines. I'll have more at 9.
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6: Good morning, I'm Rory O'Hagan. The draw about to take place, the second round of the All-Ireland Senior Football Championship, round 2. We'll see the winners of the opening round games drawn against each other. Those teams are Cork, along with Westmeath, Armagh, Louth, Mayo, Galway, Tyrone and Donegal. Reigning All-Ireland champions Kerry among the teams in the board for round 2. So their potential opponents are Meath, Kildare, Roscommon, Cavendary, Dublin and Monaghan. Martin O'Neill and Robbie Keane are reportedly both in the running to be Celtic's manager next season. Ireland's record goal scorer Keane has been linked with the Scottish champions following his departure from Ferencváros. And the quarterfinals of the French Open getting underway today at Roland Garros. Men's favourite Alexander Zverev goes up against the teenager Rafael Jodar for a place in the last 4. Well, in the last 8 of the women's draw, Mira Andreeva faces Romania's Sorana Cristea. And that's the sport with Simply Suits.
0: Stand by, everybody. Rory will be back in here in a few minutes with the draw results as to who Cork are going to be playing potentially. Who, are the, who could they be up against?
6: Could be facing Mayo.
0: Could be facing Mayo. A Cork and Mayo battle is something that we need down in Cork, but I don't think our lads will fancy meeting Cork this year.
1: I wouldn't have thought so.
0: Cork are pretty right. fire, right. to be honest. But we'll see how it goes. We'll have the details for you in 5 minutes on the draw. Lads, I have to do a massive shout out for a Red FM listener by the name of Dermot Murphy from DM Designs. Did you see what he dropped in to Red FM on Friday?
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0: Have you seen this, Kelly?
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0: So he's a loyal Red FM listener, has been for years and years, and he just wanted to do something for the station as a little kind of a thank you.
1: Well, he really did.
0: Look, I mean, we can't do this without people like Dermot and everyone else listening. Like, there wouldn't be a Red FM without our listeners, but what he did was just incredible. So he crafted this gorgeous table, brought it in, left it into our reception area. It's made from reclaimed wood.
1: Yeah.
0: And loads of other... He put in the original record that we started at Red FM with. The very first record was Basement Jack's Red Alert.
1: Yeah.
0: And that's worked into the table, into the wood. There's a microphone, there's a headphones. The craft he's done is just stunning.
1: It's the most amazing table I've ever seen.
0: It really is.
1: And when you bend down and actually have a look at all the little
0: details and everything,
1: so amazing.
0: So if you're ever popping into Red FM to pick up a prize, you will see that
1: have
0: centerpiece... As you come in the door. But he just wanted to say a huge thanks to there's another lad that helps out, Damien from European Hardwoods and Cove. Helped to source the materials and the expertise around the design. So DM Designs, thank you so much.
1: Thank you so much, Dermot.
0: Unbelievable things. If you want to see what it looks like, by the way, it's on my Instagram. Just go to KC Show Cork.
1: Yeah,
0: and I have a little video up there for you to check out. But he does custom bits as well.
1: So
0: there you go.
1: Thank you, Dermot.
0: Legend in his own underpants, as always. Thank you, sir. Well done, DM Designs. Right, what are we doing? Who wants to go to five? I've got your double passes coming up in a moment. And Rory's going to be back in with that draw. We'll find out who Cork are going to be playing on the football next. That is on the way. 25 to 9 on Tuesday.
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3: DNCE, Cake by the Ocean. It's 20 to 9 in the morning. Cork's Breakfast Show. You are waking up to Red FM. And thank you for doing so. Championship football draw has just happened. Rory O'Hagan is back in the studio. It is the Rebels versus
4: Donegal in Donegal.
3: Oh no. It's the same Donegal that hammered Kerry recently, is it?
4: Like, the hardest possible draw that Cork could have gotten. I was thinking, anyone at home now, you're thinking, right, grand, Donegal away is going to be a very, very tough task for the Rebels.
3: Yeah.
4: Elsewhere, Galway versus Westmeath, Tyrone versus Mayo, and Louth are up against Armagh. And in 2B, it's Derry versus Meath, Kildare against Kerry, Cavan against Dublin, and Monaghan versus Roscommon.
3: We got Tyrone away, did we? Mayo and Tyrone.
4: Yes.
3: Okay, all right.
5: Which is going to be harder? Is it going to be Cork versus Donegal or Mayo versus Tyrone?
3: That's Cork and Donegal. Yeah.
4: Tough draw for the Rebels.
3: Donegal are handy. They're one of their favourites to win Sam this year, actually.
5: Don't
3: yeah.
5: say that.
3: Well, they are, though.
5: Don't
3: that's
5: say
3: that's
5: that.
3: The reality. But no, listen, no better lads to put up a fight to them. So
5: up the Rebels.
3: Go on.
4: Grand. It'll be grand.
3: Rory?
4: Be grand.
5: It'll be grand.
3: You sure?
4: Be grand.
3: Don't let me down, buddy.
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2: Very quiet on the roads out there this morning. Do you want to tell everyone about the scream from earlier on, Dino?
3: Lads, I couldn't see where he was. And the traffic bed started playing.
2: Well, the jingle started playing.
3: And I basically turned into, what's your name from, what's the
2: Norma one? Batty, wasn't
3: it? No, it wasn't Norma Batty. It's the one that shouts Basil in Fawlty Towers. Basil! Except I shouted traffic.
2: We got here. It's all grand. Anyway, very quiet out there this morning, Vic. Nothing through the M8 Dublin Road, through the tunnel onto the N40, Carousel Airport Hill in by the viaduct and across the city centre in by the South Link with no delays whatsoever. It's just it's a free-for-all out there, so take it nice and handy. We're getting reports this has been a bit of a tip in Crosshaven Village, just outside Chish and Phipps, the Chipper. Traffic has been diverted up through Brightwater and Drake's Pool. So a tip there that happened a few minutes ago. Tara, I appreciate the message. Thank you very much. I hope everybody's okay. But it's the only way in and out of the village. So there's a diversion in place there at the moment. Okay, so try and avoid Crosshaven Village inbound. And possibly if you're trying to get out of it, you might want to go through Brightwater, Drake's Pool. Brightwater, out onto the main road. We'll get you back out heading towards Cork. Okay, that is your update for now, with thanks to Deluxe Bathrooms and Tiling Solutions.
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0: Cork's Breakfast Show. You're waking up to Red FM. Morning, gang. This is KC. Vic's over there and lovely Shelley's on the line. Morning, Shelley. How are we?
1: Good morning.
0: God, you're sounding very happy for a Tuesday. Aww. Off the back of a bank holiday. Everyone in here is like, how was your weekend?
1: Oh, we had a great weekend. We finished up work on Friday, so we're delighted. We took the lads out to photo and we went out for dinner and just did a few bits, so it was lovely.
0: Were you really in photo over the weekend?
1: We were there Friday, yeah. I took my three tots. Ashling's 7, Jack is 5, and Owen is 3.
2: Oh, you've got your hands full there, Michelle.
0: You were a very lucky lady that you were there, because I'm about to ask you a question relating to photo. by absolute chance.
3: Yeah.
0: We're playing 5 in 10. You've got to give me 5 things in 10 seconds for double passes for 5 and the VIP upgrade on Friday. So I need you to become the daily qualifier in 10 seconds. Give me 5 animals from photo, please. Go.
1: Giraffe,
0: yep.
1: Zebra,
0: yep.
1: Monkey,
0: yep.
1: Lion,
0: yep.
1: Tiger.
0: Yay! Yes, you do.
1: I'm trying to
0: walk
1: around. Sometimes. I'm trying to think
0: what we saw. What did we see?
1: I know.
0: Don't forget the old flamingos as well. Those lads never get a shout out from photo. Well done, the flamingos. You're in the draw for Friday for your VIP passes.
1: Thanks so much. That's
0: all right.
1: Amazing.
0: Have a beautiful Tuesday, Shelley. Take it easy.
1: Brilliant.

0: Shapeshifters, Lawless Team, Cork's Breakfast Show. This is Red FM. Morning, KC. Morning, Victoria. I was one of the tunnel runners that you played a little bit earlier on. I was part of the Uggy Brigade. Yeah. Were you? This is them running into the Jack Lynch Tunnel. Great crack on Sunday for the marathon. Give me an Uggy. Good news is this morning there's no runners through the tunnel. It's all pretty much free flowing. But again, just an honorary shout out to everybody who took part in the marathon over the weekend, and our two winners and the men and female element as well of the marathon. Congratulations to both of you. And that was Melissa Gibson and Stephen McCauley. They both took home first places in the Cork City Marathon. Even just taking part in it, even just to be part of that event is something special. And if you were, well done to you. Good on you. If you haven't heard, in GAA football, the Rebels will take on Donegal. Jimmy's winning matches. Yeah. Jimmy's winning games. And it's away. Jimmy's bringing Sammy back to Donegal again. Not this year, boys. Not this year.
1: 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Yeah.
2: 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With McDonald's and Frank's Red Hot. The classic breakfast you know and love. Now with a fiery twist.
0: Okay, Neil Prendeville's on the way with 306 grand for you and Cork's Big Show. Coming up in a minute, hang on.
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12: Good morning, I'm Kelly Murphy. Gardaí are investigating the deaths of two young men in separate violent incidents in Dublin over the bank holiday weekend. One man died after entering the River Liffey while allegedly fleeing an assault, while another was found seriously injured on Clarendon Street. Mick O'Toole, crime and defence editor with the Irish Mirror and Irish Daily Star, says it's understood he was attacked following a gig.
13: At this stage, Gardaí would believe that Mr. Balogun was stabbed once in the arm on Grafton Street. He then ran, really effectively ran for his life along Johnson's Court, which links Grafton Street and Clarendon Street just behind it. They caught up with him just as he turned the corner onto Clarendon Street, and he was stabbed twice more. So the fatal injuries were inflicted on Clarendon Row after he tried to escape his attacker or attackers.
12: Residents in the Glen say they're shocked and angered by plans for new two new prisons on the site of the old Cork prison. The Stop Prison Campaign Expansion Group in Cork says the development will bring years of disruption, traffic and safety concerns to a community already lacking basic facilities. A public meeting on the issue will take place at the Glen Resource and Sports Centre on Thursday the 11th of June at 7:30. More than 140 motorists were arrested for driving under the influence of alcohol or drugs over the June bank holiday weekend. Gardaí also detected more than 3,100 speeding offences and over 340 drivers using a mobile phone or failing to wear a seatbelt. Three people lost their lives on roads during the bank holiday operation, bringing the number of road deaths so far this year to 72. A major Russian overnight attack on Ukraine has killed at least 11 people and injured dozens of others. Coordinated strikes took place in Kyiv as well as Dnipro and Kharkiv. There are fears that people remain trapped under rubble of two damaged apartment blocks in the capital. Sky Security and Defence Editor Deborah Haynes says Russian forces seem to be under significant pressure.
10: There's a big sort of research institute that was saying for the first time since 2023 Russia is losing ground that it's capturing more than it's able to gain, and so unable to make gains on the battlefield, Russia does seem to be striking civilian targets as well.
12: Donald Trump says he's unconcerned by reports that Iran has suspended peace talks with the United States, saying he couldn't care less if negotiations are over. The US president made the comments as Iran threatened to block the Strait of Hormuz and warned the consequences over Israeli military operations in Lebanon. However, Mr. Trump later insisted talks with Tehran are continuing and claimed Hezbollah, through intermediaries, had agreed to stop attacks on Israel. Aer Lingus has launched a new direct service from Cork Airport to Santiago de Compostela, with flights now operating twice weekly through to the end of October. The flight connects Cork with the historic city at the end of the Camino de Santiago pilgrimage trail. And days after teasing her comeback, Susan Boyle has released a surprise new musical collaboration. The 65-year-old, who appeared on Britain's Got Talent, has teamed up with ice cream band Cornetto for a dance remix. It follows photos of the Scottish singer's new look, including a blonde bob, sunglasses and a brown fur coat. Here's a taster of the song.

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4: Good morning, I'm Rory O'Hagan. Gaelic Games, the draws we made for the All-Ireland Senior Football Championship in 2A. Cork have been handed a very tough draw. The Rebels will make the long trip north to face Donegal. Elsewhere, Galway will face Westmeath. Tyrone host Mayo, and Louth will take on Armagh. All-Ireland champions Kerry will make the trip to Kildare for round 2B, while Derry will host Meath. Dublin are away to Cavan, and Monaghan will host Roscommon. The losers of those ties will be eliminated from this year's championship. The winners of the 2A matches go directly to the quarterfinals. The losers in 2A will be paired against the winning teams from round 2B. The second round games will be played over the weekend of June 13th and 14th. Football, the Republic of Ireland squad are training at Fota Island today ahead of the final two games of their 2027 World Cup qualifying group. First up for Carlow Ward's side is the visit of the Netherlands to Páirc Uíomh on Friday. The Dutch will be without their star striker Viviane Miedema, but Denise O'Sullivan and Emily Murphy are unavailable for Ireland through suspension. Locally, the Munster Senior League Premier Division, College Corinthians host Ringmahon Rangers. Mayfield United take on St Mary's. They're both at 7. Well, at 7:30, Rockland face Middleton. Tennis, the quarterfinals of the French Open getting underway today at Roland Garros. Men's favourite Alexander Zverev goes up against the teenager Rafael Jodar for a place in the last four. In the last eight of the women's draw, Mira Andreeva faces Romania's Sarana Cristea. And in boxing, Katie Taylor is set to take on Flora Pilli for the WBC Super Lightweight title. The Bray boxer will retire this year and plans to bow out with a homecoming fight at Croke Park. The WBC confirmed last night that previous champion Sandy Ryan is pregnant and has now vacated the title. According to the governing body, Frenchwoman Pilli will be Taylor's next opponent. And that's the sport with Simply Suits.
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5: Morning all, here we are in the month of June. Sunny spells across the day for sure, but scattered showers too. And that's kind of the way it will be across the week, I believe. It'll be quite wet overnight tonight, but sunny spells and showers today. 17 to 18 degrees the high. Wednesday, same kind of thing. Sunny spells and showers. Around about 16 degrees expected tomorrow. If you get any higher, well and good. Could be a breezy day into the bargain tomorrow, Wednesday, and Thursday is looking the same. Sunny spells and showers, and as you look along to Friday and Saturday, unfortunately, and into the weekend, you're not far from showers as well. What can you do? Only hope that the forecast is wrong.
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5: 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I hope you had a great bank holiday weekend and a shorter week ahead. Actually, it's Tuesday, but we just moved the Monday Munchies to a Tuesday, courtesy of ourselves in the Old Mill Confectionery. Lots of delicious cakes will be won by somebody at work for their work colleagues just before midday today. So for your chance, text who you are and where you're working to 0868 104 106, and we'll start that bunch of shout outs in about an hour's time. I'll tell you more about the cakes a little later on, but do get involved. More death on the streets reported from the weekend, with the Red Tops talking about Dublin, another city centre stab, horror. Knife crime is a real serious problem now. This fellow was stabbed twice. He was running for his life at one stage, was chased down the street after being stabbed in the arm and stabbed again, and he died. man by the name of, and I hope I pronounce his name correctly, Qayyum Balogun, a 21-year-old. He was on Grafton Street, a gig had just ended in the early hours of yesterday morning. He fled after being stabbed in the arm, chased and fatally stabbed and killed. We live in very, very dangerous and worrying times. We certainly do. Papers this morning have quite an amount of activity from over the weekend, including the fact that Micheál Martin has spoken to the Fianna Fáil TD Malcolm Byrne, arrested by Gardaí on suspicion of drink driving. He's come out and he faced it full on. He says that he was early on Thursday morning travelling from his hotel to Dublin Airport, stopped at a mandatory Garda checkpoint close to his hotel and arrested on suspicion of drink driving. So Micheál Martin has had conversations. Mind you, Micheál Martin actually makes the papers himself this morning. John Drennan in the Mail says that his support continues to fall. Not just Fianna Fáil's support, but Micheál Martin as well. They describe too many botched and several botched mini reshuffles, and also the events of the last few months, or some would suggest maybe the last few years, or indeed even longer for Fianna Fáil. But there was a Business Post Red Sea poll came out yesterday. 15% now Fianna Fáil languishes at. And if you look at a year and a half ago, they were at 22%. So from 22% to 15%, that's not good. The most popular leader in the country is the Social Democrat leader, Holly Cairns, at nearly 47%. And some of the papers this morning actually speculate that in any kind of a general election to come, it would not be outside the realms of possibility that she could be the next Taoiseach. She's ahead of Mary Lou MacDonald now at, if you round things up, 46%. Micheál Martin is second last. The only person who's got a lower popularity rating than Micheál Martin is the Greens leader, Roderick O'Gorman. But in other news then, of course, because of the state of the economy that this government would suggest many people who talk to this programme have left us in, average earners now, these are people on an average wage, are left with no choice now but to house share. And when you talk about house share, they really have a bedroom. And that's where we're at now. We talk a lot on this programme about bedrooms, actually, bedroom rentals. The Independent this morning says that somebody averaging, just an average earner, they're being forced to share because rents constantly push the private market out of their reach. And if you take a two-bedroom apartment, they're saying, certainly in Dublin, a two-bedroom apartment to rent by somebody on an average wage, it would wipe out 90% of their average monthly income. 90% of it gone. So it's impossible, right? You can't live on 10% of your income because 90% of it is going on rent. That's how bad it is. Even a one-bedroom apartment takes 71% of somebody's monthly salary. Isn't it bizarre? It's bewildering that it was even allowed to get this bad. So you're looking at bedrooms now at this stage. And then they looked at the different counties across the country where Cork, if you take a median monthly earning in Cork, what somebody on average would be earning in the Cork area per month, €3,868, right? You'd be talking about at least 750 and probably higher to rent a room, right? You'd be looking at 1550 and higher to rent a one-bedroom apartment, and a two-bed then climbs to €2,000. So a €2,000 apartment would take, out of 3,800, you'd have €1,800 left for the rest of the month because 2,000 of your 3,800 is gone just to put a roof over your head and a bed to sleep in. It's appalling. It's shocking, really, how it ever got that bad. And it's all about supply and demand now at this stage. You want to talk to somebody, there are many people out desperate looking for somewhere to live, a one-bedroom, a two-bedroom. They're holding down great jobs, but there's just not availability. In the other world, there is, of course, when it comes to short-term lets and what have you. Tomorrow, and a thought for all of the mammies and daddies, tonight will be a sleepless night, I'd say, for a lot of mammies and daddies, and maybe the students themselves. But a big shout-out for the mammies and daddies this morning for getting their sons and daughters this far, just ahead of the Leaving Cert and the Junior Cert. And I don't buy for a moment this talk about the Junior Cert. It's not really all that important. It is important. It's a very important exam for those that are going through it. Don't kid yourself. And the Leaving Cert as well. But they're wondering in the Independent as to what will education look like, or sitting exams look like, in a year's time, or 2 years' time, or 5 years' time, when students are allowed to use AI. It means, and certainly in college settings now, as reading in the papers last week, that they're suggesting that in college settings, we will, if we haven't already, we will arrive at a time when students won't have to read books anymore, because they will just get everything they need summarized by AI, and it will be accepted. So no need to read books, no need to read texts. All sorts of stuff are going to change. And it also means that it could well be the start of the Cheater's Charter, the use of AI, the Cheater's Charter, which would be officially endorsed. Use AI, cheat to your heart's content. But is it 10 tips for parents supporting their exam students across the month of June, making the Irish Times this morning? I won't go into all of them, maybe because I hope to come back to it a little later on if I get an opportunity. But one of the most important things is that the parents also need to know the exam schedule, not just your son or daughter, because they might get confused. And they might think that they got maths of a morning when it's actually English. I know it sounds bizarre, but you need to know. And then you got to make sure that they're present at the exam, that they actually turn up and they get up out of bed and they get there on time. And then you got to have all sorts of checklists with regards to the things they need to take with them. Reading glasses, nutrition, food, water, all of these kind of stuff. So the job of a parent is, they can't be slacking on this one, and they won't. So, and then they talk about, you know, other points in this top 10 are as to when your son or daughter comes home from the exam. So more on that a little later on. Good night's sleep's important, making sure that they got, good nutrition. Don't overhype the importance of it. That's the last thing they want to hear now, is being overhyped or put under more pressure. They're under enough pressure as it is. So actually, it's a really good article, and I'd like to deal with it a little bit more this morning. It might help mammies and daddies out there, because children have a lot to put up with. And I really do mean children, because there's a story in the front of the Echo this morning that talks about Childline, about the Irish Society for Prevention of Cruelty to Children, and the amount of calls that they get on a daily basis. Like, they say that Childline in Cork is dealing with at least one teenager in distress every day because of online. That's why the headline says kids are worried by sextortion. It's this time of the year, they're saying, with exam stress and worry and pressure, that they get a lot of calls from kids. But this issue with regards to online bullying, sextortion and online grooming just continues to rise and rise. And there are other stories then related to young people, like St. Patrick's National School have correspondence now going around with parents, and I quote from it this morning regarding a controversial online game affiliated with Among Us called Five Nights at Epstein's, where players pretend to be sexual assault victims trapped in, this is a game they play, trapped in the sex offenders on the island. And in order to win the game, they have to dodge Epstein for five nights to avoid being abused or raped. And this is very, very worrying. Now, that was, in fairness, the school are in front of this. And imagine it's happening. And this is a national school. So this must be viral and this must be global at this stage, this game. But the school are taking it very seriously, and they're asking parents to monitor their child's technology access. Another example of that, while it's not Ireland, it is actually in Australia. And I spotted this over the weekend, where students at a grammar school, this is an elite private school in Melbourne, four of these students created a spreadsheet. We've heard of this before, lads. It hasn't gone away. They created a spreadsheet using photos of their female classmates, and they ranked them using different categories. Now, forgive me for saying this at this hour of the morning. I don't mean to upset anybody. But the different categories are wifeys, cuties, mid, object, get out, and unrapeable. And they catalogue and they categorise all of their female schoolmates accordingly. Now, the school got a hold of this, and four of them were suspended and two were expelled. And the police now are wondering whether this actually constitutes a criminal offence. We've said it in the past with regards to misogyny and online culture, and without being disrespectful to Australians, a few months ago we had some calls with regards to a big problem in Australia with regards to misogyny and how men view women. So that's an interesting one as well. But from the Irish courts, we hear of an example of a woman from the Ukraine who fraudulently claimed benefits here when she wasn't living here. And she would fly into the country, collect thousands of euro in benefits that she wasn't entitled to because she wasn't living here, and fly out again on the same day on a Ryanair flight. Tatiana Saktiv, a 51-year-old. Now, she had temporary protection here because of the war in Ukraine, but she was living there when she would return to Ireland to fraudulently claim the payments. And they worked it out. The court heard that over a six-month period last year, up to April of this year, she received €11,785 in job seekers allowance. And then when you look at the benefit that you get for accommodation, she received €11,785 in job seekers allowance and €19,000 in accommodation payments. So total that up for yourself, 18, 19 grand in total. I mean, it's absolutely appalling. Talk about biting the hand that feeds you or biting the hand that reaches out to help. So they took some cases where she was allegedly caught in CCTV collecting the payments at the post office on different occasions and flew out then back to Ukraine via Poland on a Ryanair flight. There's another chap made the courts actually because he was appealing the fact that he'd lost his taxi license. And this is from the court reports in the Echo this morning. A man by the name of Jamin Chowdhury from Besborough in mid-30s. The Gardaí objected to the renewal of his public service vehicle license for a taxi driver and he appealed it, but the judge wasn't having it. She refused the license and refused the appeal because two single female passengers made complaints to the NTA alleging inappropriate conversations with the driver during journeys. And I mention that because of those cases in itself, but also to show that when people complain, they are listened to, not just by the NTA, but on Garda Síochána as well. But you just could not make it up, this country sometimes. Very interestingly, I heard at the weekend from yesterday, if you fish or if you're a fisher or an angler, or you like to cast a line off a pier, from yesterday, you are now only entitled to catch 3 pollock. If you have a little punt and you like to go out at the weekend or an evening onto the tide to do a little bit of fishing for yourself and catch a few fish, you're only allowed to catch 3 pollock. If you're on the pier and you're casting from the pier, you are only allowed to catch 3 pollock. I believe those that have the big fishing boats and trawlers can catch as many as they want. It makes no sense. I mean, it just makes no sense. I'm missing something here. If you're an angler, please let me know. Text 0868 104 106. And how would they police it anyway? They're saying after the first 3 pollock, you got to throw back the fourth and the fifth and so on. It's all about, they say, conservation stocks. I don't get it. I mean, we're being so seriously over-policed, aren't we? Or am I missing something? You look at sauna operators now and food and coffee vendors. You know, those with the little trucks or the little converted horse boxes or the units that they buy and build and they pay big money for them. They're now in Cork have to spend €1,400 a year for a license to trade on the different beaches or maybe the public parks or areas like that. There's another bylaw. Like that would be, I think that is, I was reading the papers this morning, that would make it 6 times more expensive than other people operating a sauna or a food truck or a coffee truck in the other counties of Munster. What's our problem that we want to penalise everybody rather than saying, well, can we help you? Can we put a bin there for your waste? Oh, no, you also must provide all of your own bins. And you can't use recycle. You can only use recycling material. No more of that styrofoam nonsense. So you're looking at Fountainstown or Myrtleville and all the other beaches, €1,400 a year. Talking about trying to make work harder for people. Try and stay in business. And then businesses, actually, indeed, if you are a vendor, get involved. Text 0868 104 106. We'd love to hear from you. In the Echo this morning talk of, do you know something? I love St. Luke's. I love the whole area of St. Luke's. I love cycling up around there, that entire area and down around the North Mile and places like that. I like to come across the Shaky Bridge and cycle around there. But I always thought that, certainly in recent years, that Sunday as well could do with a bit of TLC and maybe a bit of a boost, a rejuvenation. That's not going to help because the post office now, which was due to close last Friday, has been given a reprieve for 1 or 2 weeks. They're advertising for somebody to take it over. I would love to see somebody take it over and maybe try and adapt it into a business that was on post and other things. Because the Echo this morning says that Sunday as well has suffered a series of closures in recent years. Shop went, butchers went, 2 restaurants went, another post office. It's sad, isn't it? I mean, you want these small little areas to be vibrant and to succeed and to have a great footfall and reasons to go there. I mean, a typical example of that, they won't mind me saying this, but there was a period of time for quite some time when St. Luke's was quiet and it was languishing and it needed a shot in the arm. Just go and take a look at St. Luke's now. It's absolutely thriving. There's no reason at all that the area of, say, Sunday as well couldn't be the same. But then again, we have public authorities that have an awful lot of money and not a whole lot of sense. You see it again this morning when it comes to RTE's public money, and so therefore should always be accountable. So why in the name of God would they spend 270 grand on wardrobe for the likes of BT and Louis Copeland? No disrespect, Louis Copeland is a fabulous shop in Dublin and Cork as well. Really, really beautiful, beautiful clothing. And, you know, you pay a pretty price for the best of it. I get all of that. BT is the same. So 270 grand on wardrobe items, transactions in Brown Thomas and Louis Copeland running to 33 grand in BT and 13,000 in Louis Copeland. No disrespect to both, but to who were they clothing in the likes of BT and Louis Copeland gear on top of all of that? I mean, it just goes from bad to worse. It's like a leaking tap, isn't it? The stories out of RT. Kevin Backer spent 20 grand on hotels and restaurants in the last 2 years, according to the Irish Times. 20 grand on hotels and restaurants. And then, you know, you will look at how medicine and, you know, with regards to research that goes into the the evolution of new drugs to lengthen and save lives. It is getting fairly rapid now with medical intervention, isn't it, as to what can and can't be done. And I think there will be a time, I don't know if whether it'll be in my lifetime, maybe the next generations, I'm not quite sure about that, where they really will have cures for all cancers. And there's an astonishing story, makes the English Times and the Telegraph this morning, about a daily pill that could revolutionise cancer treatment for millions. And they found huge improvements, a daily pill that will double the life expectancy for people with pancreatic cancer. I'm talking about revolutionary now when you hear things like that, but that it could have a lot of other benefits for other types of cancers in the years to come. Lung cancer, bowel cancer, really, really aggressive ones. The fast-growing aggressive cancers where they figure at some stage they will be able to get under control. And the cancer story actually makes the red tops as well, because very sad news to hear that Kevin Keegan revealed in a live audience of the weekend that he has stage 4 cancer at the age of 75. Got a standing ovation at a show that he sold out on Tyneside. He said that the doctor that's dealing with him has new ways of fighting it, and he quipped that the doctor is a Liverpool supporter. So he said, "I know I won't be walking alone." But it's very sad, isn't it? And he went back to say farewell to Newcastle one last time. I mean, what an incredible midfielder he was. Keegan enjoyed spells in lots of different teams, of course, amongst them Liverpool and Newcastle. He was, wasn't he, managed Man City, managed, I think for a period of time he was the English manager for 12 months or so, twice voted footballer, European footballer of the year. Kind of sad when you hear stories like that, but we wish him well, and hopefully those that are dealing with his cancer will be able to help him in some way, shape or form to lengthen his life. But he certainly seems to be quite resolved to the fact that he's at this stage saying his goodbyes. But you never know, you don't. You never, ever know. 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
5: Remember they were talking about, and we'll change the law where you'll be allowed to put another dwelling in the back garden kind of thing, whatever shape that might be. I'm not quite sure. You're going to have a wide range of different things and I don't know, you'll have to pay a separate local property tax on that, but I think there might be the ability to earn some tax-free income from that, if I remember correctly. It's interesting that other people come up with other different ideas as to how they can rent a space. Came across one, or at least we did here last week, of a two. It's called a two-bedroom static home for rent in Cork City. It's comfortable. It's fully furnished. It's got two bedrooms. It's available to rent. It's 15-minute walk from the city centre. It's fully furnished. The bills are all included. Bright living area, kitchen with appliances, suitable for couples or working professionals. The rent is €1,500 a month. And you kind of say, wow, I'll have some of that. A two-bedroom home to rent with all the bills included, kitchen appliances, everything, quiet location, €1,500 a month, until you realize that actually, from what I can see, it's a converted porta cabin. And it's got all of the mod cons in it, but it's still a converted porta cabin. So that's a kind of a typical example of what we're going to see more and more to come, where it's a one open plan area inside and probably other little sections then, you know, maybe broken off with, oh no, I see the kitchen and everything is all part of the one area. So it's one big open plan porta cabin that's adapted for living. So that's probably a lot, you know, that now and things like renting bedrooms as opposed to one-bed apartments, and forget about the possibility of a three-bedroom home. Right, time to catch up. I spoke back in April to Jim from Clonakilty. You might remember he was swamped in paperwork and paid taxes all of his life and worked away. And, you know, he sparked a lot of calls from listeners who were, you know, very, very upset with his story because his wife is 87. She's in a nursing home for the past over 2 years now. And he spent nearly €100,000 so far with regards to the payments for his wife's care and attention and accommodation in the nursing home. So that's a lot of money, €100,000. You might recall that. And he was just drowning in paperwork and trying to find deeds and all sorts of things like that. And it felt very, very cruel to me when he was telling his story back in April. I just want to update with him because there is an update, I believe. Jim got in touch this morning. So I'm going to bounce up to this one, although we hadn't intended to start with this. So, Jim, good morning.
22: Morning, Neil.
5: That's probably a good summary of your situation over the past couple of years, isn't it?
22: Absolutely. I'm from the old school. I was brought up to be honest in all my dealings without us paying my lawful debts and give every man their own.
5: Yeah, yeah. But you were getting swamped by different government departments, particularly pensions, wasn't it?
22: Yeah, I forwarded all the relevant information to the social welfare office.
5: Were they looking for money, or were they saying that you'd have to spend tens of thousands? Wasn't that it? What wasn't it again?
22: Yeah, you see, they weren't happy with I gave the figures They quizzed me on the, when I had the figures down for the land rental. My land is fragmented in two parts.
5: Yeah. What were they threatening to do?
22: Well, the bottom line is when I went down to the post office last Friday, my wife's pension was terminated.
5: Your wife's old age pension at the age of 87 was terminated.
22: Non-contributory.
5: On what basis?
22: On the basis that the information I gave them on the figure of the land letting, they didn't take it. I gave them the figure, which was...
5: You have a bit of land and you rented out to farmers.
22: Yeah.
5: Yeah.
22: And it was a gentleman's agreement with me and my neighbours. They were both neighbours. And... it was under the combined figure would be under 13,000
5: a year.
22: I gave them that figure and they came back at me back. So I got two photocopies of the checks and I forwarded the checks to them and I didn't hear any more. They didn't.
5: So you make 13 grand a year renting out the land?
22: Yeah.
5: Okay. Okay.
22: But I didn't know any more until I went down on last Friday.
5: And are they saying, or are they asking you for how many years were you getting the 13 grand?
22: The reason they wouldn't accept it was of the fact that I didn't have an auctioneer's agreement between tenant and...
5: You had nothing in writing?
22: Yeah.
5: So how did they find out about it? Did you tell them at some stage?
22: No. I was being honest. I'd be prepared to go into a court and swear on the Bible that the information I gave them was correct.
5: Yeah, but
22: the checks, I gave them the checks.
5: Yeah.
22: But I didn't. I got.
5: But should there be loads? There'd be loads of people around the country who would have plots of land in agricultural areas, with other farmers farming them for a few bob. Imagine you wouldn't be. There's a lot of kind of gentlemen's agreements out there. Would you think?
22: I would. Yeah. But they didn't see that rest. So that as it stands now, I have to get back to Sligo, and as it stands as from last Friday, my work pension was terminated.
5: And what did they say to you in the post office?
22: Well, the post office official was surprised. His eyes opened like when he got his slip out. That I forget now what it said, discontinued or...
5: Right, terminated.
22: Yeah.
5: And did you get any advance notice? Did anybody get in touch with you beforehand saying that this was going to happen or that there was a timeline or the clock is ticking and you must do such and such by such a date or else your wife's pension will be terminated?
22: Nothing like that, no.
5: My God, I mean, that is so cold and callous, isn't it?
22: Yeah. So,
5: how much are we talking? Do you mind me asking? How much a week would that be?
22: Pardon me?
5: How much a week would that be?
22: With the power pension?
5: Yeah.
22: She's non-contributory, no. I'll tell you, I'd be having that. Mine was contributory because I was paying my stamp in the self-employed stamp.
5: Yeah. So what's yours?
22: Mine's something like 280 or 90.
5: Yeah,
22: something like that.
5: Yeah.
22: But so all I know that I was.
5: Well, it could be 270 or 280 euro a week, your wife's pension. 288 is the non-contributory. So that's what it is.
22: Yeah.
5: And that would go some way towards paying her nursing home fees.
22: Yeah, I was depositing out of both pensions. I was lodging 500 a week into my current account. To keep ticking over, you know what I mean.
5: Yeah.
22: Along with drawing off my deposits.
5: You are really drawing off your savings big time. If you spent nearly 100,000 in nursing home fees,
22: I was what I had at the end of the week for myself and run a car and pay my voluntary health and all that. I was left at 150 euros a week.
5: For everything.
22: And feeding myself and all that, yeah.
5: So that would be food, bills, heating?
22: Yeah. There's no heating. My tank is empty.
5: It hasn't been empty all winter, has it?
22: Oh, no, but I just have to cut on. Like, I cut your cloth of cotton deal measure.
5: So for 150, you had to do every single thing, and one of the things that suffered was heat. Yeah. How are you doing for food? I mean, how do you look after yourself?
22: I'm okay. My family are they're near enough to me, and I, you know, they bring me dinner, and you know.
5: So your wife?
22: I'm a broken man, Neil Byers. I often think I do a lot of history, and I think I often record Daniel O'Connor's words: "The freedom of a country wasn't worth the shedding of one drop of blood."
5: How old are you now? If your wife's 87.
22: 82.
5: You need the car, don't you? And you need to be able to put petrol in the car so you can visit her.
22: Oh yeah, but just, yeah, I'll. It's, I know it's, but listen, at my age now, I'm waiting for the call, as the man said.
5: But tell me, did you mention to me that you had a burial fund set aside as well? Just
22: yeah, I'll be dipping into that there. No, we, over the 6 years we were married, we were, well, I was putting away a bit for the rainy day, but rainy days arrived, and the rain is fairly heavy now, I guarantee you.
5: I can well imagine. So is yeah. would that be fairly typical of people of an older age to have money set aside for funerals and burial plots and things like that?
22: They would be depriving themselves along the way, maybe to put a few quid away for to bear. They didn't want to be a burden on their family.
5: Yeah, yeah. So that money would be set aside specifically for the burying of a husband and his wife when their time came.
22: Yeah, yeah.
5: And now you're going to have to dig into that.
22: Yeah, like we came through. She beat cancer in 2008. Thank God she came through. And it was, the only time that she was ever in a public hospital was in Akin, when she was diagnosed with the Alzheimer's. Her organs packed up, and she was 4 days outside in the sewage from the bonds.
5: And how long are you married?
22: 60 years.
5: You must miss her terribly in there.
22: Yeah.
5: Yeah.
22: That's the republic we're living on, Neil. That's it, boy. We're, you know. And I was just an ordinary guy. I was never a member of the wink and the nod brigade. You know what I mean?
5: Yeah. Page away. Yeah, I did everything right. Like, how will you keep the payments up on the nursing home if you're down 288 a week because your wife's pension's been cancelled? Who cancels an old age pensioner's pension anyway?
22: Yeah.
5: Why hers?
22: I answer that. But I'm a victim of the system. That's what I can say.
5: My God.
22: Yeah.
5: I don't know what did you get the auctioneer's report?
22: I'm working it.
5: Do you have an auctioneer to do it?
22: Yeah, I'll be going. I'm on my way actually. You know, to the auctioneer's. Yeah.
5: You shouldn't have to do all of this at this stage in your life.
22: Yeah, I know that's just the island we live in today.
5: It's cruel. It's

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1: Pension in a nursing home with Alzheimer's. 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That's appalling. 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Jim, will you be able to deal with it down Conway yourself?
2: I've a good family around.
1: All right. Time. Will you stay? I know you will stay in touch. Will you stay in touch?
2: I'll keep you posted. Yeah.
1: Okay. Mind yourself. Talk again soon. Hopefully with some better news. That's it, lads. Isn't it absolutely appalling? Ireland, 2026. Where we treat our senior citizens. 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Who cuts off the pension of an 87-year-old woman in a nursing home? Who does that, like? Who does things like that? Annette, good morning.
3: Morning, Neil. How are you?
1: I'm good. Talk to me of news from Mallow. What happened?
3: Yeah, Seamus just got on to me there about it. So there was somebody stole a JCB last night and rammed through the doors of Dano's Supervalue, which is in Bellevue, near the Church of the Resurrection in Mallow. And they've done a huge amount of damage and they got nothing in the end.
1: Well now, they took the JCB in an attempt to steal the ATM machine, is it?
3: Yeah, absolutely. But what they didn't realise is that ATM is emptied every night anyway. So there would never be money left in there overnight. I think most businesses are like that these days, you know, they don't leave a lot of cash overnight, you know. And so they managed to pull, you see, the ATM is a freestanding object, do you know what I mean?
1: It's not
3: built into the wall or anything. It's a freestanding ATM that is inside the double doors. So it looked as if all they had to do was get through the main double doors with the steel shutter down, obviously. So that's all they had to get through, and the ATM was straight there. Do you know, they didn't have to...
1: Just lift it up and away you go, yeah.
3: Absolutely. I mean, they had a JCB, it would have slid into the bucket of the JCB, no bother at all, you know. But I'm not entirely sure what way they approached it, but one of them must have managed to open the back of the ATM or whatever and realised there was nothing in it. So it was a waste of time.
1: But the JCB, look, I'm looking at a photograph of a massive big yellow JCB going, it must have smashed right through the front doors.
3: Oh, it did, because there was...
1: Most of it is inside the premises.
3: It is, and there's the steel shutters that would normally be... that were down over the front door as well.
1: They get through those as well?
3: They did, yeah, because you had to get through the steel shutters to get to the double doors, the glass doors.
1: How easy is it even to steal a JCB? I suppose you can hotwire or something.
3: I suppose you can, and look, you know, Mallow is like any other town at the moment. There's quite a lot of infrastructure going on, a lot of building, so JCBs are probably in quite a few areas, you know, that they'd be able to get a hold of.
1: That's a serious smash and grab, isn't it? Although they got away with nothing, same time.
3: Yeah, they got away with some messages. So there's...
1: Did they rob items in the shop then instead?
3: They did. So my niece lives across the road from Dano's, and when she went out this morning to go to work, there was a load of, like, shopping just thrown around the place.
1: Oh, my God.
3: So they obviously picked up bits and then decided, oh, to hell with it, they're not worth it, you know.
1: When was this?
3: So,
1: was it last night or over the weekend or what?
3: No. This was last night. I think they actually rammed in at about 1:30 this morning. And obviously, you know, I'm presuming alarms went off and all that, like, so the owners would have been aware.
1: They'd need to do whatever they're doing as fast as possible. Yeah. Alarms would have gone off and they did, but no luck with the ATM. So I suppose they're slow opening this morning anyway, the Supervalue, would they be?
3: Slow opening this morning, yes, definitely, because there's a lot of work in replacing that, but also not only that...

0: Neil, but there's two other businesses that have been affected as well, because Ballydehene Post Office is also right beside Denos. You know, they're in a unit, we'd say, beside Denos, as is O'Sullivan's pharmacy. So both of those are affected as well because they're not able to open this morning. So it'll be a late opening for three businesses because of this.
1: Oh my God. JCB, Ram Super Value, trying to get at the ATM. Yeah. All right. Okay.
0: Yeah.
1: That's the way the world is. Thanks, Annette. Take care. Cheers. Take care. 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
1: Oh my God, they fine millions for Ukrainian pets and dogs and what have you, but they cut the pension of an 87-year-old woman with Alzheimer's in a nursing home. Text 0868-104-106. Speaking actually of people of a certain age, I'm joined by Dara Fitton, the senior reporter with Cork Bureau. So reporting over the weekend of the story of Bill Fitzgibbon. Dara, good morning.
12: Good morning, Neil. How are you keeping?
1: I'm good. Incidentally, as I chat with you, I'm also picking up on an Examiner story where Barry Cummins wrote the same type of story regarding Bill Fitzgibbon, who was found, I believe, sleeping at a bus shelter in Ballincollig in August of 1986. Do tell.
12: Yeah, that'll be correct, Neil. So Bill Fitzgibbon, who was the name given to him after he was taken for a psychiatric assessment in Glanmire, Gardaí found him sleeping rough alongside a pet at a bus shelter in Ballincollig back in 1986, and they identified that he needed a bit of help. Once he was brought to Glanmire, they carried out an assessment, and while he said he'd lived in Dublin for a while, they weren't able to get any more information out of him, or he didn't have that information available to him, so they kept visiting patient where he lived there for 35 years.
1: Okay, when they found him in 86, they figured that he might have been in his 50s, but the fact that he was found in Ballincollig at a bus shelter, it could also indicate that he might have been wandering or lost for many years. Previously, we don't know. What we do know is he stayed in St. Stephen's for 35 years. Was there ever an appeal for information? Because he could remember nothing.
12: No, actually, this is the first time this appeal has ever been made publicly. There were a few situations down through the years where Gardaí considered making an appeal, but because of his diminished capacity, they determined that he couldn't consent to taking DNA or some of the other necessary steps that would help in an appeal. And by that point, he had kind of built a life for himself in St. Stephen's Hospital, so they figured it was in his best interests to just leave him be for the time being.
1: They say that he may have been living with amnesia. The Examiner article talks about the possibility amnesia brought on by a physical injury or some kind of trauma. They didn't have any particular accent that they could place or anything like that. And no name. So how do they come up with the name?
12: It was just a matter of dignity for him. Like, if he was going to be there for 35 years, they couldn't just refer to him by your man down the hall or anything like that. So they just had to find a name for him. They settled on William or Bill Fitzgibbon, and they gave him a presumed birthday, which was in 1930. So that's it's just a matter of dignity for him at the end of the day, Neil.
1: Yeah. And for all of those years then, he lived there as an inpatient. The Examiner article says he had a warm face, big engaging eyes. He could have been the life and soul of the party if his mind would have allowed him to do so. He just literally lived there for like 40 years with nobody trying to find his family at all because of consent.
12: Yeah, so obviously, you know, that in itself is a matter for the Gardaí. Like, obviously, with cases like these, they have to be treated in a very sensitive manner. And when he passed away in 2021, Gardaí were able to obtain a DNA sample, and they've since been on a hunt to find his family. They've worked with Interpol on a number of occasions, where they've pursued leads in Wales, Canada, and the United States. But unfortunately, at this point, they've all turned up dry, so they've kind of turned to the public as the last port of call in the appeal.
1: Okay. So, of course, we know now that Bill Fitzgibbon died in September of 2025. How old was he?
12: It was September of 2021, I believe.
1: 2021, my apologies. Sorry, Darren.
12: Yes.
1: Yeah.
12: And while we don't have a precise age for him, considering they put his presumed age in 1930, he would have been 91, presumably, at the time of his death.
1: Okay. His health deteriorated, the Examiner said. He was isolated during the COVID pandemic, but in 21, his health failed, possibly at the age of 91. And at that stage then, but not beforehand, I know I'm dwelling on this point, and you probably have no opinion to give on this. It's a matter from Gardaí Síochána as to why they felt that it was in his best interests and didn't have the mental capacity to consent to a DNA sample. They would have needed his consent, even though it would have been in his best interest to try and find his loved ones. Do you know what I'm trying to say?
12: I understand, you know, like, obviously this is quite a sensitive case, and ultimately, that, as you said, there was a determination made by Gardaí Síochána. I think from their perspective, what happened is he had built a life for himself within the hospital over the time in which he stood there, that the staff effectively became like a family to him.
1: Yeah.
12: And while, like, obviously it would have been fantastic to be able to track him down, there's obviously such a slim chance of perhaps that happening, as we've seen. Like, they've been working on this case for 35 years, trying to chase down every lead, and they've gotten nowhere in the end. And at this point now, the only protocol they have is that public appeal in hopes that someone might recognise him.
1: Okay, what kind of a public appeal did they do then, following his death?
12: So it was issued on Crime Call last Monday, and what they did is they released a number of photos of him taken in the later years of his life. Obviously, it's going to be quite difficult for anyone who may have known him in his younger years to kind of piece those together. But what Gardaí are hoping for now is that these images have been circulated around online and through television, that someone might think, oh, I know someone who went missing around that time, or I know someone of that his age that matches the description. And they're hoping that someone will come forward and provide a crucial bit of information that could lead to a resolution of the investigation.
1: Because if he was found on his own with a little dog, his pet with him in Cork, in Ballincollig, then the chances are that he is from Cork.
12: Of course, Neil, there's always a chance there. Like, I think you'd struggle to get to a bus stop in Ballincollig through any like the major intercounty routes.
1: Yeah.
12: Like it's,
1: It's
12: a bit bizarre he was found here of all places, but they said there was no identifiable accent. They couldn't place him as like being from Cork or any other county, or perhaps even as an Irishman, which made it additionally tricky as well.
1: So after he passed away, did they at that stage then take a DNA sample?
12: I believe that the DNA sample was taken from around the time of his death.
1: Yeah.
12: I'm not sure of the specifics on that one, but obviously the issue of consent then it becomes a different kind of missing person
1: yeah,
12: case.
1: Yeah. So a DNA sample was taken, and then he was laid to rest, I believe, in St. Finbar's, isn't that right?
12: Yes, indeed. Yeah, he's laid to rest up there.
1: So if a DNA sample was taken 4 or 5 years ago, clearly it hasn't amounted to anything. They haven't got any leads.
12: Yes, as they said during their crime call appeal, that they had a number of leads they were chasing down through Interpol, but they've since ran dry. But obviously now, like that could change in the coming years. Like genealogy databases are coming into increasing use when it comes to missing persons cases, and we've had a number of stories like across the world where long lost relatives are missing persons cases, and even sometimes more serious crimes are solved using these databases. So there is every chance that in the coming weeks, months, and years that could get a hit, and we could find an answer to this.
1: We may talk again in the future with regards to that, Dara, if that were to happen. Thanks for taking the call. Do appreciate it.
12: Thank you, Neil.
1: Dara Fitton, the senior reporter with Cork PO. And, I mean, I shouldn't have to say this, but I will. The care and attention and kindness and love shown to Bill by the staff at Sarsfield Court goes without saying, obviously. They loved him, they looked after him, and he was part of the bigger family there. But I think very sad at the same time, isn't it? Passing away at the supposed age of 91, nobody knows who he is or where he's from or who his people are. Bill Fitzgibbon. 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
20: It's just gone 10 o'clock. Good morning. I'm Lana O'Connor. Gardaí are investigating an attempted raid on an ATM in North Cork using a JCB. It was driven through the steel shutters of Dano's Supervalue in Mallow at around 1:30 this morning. It's believed the thieves made off empty-handed as the cash machine had been emptied last night. CCTV footage has been gathered in the area and a forensic and technical examination are being conducted. Calls are being made for the preservation of lands along the proposed Cork Lewis line in Bishopstown, already occupied by sporting clubs. It comes as the Transport Minister says sports clubs along the proposed line should be compensated with replacement facilities. Bishopstown GAA and Highfield Rugby clubs have raised concerns about the TII's preferred route, which will cut through their land. Speaking to Red FM News, Junior Transport Minister Gerry Buttermer says sporting grounds and green spaces in the area need to be preserved.
21: And it's important that TII engage meaningfully with residents and with sporting clubs so that we can progress the Lewis for Cork, but also ensure that we preserve and protect cherished and precious sporting grounds on this part of the city. As you know, it's the only space that are available, but all of us want to see the Lewis for Cork develop, but we also want to maintain that precious green space as well.
20: Gardaí are investigating the deaths of two young men in separate violent incidents in Dublin over the bank holiday weekend. One man died after entering the River Liffey while allegedly fleeing an assault, while another was found seriously injured on Clarendon Street. Mick O'Toole, crime editor with the Irish Mirror and Daily Star, says it's understood he was attacked following a gig.
22: At this stage, Gardaí would believe that Mr. Balogun was stabbed once in the arm on Grafton Street. He then ran, really effectively ran for his life along Johnson's Court, which links Grafton Street and Clarendon Street just behind it. They caught up with him just as he turned the corner onto Clarendon Street and he was stabbed twice more. So the fatal injuries were inflicted on Clarendon Row after he tried to escape his attacker or attackers.
20: The number of drug driving detections on roads has been described as concerning. Over the bank holiday weekend, over 140 motorists were arrested for driving under the influence of alcohol or drugs. Throughout the bank holiday weekend, Gardaí also detected more than 3,100 speeding offences and over 340 drivers using a mobile phone or failing to wear a seatbelt. Inspector for Roads Policing in the Carlow Kilkenny Garda Division, Paul Donoghue, says they're seeing more and more people driving under the influence of drugs.
23: In Kilkenny, there was five arrested for drug driving in Kilkenny, six in Waterford. So unfortunately, cannabis and cocaine being the most two prominent drugs, obviously, that are being detected. Drug driving is really on the up. I suppose the equipment we have for detecting drug drivers is very beneficial for us. Very worrying. So much society using cocaine at the moment. It is very worrying to show the amount of people driving well under the influence of drugs.
20: Donald Trump says he's unconcerned by reports that Iran has suspended peace talks with the United States, saying he couldn't care less if negotiations are over. The US president made the comments as Iran threatened to block the Strait of Hormuz and warned of consequences over Israeli military operations in Lebanon. However, Donald Trump later insisted talks with Tehran are continuing and claimed Hezbollah, through intermediaries, had agreed to stop attacks on Israel. Aer Lingus has launched a new direct service from Cork Airport to Santiago de Compostela, with flights now operating twice weekly through to the end of October. The flight connects Cork with the historic city at the end of the Camino de Santiago pilgrimage trail. And Taylor Swift's confirmed she's written an original song for the upcoming Toy Story 5 movie. Her new original song, I Knew It, I Knew You, will be released on Friday and will feature on the movie's soundtrack. The pop star says she's adored the Disney and Pixar movie animation ever since she first saw the film Age 5. And that's the latest news this hour.
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0: Good morning, I'm Rory O'Hagan. Gaelic Games, the draw has been made for the All-Ireland Senior Football Championship in 2A. Cork have been handed a tough draw. The Rebels will make the long trip north to face Donegal. Elsewhere, Galway face Westmeath, Tyrone host Mayo, Laird will take on Armagh. All-Ireland champions Kerry will make the trip to Kildare for round 2B, while Derry will host Meath. Dublin are away to Cavan, and Monaghan will host Roscommon. The losers of those ties will be eliminated from this year's championship. The winners of the 2A matches go directly into the quarterfinals. The losers in 2A will be paired against the winning teams from round 2B. The second round games will be played over the weekend of June 13th and 14th. Football, the Republic of Ireland squad are training at Fota Island today ahead of the final two games in their 2027 World Cup qualifying group. First up for Carlow Ward's side is the visit of the Netherlands to Super Value Páirc Uí Chaoimh on Friday. The Dutch are their star striker Vivian Miedema, but Denise O'Sullivan and Emily Murphy are unavailable for Ireland through suspension. In the Munster Senior League Premier Division, College Corinthians host Ringmahon Rangers. Mayfield United take on St Mary's. They're both at 7, and at 7:30 Rockmount face Middleton. Tennis, the quarterfinals of the French Open underway today at Roland Garros. Men's favourite Alexander Zverev goes up against teenager Rafael Jodar for a place in the last four. In the last eight of the women's draw, Mira Andreeva faces Romania's Sorana Kersteia. Boxing, Katie Taylor is set to take on Flora Pilli for the WBC Super Lightweight title. The Brit boxer will retire later on this year and plans to bow out with a homecoming fight at Croke Park. The WBC confirmed last night the previous champion Sandy Ryan is pregnant and has now vacated the title. According to the governing body, Frenchwoman Pilly will be Taylor's next opponent. That's the sport with Simply Suits.
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1: Ah, lovely sunny spells now for sure, but also showers about, so be prepared for those sunny spells and showers. 17, maybe 18 degrees the high today. Wet overnight tonight now, and it's kind of a repeat then tomorrow with sunny spells and showers. Bit on the breezy side tomorrow. 16 or thereabouts the high tomorrow. Same for Thursday. Sunny spells and showers around about 16. Temperatures, you know, struggling, to be honest with you, to get above your 16 degrees the rest of the week, to be honest. But who knows? It's early days. The start of June.
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1: 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But in spite of that, if you've got the post-bank holiday blues, we could cheer you up with the Monday Munchies of a Tuesday, courtesy of ourselves and the Old Mill Confectionery. They have the most beautiful cakes. The attention to detail in that bakery is incredible. They really and truly are just knocking it out of the park. And you can buy their cakes at the North Point Business Park, at the shop there, or also all of the different local shops all over the city and county now stocking Old Mill Confectionery cakes. It's a wonderful success story. We have for you the chocolate fudge cake, the long jam donuts, the chocolate slices, the light and creamy eclairs, the wonderful, wonderful custard slices, the tipsy cake, and lots of the Cork legend, the Chester cake. Lots and lots of cakes. It'll feed 15 or more of you. Red Patrollers will deliver this lunchtime. So all you got to do is have the kettle on. But ahead of that, text who you are and where you are working. Do it right now, particularly if you've never done it before. Get involved and let us know who you are and where you're working to 0868 104 106. And we'll start the first bunch of shout-outs just before, we'll do it in about 15, 20 minutes' time. Can I also mention a lot of other housekeeping this morning, if you don't mind? Right across the week, we have tickets for Imelda May live at the Marquee. Every day this week, we have a pair of tickets to give away. And then on Friday, it changes, because on Friday, you'll be upgraded. Because somebody on Friday not only will win tickets to the Imelda May gig, but a three-course pre-concert dinner from a special Marquee menu at Sober Lane. And you will really love that. It's a fabulous gastro pub in the heart of the city. And then you head off down to the Imelda May gig. Now, all of the gigs of the Marquee are available at ticketmaster.ie, but we'll be opening the phone lines just before midday. Tickets every day, and a big upgrade then on Friday's programme for Imelda May Live at the Marquee on Friday, June 12th. Okay? As well as that, we have our fabulous family passes to all sorts of great tourist attractions right across our beautiful county to give away on this program right across the summer. And for the next couple of days or so, I'm going to be featuring the Titanic Experience in Cove. If you haven't been there, boy, you will really and truly love it. So the best calls, best texts, best emails win family passes right across the summer to visit one of the fabulous tourist attractions all over our city and county. And at the moment, we're dealing with the Titanic Experience in Cove. I'll tell you more about that a little later on. But our list of family passes is endless across the summer. So do get involved in the programme for your chance to win. 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If the government were serious about drink and drug driving, just bring in a mandatory 3-month sentence in prison. No excuses, and that would make someone think twice about putting the key in their car and driving under the influence of drink or drugs. Now, the drug issue is becoming a bigger problem now. Drug driving. I'm not saying that it's ahead of drink driving. It's not, but it's becoming more and more prevalent. I think you'd agree that there was quite an amount of Garda presence on our roads over the bank holiday weekend. Not just 5-0 in squad cars, but also unmarked cars pulling people and what have you. With regards to the weather, just wondering where all the doom and gloom climate change experts are this week, now that our weather is back to the usual. Last week, you couldn't turn on a television or turn on a radio without hearing that the planet was going to blow up because we got 3 or 4 days of sunshine. Well said, Terry. Well said. I didn't mention, climate change, this temperature, 28 degrees, it's all to do with climate change. I avoided that temptation when we had the great weather. I just want it back. Wherever it's gone, whoever stole it from us. But seriously, with regards to Jim's situation and the cancelling of his wife's pension, she's 87 years old with advanced Alzheimer's, living in a nursing home. Nobody should do that. It is beyond cruel. And a lot of you agree. This country is a disgrace, that poor man, and they're forking it out for foreigners. You spoke about the Ukrainian woman earlier. Degrading and disgusting, well, in the sense that she was flying over and back in Ryanair flights from Ukraine and claiming all sorts of benefits here, like 18, 19 grand's worth in total, and then flying back on the return flight later that day, heading to the post office and then heading home again to the Ukraine. It's absolutely appalling. And are there more stories like that, I wonder, of people flying back and forth? What do you think? That's what they're doing, Neil, taking the money from Irish people to give it to every other nationality entering the country, full stop. That man's TD in West Cork should be contacted immediately. If he refuses to take calls, he should be doorstepped. His local community should ostracise him and his family and boycott any businesses he's associated with until he deals with Jim's issue. I mean, you really are. You really are throwing the kitchen sink at the local TDs down there. But I do agree, this should be brought up at the highest level, this act of cruelty. Cutting off an 87-year-old's pension when Ireland seems to be offering benefits to everybody else. People are flying in to grab benefits and flying back out again. Shame on the person who blocked it in the social welfare office. I hope that gentleman gets resolution to this. Any half-decent human would contact him to resolve it. It's a disgrace. What happened to Jim and his wife? Just another few. This is why our great Taoiseach is the most unpopular leader in the country. His government are the ones responsible for cutting off that poor old lady's pension. Well, the Red Sea poll says he is second last in the popularity stakes. He's not the most unpopular. That's the Green Party leader, but he's just above the Greens. Heartbroken listening to Jim. He's a gent of a man. I went through the same thing with my mam, who had Alzheimer's. Her pension, part of my dad's pension and contributions from our 4 children, all went towards her care in nursing homes. All of it. Her pension, my dad's pension, and payments from the 4 children all went towards her care in a nursing home. After she passed away, they took my dad's medical card from him as well, and he shouldn't have had to wait a year to get it back. They give everything to everyone, don't they, coming into this country, and they take from their own without giving it a thought. It's all wrong. And a final one for now. My God Almighty, who does that to an elderly person in a nursing home? It's sick. Look at everything that others are getting and walking around town all day. Where are our local politicians on this one? Is there anything going on in Clonakilty? Are they standing in for pictures, the TDs and councillors? Where are they? How can an elderly couple be treated like that? Thank you for the text. Text 0868104106. Mind you, I'm sure there will be more calls and comments on that one. Feel free to get involved. Jump on air. 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
1: Okay, looking forward to chatting to Teresa in a couple of seconds' time, but Desi picks up on an interesting point. Who cuts an 87-year-old pensioner's pension? Who cuts it? Who cancels it? Who terminates it? Who withdraws it from an 87-year-old pensioner living in a nursing home when much of the money from the family is already going to pay for her nursing care bills? The family have spent up to, in the last 25 months, €100,000 in nursing home fees. And much of that, of course, the contribution comes from all sorts of different ways where the family put together, but including the two pensions of Jim and indeed his wife. It's awfully sad. But Desi says, yeah. And over the past year, the government spends €8.5 million driving ministers around the country. And he breaks it down this morning. Thank you, Des. He says €7.6 million was spent on Garda wages, driving ministers around the country, €436,000 on vehicle maintenance and €300,000 on fuel. And then another 910 grand was spent over the past 2 years on 11 new vehicles bought for government ministers, including BMWs and Mercedes. I believe they also drive around in fairly swanky Audis, don't they? Anyway, Jim says, I wonder how many ministers still claim their travel and fuel allowances every month while being driven around the country at taxpayers' expense. And don't even talk about the government jet, 54 million, with a fuel cost of around 100,000 euro per month. The government is living a five-star lifestyle at the taxpayers' expense, while the rest of the people are struggling with the cost of living. Thanks, Desi, by email to neil@redfm.ie. It's absolutely appalling. So keep those coming. Get involved in the conversation. If you can't jump on air, you can also send a voice note. Same text number, 0868 104 106, but on WhatsApp. So voice note, and we'll play it out on air. On anything that may be on your mind. So to the phone lines we go again. Teresa Duffy, good morning.
10: Good morning, how are you?
1: I've been looking forward to talking to you for about a week now, so great to catch up. Now,
10: you
1: are the grandniece of a man by the name of John Foley, known as Jack Foley, right?
10: Yes.
1: And what an incredible story this man had. Born in Yall in 1865 and worked on board Titanic.
10: Yes, that's right.
1: Okay, so tell us the story of Jack Foley.
10: My father, Morris Mulcahy, now who died in 1997, he told me about Jack Foley first, and then I started looking for him down in Southampton. And about 24 years ago, I started looking about information for him with my son and my husband. So that's what started the whole thing off. And I've only found out lately where he was buried in the last 2 years, maybe.
1: How did you go about that? How did you? We'll talk about his life story, but how did you go about that search?
10: I went down to the Titanic Museum and they gave me a few things, but I couldn't get into the library because I hadn't my pass. You had to have a passport to get into the library to look up information about him. But they gave me a bit of information, but that was 24 years ago.
1: Say the Titanic Museum, where?
10: In Southampton.
1: Right, okay.
10: There was a Titanic Museum down there at the time. So
1: he got a job, obviously a short-lived job because there was only one voyage, in April of 1912. He was a yawl man, so did he board in Southampton?
10: No, he went on the maiden voyage from Belfast. He went on one of the maiden voyages from Belfast before, to try their ship out and everything. And then he did go from Southampton then when he went on the Titanic itself.
1: Yeah.
10: And
1: then to Queenstown and out to sea. So pick up the story regarding when it, say, for instance, hit the iceberg.
10: Yeah. Well, it hit the iceberg, yeah, but he helped with lifeboat four, and they cut some sort of piece of wood or something to get it down. So he was one of the men that manned the lifeboat.
1: Because not all of them fell freely, and not all of them...
10: This one didn't. They had to cut, it was like a piece of wood or something, they had to cut off to get the boat to go down. Otherwise, they would have fell off the boat, if you know what I mean.
1: Yeah, it wouldn't have gone down level.
10: They would have all fell out of the lifeboat.
1: And did he man lifeboat number four?
10: Oh, he did. He did man it, yeah.
1: Okay.
10: Yeah, he manned
1: okay.
10: it, yeah.
1: Okay.
10: So he was a quartermaster when he did the voyage from Belfast to Southampton before the ship sailed in April, so then he was a storeman on it. That's what his title was.
1: So when people got into the lifeboat and lifeboat number four dropped, it probably wasn't full.
10: Well, it was full, I suppose. They did rescue people that were
1: talk about that part of it.
10: Yeah, there was people on a collapsible, I think. And a lady asked her, was on the boat, and she said, we just told them to take these people in. So there was about 10 of them on it. So they were all, most of them were saved. And then there was an odd one here and there saved. if you know what I mean.
1: So Lord and Lady Astor, or was it just Lady Astor was in that one?
10: No, it was just Lady Astor. Okay. Her husband, I think, died on the ship.
1: Yeah, and you're right. You're absolutely right. And she encouraged him.
10: Yeah, to take all these people off the collapsible.
1: And save them, which he did.
10: And they saved, yeah.
1: Because
10: yeah.
1: not all of the lifeboats did, of course.
10: No. Well,
1: pick people from the freezing water.
10: No, because they were afraid that all, some of them were afraid that if so many people got on the lifeboats, they'd all, you know what I mean? Too many people jumped down.
1: Yeah.
10: They'd make the thing sink, you know what I mean?
1: I do, yeah. It would have been overloaded and it would have capsized.
10: Yeah, it'd be overloaded, but anyway.
1: But Jack Foley did rescue people from the freezing water.
10: Oh, he did rescue people out of the sea, yeah, he did.
1: Women and children,
10: and, well, the children now, it would have been mostly, wouldn't have been children now, they would have been on the boat already, if you know what I mean.
1: Okay, yeah, they would have got first preference, yeah.
10: So,
1: I don't wonder how many people, do we even know that?
10: It was over 50 people, they saved. There was, you know, so.
1: Oh my God, what an incredible story.
10: Yeah, so.
1: Amazing. And tell us, so he survived, obviously he survived.
10: Oh, he survived, He died in 1934, so he survived a good while after that.
1: Do you know if he left any record of the events or a diary or anything like that or spoke about it?
10: He didn't speak about it very much, but the only thing he spoke about was the silence. At Christmas he might have a drink or, you know. Christmas.
1: Yeah.
10: And the only thing he ever said about it was that the silence after the boat, the Titanic sunk, that was the most eeriest thing. You know, the way there was probably loads of noise and the next thing, there was no noise, if you know what I mean.
1: God, he must have stayed with him all his life, that horror.
10: Oh, I'd say it did,
1: A lot of the time when people go through such horrors, they say that about the Great War, the First World War and the Second World War, or, you know, even the War of Independence or the Civil War in Ireland where families were split. They don't. Do you find that interesting that they just can't?
10: Yeah, they just can't. So I suppose it was awful when you think of all the people in the sea, like they were, they've just died in the sea. It must have been awful.
1: Yeah. What kind of a life did Jack Foley have after? Did he come back? He came back to Ireland, back to East Cork?
10: Oh, no, he lived in, you know, he stayed in Southampton. So, and then he had children. So then all his descendants are all in England. So.
1: And he died in 1934.
10: 1934, yeah.
1: And buried in Southampton.
10: Yeah, in an unmarked grave.
1: Now, why would that be an unmarked grave? What do you know about that?
10: Well, all I know is people probably weren't able to afford to be paid. Like when you think in 1934, you wouldn't be well off in them days.
1: Yeah.
10: I don't know. Well, we don't know why. I don't know why, but at least it's all going to be sorted now, so it's great.
1: We don't know what kind of a life he had, which would have led him to being buried in an unmarked grave.
10: I don't know anything like that now. He's just... The Irish aboard the Titanic now would tell you a lot of information about him by Senan Maloney. Yeah. That'll tell you about him.
1: Oh, I spoke to Senan when he wrote the book, for sure I did.
10: Yeah.
1: But I wasn't aware of the fact that I'd be able to talk to a grandniece of a man who saved 40 or 50 people from the freezing waters of the Atlantic.
10: Yeah.
1: Amazing story. Amazing.
10: It is an amazing story. So, and he was so brave, like, and it was all, like, there was an awful lot of things happened even before he went. You know, like he could have went wrong at any stage, if you know what I mean.
1: There could have been, well, clearly they could have been swamped as well.
10: They could have been swamped, or the boat could have, like, he was the last lifeboat to get off the ship.
1: Lifeboat number 4. So your research, did you struggle to even find his grave?
10: Yeah, I only found it lately.
1: And what's the plan now?
10: Oh, we're going to put up the Titanic Society in England. Are going to put up a gravestone to him. So somebody had to own the grave before. So I own the grave, but my cousin John was doing it all before COVID, and then of course COVID came, and then he got sick. So John asked me to do it. John Innes, he's my cousin. He asked me would I do the sort out about the grave and everything, because you have to get all the names of the people. They have to sign a form, you see, to get the grave. So anyway,
1: I'm looking at a photograph from the cemetery in Southampton.
10: Yeah.
1: There isn't a headstone, nothing. There's just the area where the grave is. I mean, they're able to say that this patch of grass is where he's buried.
10: Buried, they have that. So it's great anyway. So.
1: And what will you put on the headstone?
10: His name and I think it's where he's from and who's buried with his wife and a son is buried with him. So.
1: Will you put reference to the Titanic of 1912?
10: Oh yeah, they'll have a Titanic symbol on the top.
1: Wouldn't it be nice to say that he was part of those that saved, I don't know, 50 people on the grave, on the headstone? Yeah. Would you think that could work?
10: Well, I don't know now. I'm waiting for Trevor to ring me now to see what's happening. I haven't heard yet, so.
1: You must feel a great sense of achievement, though, and satisfaction.
10: Oh, I do, because you see, my father died so suddenly, and I hadn't asked him, you see, where he was buried or anything. You know, you don't think of these things, so. And then my son was so interested in it as well.
1: That's amazing, and it's a wonderful, wonderful tribute to your granduncle as well.
10: That he
1: wasn't forgotten all these years later, over 100 years later.
10: Yeah, and he was married actually the same. He's married the 1st of September 1994, and I was married the 1st of September 1990, and my son was born in 1994. It's such a coincidence.
1: And do you know anything about what I was reading at the weekend, that locals believe that the character of Jack Dawson, played by Leonardo DiCaprio in the movie Titanic, was inspired by Jack Foley.
10: Well, I don't know. Sorry, I don't know anything about that end of it now.
1: You know, there's no historical evidence to say that is true.
10: But it would be nice, though, wouldn't it? Oh, it would be nice, Wow.
1: Well, he deserves a most beautiful headstone. His bravery during the Titanic disaster is unquestionable.
10: Yeah, it'll be a black granite writing on it, So it looks nice, because they showed me an example of one, you see. So.
1: I love it. I think it's a great story. John Jack Foley, born in Yall in 1865, died at the age of 1930.
10: And he must have been well-educated if he could have been a storeman of the Titanic, because, I mean, you'd need to know a lot, wouldn't you?
1: You certainly would. You certainly would.
10: And to be a quartermaster, he must have known an awful lot.
1: Sounds like an incredible character, really and truly. Yeah. That's a great story, Teresa. It would be great to see the headstone when it's up. Have you a timeline for that?
10: I haven't the timeline yet.
1: Okay.
10: I haven't got that yet.
1: Well, will you stay in touch?
10: Oh, we will.
1: And this Thursday, ownership of his grave is transferred over to you. So well done on all of the work, the tireless work.
10: Last week.
1: I hear you. Yeah. Well done.
10: Then my uncle Liam, then he told the story to Kevin Melly. So that's how it all started. That's how I got more and more information as well, you know.
1: Melly's a historian down East Corkway, isn't he?
10: He's in Cork, But my uncle lived in Yall, you see.
1: Wonderful story.
10: And then my father lived in Dublin, and then another one lived in London, and another one lived in Falmouth, so they were all over the place.
1: Well, you took up the baton and you ran with it and you solved it and you've got it to where you want it to be. So congratulations on that. Well done. Thank
10: you very much.
1: Thanks for sharing the story. Lovely story.
10: They have a booklet in Yall about it anyway, so...
1: Well, I'm giving away family passes for the Titanic experience down in Cove, and I highly recommend people should go and see everything down there.
10: I went to a few of the museums, but they didn't really have anything about, you know, they had his name, but that would have been it, you know what I mean?
1: You've got an awful lot more to go with.
10: I've got an awful lot more to go on,
1: Well done. Thanks, Teresa. Take care. Stay in touch. Thank you very much. Bye-bye.
10: Bye.
1: Lovely story. Teresa Duffy, the grandniece of Jack Foley. The Titanic experience in Cove is an incredible place to visit. And I've got family passes to give away. Guided tours, got the exhibition. It's inside in the White Star Line ticket office in Cove, the original one. And it's got all sorts of personal stories of particularly those passengers who boarded from Queenstown at the time. And there was 123 of those who got on at Queenstown. And we have family passes to give away. Take up an entire afternoon or longer down there. It's so fabulous, and they add constantly to it. You will really enjoy it. You can book directly yourself or you can win Titanic Experience Cove family passes on this programme. We'll give some away before midday today. 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
1: 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I want to chat with Brian Carney. Brian, good morning.
19: Good morning, Neil.
1: Can I just say before you tell your story that I have a confession to make, an admission to make. On Saturday, just gone, I won the national lottery. Well, I kind of didn't win it. I bought the quick pick ticket that won it, but I buy them for my wife, so I suppose she really technically would be the winner of it. Would you agree with that?
19: It depends on who signs the back of the ticket.
1: She signed the back of it very quickly, I can tell you. She does it.
19: So, a lot of people would do that when they do the lottery. For so, other people, they'd sign the back of it.
1: I won the national lottery last week on a ticket that I bought in April. Just gone. I was lucky actually that they checked it at the weekend because there was only 30 days left in it. So we're rich. But anyway, never mind me. That's a true story. I'm not making this up. Tell us your, you know, we heard Teresa Duffy's persistence there with regards to Jack Foley, her granduncle on Titanic. You were persistent too, right?
19: I was persistent in what I won from the lottery, yeah.
1: Tell us the story. No, as you said to me, no screaming online, no drama, just logic. Go ahead.
19: Just pure logic, yeah. So it all started out in January. There's different games that you can play on the National Lottery app. It's from €1 all the way up to €10. So this game that I played, it's called Fortune Express, and it costs €2 to play the game. It's the only game that gives you fractional rewards. Basically, like instead of winning €1, €2, €5, this game would give you prizes of €3.20, €3.40, €2.60.
1: Now I understand, because when I was reading your notes, it said you had 5 winning numbers in the National Lottery and you got €3.20. I would say that makes no sense.
19: That's what I thought too. Like with the national lottery, if you match five numbers or six numbers in the national lottery, you win big. But because this is a digital scratch game, it's whatever numbers you match is what you win.
1: So do you regret that it wasn't five numbers in the national lottery as opposed to the Mickey Mouse one?
19: I do. I would have won a lot more.
1: Any idea how much you'd have won?
19: I think it's about. I'm not too sure what the main prize of it is. It's probably about 20,000, 30,000 maybe.
1: And then some, I would say.
19: Yeah, that's if you could take just one number to match that amount. But when I matched all five numbers, the amounts I got were 60 cents, 40 cents, 20 cents, and a euro.
1: Why would you bother playing a game like that?
19: It's just for a bit of crack, you know. It wasn't really trying to win something big. It's just to pass the time, you know.
1: Okay, okay. It's just the payouts are appallingly low, you know.
19: They are very low for this game, you can match one number and win the massive prize. It doesn't take all five numbers to win the big prize. But when you match five of them in a row, you'd be very lucky just to win, just to match one number and win. So when you match all five, you're like, oh, I'm definitely going to win something big here. But it was only 320. So when I played a few other games, I was left with 60 cents. My balance.

0: up with the tenure. What I did then was I sent an email to the national regulator asking questions as if, you know, why would they tell you top up with a tenner to get your 60 cents back when that's chasing losses? That's basically chasing your own money.
1: That's encouraging you to gamble more. Yeah,
0: which is encouraging you to gamble more. And I didn't want to gamble more. I just wanted my 60 cents.
1: Yeah.
0: So I got onto the regulator and it went through a couple of weeks of back and forth emails. and eventually the lottery accepted and they came out with a way of, it's going to take a couple of months for them to do it, but it's going to be that you can withdraw any amount. So if you have a balance of under 10 euro, which is the minimum that you can take out at the moment, in a couple of months' time, they're going to drop that down to any balance. So if you have 20 cents in your account or 60 cents or 2 euro, you'll be able to withdraw that to your
1: Okay, so you were a serious dog with the bone on this one. Did they pay out the 60 cent?
0: They paid out the 60 cents, but what happened was with the national regulator was, look, they said, look, this digital resolution is coming, but for now, the only way to get your money back is by cheque. So I said, that's fine, a cheque will do me grand. So I emailed customer care again, and they said, because they had to change the terms and conditions.
1: Your intervention means that the lottery have to change all of the terms and conditions on all of their platforms with regards to...
0: They had to change all the terms and conditions of withdrawing balances under 10 euro, yeah.
1: All right, so I have a photograph of a cheque here. Or 60 cent.
0: 60 cents. So what happened was I emailed customer care and I said, under the new terms and conditions, I'd like to withdraw the 60 cents by cheque. That had to go through 5 days of back and forth emails through four staff, the claims department, the head of customer care. I had to go through everybody. It was like I was winning big money, the way they were verifying it and everything, you know, to verify the win and the whole lot.
1: So there's six or seven different staff members involved in this.
0: There was about four or five different staff members, senior staff, junior staff, customer care, claims department. It went through. They took them about 5 days back and forth to try and get the cheque issued to me. But when the cheque came in the post then, it was a 60 cent cheque. It cost them 10 euro to send me the cheque by registered post.
1: Why? Why did it cost a tenner?
0: Because they wanted me to sign for it to make sure I got it.
1: The 60 cent cheque came by registered post?
0: By registered post. So, like, at the start, they wanted me to top up with a tenner to get my 60 cent back. In the end, they had to pay a tenner to give me the 60 cent back.
1: I'd say they were delighted to see the back here, I'd say.
0: So,
1: what are you going to do with the 60 cent check?
0: I'm going to frame it.
1: I think you should.
0: I'm going to frame it. I don't think I'll ever cash it. I think there's a 6 months is the max of a cheque that you know. After 6 months, I think
1: there's nothing on the planet you can buy for 60. Could you buy a box of matches for 60 cents now?
0: But you can't get nothing for 60 cents. But the funny thing is, I got the 60 cents back, but my balance on my account is still 60 cents. So could I ring him up and ask for a little check, maybe?
1: Oh, no, I think you should quit while you're ahead. Oh, my God, they are definitely happy to see the back of you, I can tell you that, Brian Carney. But it's a great story of persistence, perseverance, and just not letting it go. Well done.
0: Yeah. I've changed it for everybody now. So anybody that has, you know, less than a tenner in their account, like once that digital withdrawal system comes out, in a couple of weeks or a couple of months, whenever that will happen,
1: well,
0: anybody will be able to take out their money then.
1: You're in a very exclusive club. You have an official Bank of Ireland cheque from the National Lottery for 60 cent. Frame that, and generations to come, when it goes up for auction, will make huge money on it. But this is this is an incredible result. Well done. Well done. Nice one, Brian. Thanks for sharing. Appreciate it. Much obliged. Took a break from work to jump on the air. Appreciate it. Oh, no, but seriously, no, the true story is that I did win the national lottery. The downside to it, though, is that it's 500 euro as opposed to 50 grand or 500 grand or 5 million or anything like that. But it's an interesting story in itself, though. You know, I buy papers on a Saturday, and for a long time now, I've been getting the same two papers, and I buy my I buy a quick pick and it's not for me, it's for Paula, and I give it to her and it's not a bother, and she builds up a whole load of them. The way, you know the way sometimes you might have

0: 5 or 6 of them and you wouldn't have scanned them. Apparently you can scan them on an app on your phone. And they were scanning them the other morning. No good, no good, no good, no good, no good, no good. And then the last one, hold on a second, up popped on the app, you're a winner, €500. How bad? €500 cash all day long. I mean, it's a lovely thing. I mean, you know, I imagine that if it hadn't been checked in another 4 weeks, it would have been gone. And it got me thinking about, you have 90 days to claim National Lottery wins. And I'd say a lot of people build them up maybe, and you run the risk if you're building them up and you have 5 or 6 over the weeks, or whatever the case may be, there's a chance you'd lose them or misplace them or not scan them within the period of time and the money is gone. I mean, I think the National Lottery talk all the time about the amount of money that was never ever claimed in big National Lottery wins. I mean, some of them are millions, I would think, that have never been claimed. And you often wonder as to why. So I was thinking about that at the weekend. That's one of the reasons why, I suppose, people lose the slip or they don't do it within the 90 days and the money is gone. So anyway, it can happen. You can win, not necessarily big, but €500 is nothing to be sniffed at the same time. Sure, it's not. Anyway, text 0868104106, particularly if you had lottery wins, do share. It's the Monday Munchies of a Tuesday, courtesy of ourselves in the Old Mill Confectionery. We say good morning to everybody at Free Storm ABS in Churchfield. They love cakes. Morning, Callum and all the gang. To all of the staff in the Mercy Injury Unit, the Urgent Care Centre in Grona Brauher. Donica for the Monday Munchies. He recently opened his own barber's, Buzz Cuts Barbershop in Grona Brauher. He worked with the Baldy Barber for the last 26 years. I hope things are going really well for you, Donica. You trained with the best. Skull Nave Podrick and Canturk. Honestly, couldn't ask for a better school for my two girls. They're amazing and deserve a little treat, says Fiona and Canturk. DC Valeting and Blackpool Business Park. Damo and Pat can enjoy the cakes while talking about the bank holiday carry-on. Morning, I'd love this for our new company, Jerko Limited in Ballycoreen, says Ashling. Well, good morning. I think it's your first time texting. You're welcome. Specsavers Market Green in Middleton. It would help with the bank holiday blues. Aer Lingus loading section. We're flying up here. Oh, I'd say it's a busy time, Kevin, now up at Cork Airport with everybody heading hither and thither for the sun. Everybody at the radiology department at the Mercy University Hospital, Cullenview Interiors in Riverstick, Clayton Hotel in Silver Springs working hard, looking after all of their guests. Tyndall National Institute, particularly the biophotonics research team. Wow, that sounds complicated, doesn't it? ALSXL in Glantown. We chair it with the girls and stir it coffee right alongside. To everybody at Enable Ballincollig, this morning the service users and staff really deserve a treat, says Marie. The district office staff working very hard at Toker Garda Station. Good morning to all. NetApp, Navigation Square, the maintenance team in Munster Technology University at the MTU just love cakes. The Cork Clinic, that's all of the gang at the Cork Clinic. Pest Attack based in the Lock, and just one or two more. Everybody at Bandon Primary School are listening, for the fabulous staff who go above and beyond. Rockwell in Claheen, Euro Car Parts at Sarsfield Road in Wilton. And finally for now, Caulfield Industrial. There's Adrian and Alan and Lenny and Kian and Jer and Donal and Aaron and Noel and Gordon. Oh my God, they will share it with Apex next door. They demolish the cakes and make short work of them. So text who you are and where you're working to 0868104106. 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
0: We'll catch up on texts and emails in a few minutes' time, but I want to stay with calls because there are many of them. Liz Rainey. Liz, good morning.
8: Good morning, Neil. How are you?
0: It's lovely chatting again. It's been a while. What a few days they had in the North Cathedral. Tell us about St. Carlo Acutis. Am I pronouncing his name right?
8: That's it, yeah, absolutely. Now, I have to laugh because it wasn't a few years ago. I was getting people on the guest list to the Savoy and the Pav, and now I have everybody phoning me about a stage.
0: Okay, how come you had that road to Damascus conversion?
8: My daughter Lexi was diagnosed with MS two years ago.
0: Yes.
8: You wanted to have her on the air actually last year when she was invited by Cork City Hospitals to go to Disneyland.
0: That's
8: but
0: right.
8: She refused. She said, no, they're sicker children than me.
0: Lovely girl.
8: She's amazing. And you know what? She really reminded me as well when I learned more about Carlo. You know, he would have... Not saying that she's going to be a saint or anything, but, you know, like, he would have been the same. There's more deserving people than me.
0: So he died at the age of 15. He was diagnosed with leukemia. And I think he died very quickly after the diagnosis.
8: A week, yeah.
0: Okay, he was born in London, but reared in Italy. Yeah?
8: Italy, yeah. So to a very wealthy family, his father owned the biggest insurance company in Italy.
0: Yeah, yeah.
8: So they would have had plenty of money and only child. But like the story, because I didn't know anything about him now until a few weeks ago, to be honest, Neil. And the more I learned about him, it's just amazing. And do you know now, you know, when you go to church, you see all the saints all in the robes and what have you.
0: Yeah.
8: And then you see Carlo and he's got his sneakers on and his jeans and his T-shirt, his backpack, his mobile phone in his hand. He actually developed software and everything, you know, to bring people into the church, to bring kids, I suppose.
0: They call him the saint of the internet because he was canonized.
8: He's the patron saint of the internet. Imagine that.
0: And he's
8: did we ever hear something like that? Do you know what I mean? Yeah.
0: We've had relics in Cork in the past with regards to different saints, but never the relic of a 15-year-old traveling.
8: No.
0: This relic is going all over the world, I believe. Isn't that right?
8: Yeah. It was amazing. And Mansour, the man that brought him, what an amazing man. You know, he took so much time with everyone. He probably took a bit too much time now because...
0: Were there many people? Was it for one day or a series of days in the North Cathedral? How did it work?
8: So on Friday, it was... to school children only, and then all the volunteers and stuff got a private blessing then, which was just, you know, I would have been never, as I said, never religious before until my daughter got sick.
0: Yeah.
8: But I couldn't stop crying. I was mortified. I cried the whole way through. I'm sure I had no tissue. There was snots and tears and the whole lot.
0: You weren't prepared for the emotion.
8: No, I wasn't. I didn't realise it would be so emotional, you know.
0: Amazing. And tell me about the amount of people who queued on Saturday.
8: So Saturday, it was open to the public then. There was a welcome mass at 9. And then it was going on all day long. It was just... I just can't even put it into words. Now, yesterday was, I suppose, the more busier day. Now, I wasn't in St. Peter and Paul's on Sunday, so they'd...
0: But there were queues all of the time on over the days, yeah?
8: Oh, like it was hard to get in there.
0: And people of all ages queuing?
8: Every age, you can imagine. From the very young to the very, very old. Now, a lot of people didn't know about it because, obviously, we don't be reading the... you know, the newsletter, and we wouldn't...
0: Well, I saw you online last week talking about it. Very excited. I know there was a lot of buzz about it. And it's amazing because I was talking recently about religion making a comeback with younger people.
8: Big time, big time. You see, I put it on my own Instagram and most people didn't know. They had seen it like the previous night. So like there were so many people turned up because they saw it on my Instagram stories. But I was just so excited. And I was like... What's happened to Lizzarini? She used to be putting people on the guest list for the Savoy.
0: So your daughter's diagnosis led you back to faith.
8: Yeah, so she was in hospital for 8 days when she was... now, of course, nobody would listen to me. I was saying she's MS because I work with... So Canon John, Father John, you probably know him, in the North Cathedral. Well, I think he's about 6 parishes.
0: Yeah.
8: But he'd be the parish priest. And I work with him on and off for the last 32 years. I always seem to end up going back to him. But I don't know where I was going with that.
0: No, it's just that your connection is kind of... Is so, grounded within, you know, Catholicism, and you have a particular affection for Carlo, because he's the same age as your daughter.
8: So when Lexi got sick, she was in hospital for the 8 days. Oh, yeah. So nobody was listening to me anyway. Oh, that's what I was trying to get back to. So I started in CNorthside Community Enterprises, I think it was 31 years ago, and I used to teach ECDL. And one of my group of classes was women with MS. And, you know, long ago, obviously, there wasn't steroids and what have you. So I'd have all these women coming in to me in wheelchairs, and they all had the same hand.
0: Yeah.
8: You know, the hand would go disabled. So the minute I saw Lexi then, when the hand went, I said, that's MS. And then the doctors were saying, oh, no, she's too young for that. And I was like, no, I know.
0: And how is she now?
8: She's not very well, Neil, to be honest. She's not very well, but do you know what? She's so positive and she's such an amazing young girl. And I'm only going mad. She didn't take the opportunity to go to Disneyland last year.
0: Yeah.
8: She's too old now. She's 17 now. She turned 17 last month.
0: Yeah, well, like, listen, she gave a real act of kindness by saying there were more deserving cases. So that was a beautiful thing. Beautifully well-reared young girl. But did you feel anything on touching the relic?
8: I really did. I was shocked. I was actually mortified because I couldn't stop crying. So that was on the Friday. And then yesterday, there was the anointing of the sick on at 12 o'clock mass. And I cried the whole service. And I'm like, what is going on with Lizarini? What's going on?
0: Yeah. No, it's amazing.
8: It was just so emotional, you know.
0: It was emotional for many people there. Yeah. I'm delighted. I'm delighted with the opportunity and that so many people turned out and queued. Must have been a very special, you know.
8: Thousands. Yeah. It was amazing. And, you know, like, because he is the new saint of the millennium, because he's not like your typical saint that is in a robe and, you know, he's just a young fella, a gorgeous 15-year-old boy who had so much faith in God.
0: Yeah.
8: You know,
0: well done.
8: It's quite moving, you know.
0: Well done. Thanks for sharing. Well done.
8: Another thing I'd like to say as well, you know, everyone was kind of looking for Bishop Buckley. But, like, you see, people in Cork don't like change. I know I say a new bishop. We have Bishop Fintan 6 years.
0: Yeah.
8: And he's incredible.
0: Yeah, no, he's a good guy. Yeah.
8: He's amazing, and he's all for bringing the youth back into the church.
0: Yeah, I had a good chat with him on the air a few months ago. I really enjoyed the chat. But there'll only ever be one Bishop John Buckley, though. What a man. What an incredible man.
8: You can't beat him, like.
0: Yeah.
8: So you'd meet, like, I remember as a child going down to Bunnies with my family. We'd be having dinner, and sure, I'd take off my clothes, and I'd be jumping off the rocks with Bishop Buckley. We'd been swimming, and I met him a few years ago, and I said, Bishop Buckley, I have to ask you, like, come here, I'm getting Botox here. He's like, what do you do to your skin? Because he's never age.
0: I'm going to have to go, but what did he say to that?
8: Soap and water.
0: Keep it simple. All right, lovely story, Liz. Good catching up. Yeah, thanks for sharing. Water. What a wonderful weekend. Back after 11, be part of the conversation. Perhaps you were there. Text 0868-104-106.
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10: Good morning, I'm Lana O'Connor. Gardaí are investigating an attempted raid on an ATM in North Cork using a JCB. It was driven through the steel shutters of Dano's Supervalue in Mallow at around 1:30 this morning. It's believed that thieves made off empty-handed as the cash machine had been emptied last night. CCTV footage has been gathered in the area and a forensic and technical examination are being conducted. Calls are being made for the preservation of lands along the proposed Cork-Lewis line in Bishopstown, already occupied by sporting clubs. It comes as the Transport Minister says sports clubs along the proposed line should be compensated with replacement facilities. Bishopstown GAA and Highfield Rugby Clubs have raised concerns about the TII's preferred route, which will cut through their land. Speaking to Red FM News, Junior Transport Minister Jerry Buttermer says sporting grounds and green spaces in the area need to be protected.
11: And it's important that TII engage meaningfully with residents and with sporting clubs so that we can progress the Lewis for Cork, but also ensure that we preserve and protect cherished and precious sporting grounds on this part of the city. As you know, it's the only space that are available, but all of us want to see the Lewis for Cork develop, but we also want to maintain that precious green space as well.
10: The number of drug driving detections on roads has been described as concerning. Over the bank holiday weekend, over 140 motorists were arrested for driving under the influence of alcohol or drugs. Inspector for Roads Policing in the Carlow Kilkenny Garda Division, Paul Donoghue, says they're seeing more and more people driving under the influence of drugs.
12: In Kilkenny, there was 5 arrested for drug driving in Kilkenny, 6 in Waterford. So unfortunately, cannabis and cocaine being the most 2 prominent drugs, obviously, that are being detected. Drug driving is really on the up, I suppose. The equipment we have for detecting drug drivers is very beneficial for us. It's very worrying that so much society using cocaine at the moment. It is very worrying to show the amount of people driving while under the influence of drugs.
10: A leading health insurer is announcing price cuts, bucking the trend of recent price hikes by other insurers. Level Health is cutting the cost of its Plan B by 10% from next month. It's also set the cost of its Plan A for those aged over 26 to just over €436 a year, and the price is even less for those under 26. Level Health says it'll be announcing further price reductions in July. Students are being reminded to take regular study breaks and prioritise sleep as they prepare for their upcoming exams. The Leaving Cert begins tomorrow, while the junior cycle students will sit their first state exams too. Guidance Counsellor Coloshta Eamon Rees, Internist Cross Paul Kelleher, says many students are likely to be experiencing increased stress levels ahead of the exams.
13: And just kind of be there for them. And don't, sometimes it's just listen, don't need to have an answer for them. Sometimes they just want to vent and they'll get back into it again. But just encourage them, let them know that you're there for them. So that's probably something that could really help them in their home environment as well.
10: Finally, the end of those annoying sauce sachets that none of us can open is in sight. The single-use plastic containers are being banned in restaurants across the EU from August 12th. It means restaurants will have to have ramekins or bottles of ketchup, mayonnaise and mustard for those dining in. However, takeaway food businesses can still use the plastic sachets. Business editor Joe Lynham says the move is designed to cut down on plastic packaging waste.
14: This is all part of the packaging and waste regulation which entered into force last year. We'll also begin to start to look at further packaging products simply because the wastage is off the charts. Packaging accounts for around 40% of plastic use in the EU.
10: And that's the latest news this hour.
15: Quite the unconventional grill setup you got there, Barry. 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
20: Good morning, I'm Rory O'Hague in Gaelic Games, and the draw has been made for rounds 2A and 2B of the All-Ireland Senior Football Championship. Not the easiest of draws for Cork. John Cleary's side facing Longtrip North to face Donegal in their 2A clash. Meanwhile, Tyrone Mulcahy Mayo to Oman Louth will host Armagh in 2B. The All-Ireland champions Kerry will go to Kildare. Derry will host Meath. Dublin Norway's Cavan and Monaghan will host Roscommon. The winners of the 2A matches will go directly into the quarterfinals, while the losers in 2A will be paired against the winning teams from round 2B. The second round games will be played over the weekend of June 13th and 14th. The Republic of Ireland squad are training at Fota Island ahead of the final two games of their 2027 World Cup qualifying group. First up for Carla Ward's side is the visit of the Netherlands to Páirc Uí. It is on Friday. Theresa Sullivan and Emily Murphy are unavailable for Ireland through suspension. Liverpool have begun talks with Andoni Iraola about him taking over as their new head coach. The process to appoint Arne Slot's successor is being led by sporting director Richard Hughes, who appointed Iraola at their former club Bournemouth. Slot was sacked on Saturday, a year after leading Liverpool to the Premier League title. St. Patrick's Athletic goalkeeper Joseph Anang has been named in the Ghana squad for the World Cup. The 25-year-old joined the Saints from West Ham and made his debut for Ghana in a game against Japan in November. They face Panama on June 17th in their opening game and will also face England and Croatia. Finally, tennis and the quarterfinals underway at the French Open at Roland Garros. The 8th seed Mira Andreeva has beaten Romania's Sorana Cârstea by 2 sets to love, 6-love, 6-3. There's an all-Ukrainian tie between the 7th seed Elina Svitolina and the 15th seed Marta Kostyuk. In the men's second seed, Alexander Zverev goes up against the 19-year-old Rafa Jodar, while in the evening session, another teenage Joao Fonseca takes on Jakub Mencik of Czechia. And that's the sport with Simply Suits.
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0: Bright spells for sure. Sunny spells across the day today through cloud, but some scattered showers about as well, so bear that in mind. And that's the order of the week, to be honest with you. Sunny spells and showers. High today about 18 degrees at best. It'll be wet tonight, overnight, and then Wednesday, not a bad day. Sunny spells and showers again on the breezy side. And then for the rest of the week, we're kind of looking at around about 16 degrees at best. Like tomorrow, sunny spells and showers. Same kind of thing for Thursday. Sunny spells and showers. Friday also got rain, and Saturday and Sunday as well. Unfortunately, I could go on across June, but it's kind of depressing. And I hope subject to change and improvement across June. But for now, sunny spells and showers. 18 the high.
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0: 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We'll do another bunch of shout outs in about 15 minutes time. 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So let's get that done, and we'll pick a winner just before midday. 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Just before midday, we'll open the phone line. She plays the Marquee on Friday, June 12th. All of the tickets for all of the Live of the Marquee gigs are available at ticketmaster.ie. So double passes every day, except for Friday, when we upgrade the winner on Friday to a three-course pre-concert dinner with a special Marquee menu at Sober Lane, a wonderful gastro pub in the heart of the city, and then you're off to the Imelda May gig. So we'll open those phone lines just before midday. Text 086-8104-106 for all of the business. Yes, I got an interesting text, actually, at the back end of last week from Morgan, who says, and it's interesting because I was talking about this morning, ministerial cars, ministerial drivers, and the cost of all of the BMWs and the Mercedes and the Audis. You might answer this question. Why is it that our government ministers can travel from home or from the Dáil to home on blue lights? Surely these should only be used in the case of emergencies. Every day this week, and this is from last week, I've been traveling to Dublin, and repeatedly I'm seeing brand new Audi cars traveling at speeds of well over, it says here, 100 miles an hour on blue lights with government ministers in the back. I, for one, don't find this acceptable. Am I wrong or am I right? It's an interesting question to pose. I wonder how others feel about it or whether you've ever experienced it. I saw it, actually. And I saw it last year. I remember talking about this on the air. I think it was on a big match day, a GAA match in Croke Park, in which Cork were taking part. I wasn't going to the match. I wasn't even driving to Dublin. I think I was going as far as South Tipperary or something like that. And in the outside lane, outside me, I can't remember now if it was a BMW or if it was an Audi or if it was a Mercedes. If I were to say, I think it was an Audi. Shut up the fast lane. Now, the speed limit's 120. And this car, which I believe was a ministerial car, was easily doing 150 kilometres an hour. Easily. Could have been even faster than that. It certainly wasn't the speed limit because everybody else was doing the speed limit and had to get out of the way of this car. So I believe that was a ministerial car. I don't know if there was any kind of an emergency that whomever was in it had to drive at that kind of a speed to Dublin. I thought at the time it had something to do with getting to Croke Park, because there were certain individuals who later that afternoon were in Croke Park and had to get there quick. So to me, that looked like an abuse of it, to be honest with you. So I understand what you're saying in that regard, Morgan, because the Road Traffic Act are very, very specific about this with regards to certain exemptions for emergency vehicles, like the driving or use by a member of An Garda Síochána, an ambulance service, a fire brigade or a fire authority. There are exemptions. But other than that, you have to, like if you were in a vehicle being used by An Garda Síochána in the performance of their duties, they're exempt from statutory speed limits, providing the driving doesn't endanger the safety of road users. If a minister is in the car driven by an active Garda member on official duty, that vehicle can legally exceed the speed limit and activate blue lights if the situation demands. And an example of that is critical national security. Okay? And that's the only, that's an example of it, but it would have to be if the situation demands it. Now, getting from Cork to Dublin to the Dáil or to Croke Park or to a hurling or football final would not be a critical national security issue. They also say if a minister is using a standard state car with a civilian driver, they cannot use blue lights and they cannot break the speed limit. So that is an explanation as to when you can and can't. And it would really depend on the circumstances. I mean, who's going to pull them over in the first place anyway? But getting to the Dáil or getting back to Dublin quickly would not be one of them. It would have to be a national security issue, as in the case of a serious emergency. Anyway, your thoughts are welcome. 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And actually, talking about TDs and politicians, more on that in a second.
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0: 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You're talking about driving at speed, right? Was this guy before the courts there, read it in the Red Tops this morning. He was caught speeding at 175 kilometres an hour. And when he was stopped and pulled by an Garda Síochána, the excuse that he gave them was that he was late for mass. He was clocked on the M1 by Garda, doing 175 kilometres, which is 55 kilometres above the 120 speed limit. You think that 120 kilometres an hour is fast enough for any of us, but no, he was at 175. Gardaí said, we are sure his priest would prefer that he arrive late for mass instead of performing his funeral service from, and they're right, excess speed's a major fatal factor in road traffic accidents. Your man doing 175 and says, I'm late for mass. He's a devout Christian and Catholic, isn't he? But of course, the full force of the law will be thrown at that individual. Talking about the full force of the law, actually. Vince.
27: Good morning, Neil. How are you?
0: Another story this morning is another TD caught for the bag. And this was a morning after mandatory Garda checkpoint. He was heading to Dublin Airport. Your thoughts on that?
27: Malcolm Byrne, yeah. My thoughts on that are this is happening all too often. Like, if he's convicted, I think it's still borderline, whatever. They're still
0: we'll let on Garda Síochána take their course in regards to the investigation.
27: But if he is convicted, my theory on that is not alone should you give up the Fianna Fáil parliamentary thing, I think you should resign as a TD and there should be a by-election. Because it's such a serious offence, drink driving, drug driving. There is no place in society for it. Not anymore. No, thank you. I think that TD should resign from the Dáil and there should be a by-election in Wicklow, period. That should be it. Get out. You're done.
0: And why would you treat a TD, say, I think they call it a rhetorical question. Why would you treat a TD differently to anybody else with regards to the law, where you would have, you'd be banned from driving and you'd be fined?
27: I have seen this guy on TV and I've seen him on prime time, and he's the real, you know, he's a legislator, you know, and he's elected to the Dáil. Like, it's totally different if you're in a job down in Pfizer's or wherever. This guy is elected by the people in the Dáil, and he's, you know, passing laws, doing this. He's a TD. I think there is no place for drink driving when a person is elected a TD. Gone. Good luck. Goodbye. no more. Like, what's to be commended? You know one thing Irish people don't do at all? We don't do it. I don't do it. You don't do it. See, at the weekend, they absolutely fantastic work the Garda Síochána do.
0: Yeah.
27: They never get thanks. 3,500 people caught speeding. 150 drink driving. How many more are drink driving and not being caught? But they are to, the Garda Síochána in Cork City and County are to be commended for the work they do day in, day out in making the roads safe.
0: Drink driving is still front with regards to offences, but drug driving is increasing at a rate of knots.
27: Primarily, cocaine and
0: driving.
27: We must commend the Gardaí for the great work they do. Like, there is no place for drug driving. There is no place for drink driving. I was nearly caught by a car overtaking in Kerry about 2 weeks ago. And this is God's honest truth, Dale. In the blink of an eye, your life can be taken.
0: It takes a split second. Yeah.
27: A split second. A guy overtaking me. And it didn't hit me till that night, you know. I couldn't sleep that night. It didn't hit me straight away. But I was a blink of an eye and you're dead.
0: I think everybody, all of us who drive, have had situations like that. Perhaps some more than once, where you just you just avoid death just by a microsecond.
27: I have often thought in Bishopstown Model Farm Road and in all the suburbs of Cork, every weekend on a Saturday morning or a Sunday morning, if there was checkpoints, you would catch a load of people from the night before, the following morning, because I think people are drinking at home so much, and then the following day they're sitting into the car.
0: They possibly don't realize how long it takes for the alcohol to pass through, you know. And the older you get, incidentally, just as a by the way, the longer it takes for your body and your system to metabolize alcohol through your system. That's why as you get older, hangovers are worse and the recoveries are longer. And they possibly don't realize that, you know. I'm not giving an excuse.
27: I do think there should be a lot more checkpoints at the weekends, the following morning. I would agree with that. Now, I know there are resources and all that. But we've got to come around to the way I'm thinking. You know, oh, they're always giving out about the guards, oh, they're stopping up there. They're stopping to save lives. This weekend, the Gardaí have done fantastic work, you know, in detecting people for speeding. Like, we've got to change our mindset. They're keeping teenagers, young people, elderly people, they're keeping people safe.
0: Absolutely. 100%.
27: A legislator in the Dáil, and he goes away and drink driving.
0: But you'd be jumping the gun there. Like, he is cooperating. The matter is ongoing.
27: Yeah, I know that,
0: you can't say a whole lot more about it until there's a court appearance, etc.
27: But I'm saying, if it is the case, Micheál Martin, there should be a by-election. That's my opinion. There should be a by-election.
0: In the event of. Yeah, but Barry Cowan, the agriculture minister, he was sacked. Didn't Micheál Martin sack him? This is going back to I think he was stopped by Gardaí going home from an All-Ireland football final or something.
27: Just getting away from that one point. Another point that's got to be made, and nobody has mentioned it. I have spoken to many people, MTU and UCC and all the college students in the city, which there are about 40,000 or 50,000. I think from talking to people right across the city, they have been the best behaved students in Cork ever.
0: There was a massive increase in positivity coming out of UCC about 2 or 3 years ago with regards to the students, and it's got better every year.
27: And it's not so long ago you were talking to Catherine Tansey and there was a mega problem.
0: There was a problem with drinking, with acting the maggot. There was.
27: But I must say that the attitude of students and young people in their drinking zero alcohol, yoga, matches, camogie, male and female exercise, gyms. I think it's absolutely to be commended. Their parents and the college should be proud of the students we have in Cork.
0: Yeah,
27: this year.
0: No, I can't disagree. I can't disagree with that. But I'm not wearing rose tinted glasses. I do know that there still are issues with regards to certain cohorts and age groups with regards to drug use and drinking.
27: I've spoken to many, and they have been the best ever. And I must say, like, ask any guard, they'll tell you the same. The lifestyle change by students is just. They're setting an example.
0: Well said. Before I let you go, you talk about speeding and near-death experiences with other crazy drivers. I have to tell you that you possibly, if you drive a lot, if you drive countryside or go from A to B that involves rural roads or whatever the case may be, slow drivers are an absolute menace on our roads as well. And I'm noticing it more and more. People are taking risks, and you can kind of understand sometimes as to why they do, because they're stuck behind a car that's doing 60 or 50 in 100.
27: It's not an offence, slow driving, is it? It's not an offence.
0: I don't know exactly. I think you could make a case as to why it should be, because if you're doing 40 and you're crowd and you're hugging the road and you got 5 or 10 or 15 cars behind you who are just sick to death, someone's going to take a chance.
27: Yeah, exactly. And this weekend, next Sunday, is one of the biggest days in the city, Munster final. And I hope we have a great day. And I hope it's not like the soccer in Paris and things like that.
0: There will be nowhere like that. There will.
27: But I think it's going to be a great, great day on Sunday. And I think it's going to be...
0: Bring on the buzz.
27: ...in Parky Cave. It's going to be fantastic.
0: Bring on the buzz. Nice one, Vince. Take care. Appreciate it, pal. Text 0868104. 106. On the subject of drink or drug driving, there's no point in mandatory sentences as they have no space in prisons. Make it 12 months or 2 years mandatory driving ban. No excuses, no exceptions. That'll quieten them, says Martin. I know of a Polish nail technician that comes to Cork for a week, does nails for cash, and then goes back to Poland again. You can't equate that with somebody who came here as a Ukrainian war refugee and got all of the kindness and the generosity of Irish people, but actually was back in Ukraine and was only flying over on Ryanair to claim housing benefits and to claim something in the region of 19 grand. Don't know what's going to happen in that regard, whether they have to pay it back or not, and then fly back on the same Ryanair return flight later on in the day. I mean, like, if you look at say somebody who is a Polish nail technician, and last week I told the story, was it somebody who comes over regularly to do Botox? Wasn't she mugged and robbed, I think, of all of her takings? So she flies in and leaves, might stay a day, might stay more. But a Polish nail technician that comes to Cork for a week, does nails for the entire week for cash only, and then goes back to Poland. The only issue with regards to that is the tax aspect of it. Other than that, if she's declaring all of that income, there's nothing wrong with that. I mean, she's within the EU, so she can fly back and forth. The issue here is that it's cash only and the revenue don't get their slice. Anyway, correct me if I'm wrong, text 0868104106. Maybe must be an awful shortage of nail technicians if they're flying in, week out from Poland and flying home again. A random comment maybe, but it was great to see a Garda walking the beat in Watergrass Hill on Sunday, which was so reassuring to see. Hopefully it's something we'll see more and more going forward. A sight which I can't remember seeing for at least 20 years. A Garda walking the beat in Watergrass Hill. Hope you all had a nice weekend. I'm blaming the people in social welfare. They are ruthless when it comes to our own, says Jim. Cutting the pension, actually cancelling the pension of an 87-year-old woman with Alzheimer's in a nursing home. Do you know, the stress to that pensioner running off to see his wife could cause him sickness or even worse. What do they say about stress? Well, it's a killer, that's what they say. Morning, Neil. Can you send some information to Jim in Clonakilty to either contact MABS in Dunmanway or the Citizens Advice in Bantry? They're absolutely brilliant. If you have a TD or a counsellor working for you, they won't work. I had a problem last year. Bantry Citizens Advice worked for me. My problem was resolved within weeks. Thank you for that, Sean, in West Cork. I hope that Jim is listening. There's no cost of living crisis from what I see. I was going on about it this morning. Everyone is going on holidays. Everyone is driving 261 cars. Shopping centres were never as busy. Bars are busy. And people getting big mortgages like never before. There is no cost of living crisis, says Trevor. Do you agree or disagree with that one? Is it all on credit or loans, I wonder? Text 0868104106.
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0: I just mentioned in passing that we had a quick pick lotto win back in April and only scanned it at the weekend. €500. A nice little surprise, huh? How bad, says you. But there's better than that. Fidelma, good morning.
31: Good morning, Neil. How are you?
0: And she tells it very well, lads. Go ahead. This is another lotto win.
31: Yeah, it was my dad years and years ago. No, I'm originally from Waterville in County Kerry. And my dad, it was, you know, the time when lotto wasn't just after kind of coming in, and you used to be only able to buy it in the pharmacy down in Waterville.
0: That's where they had the machine. Waterville.
31: Inside in the pharmacy, yeah. So, you know, it was the time when you filled out...
0: How long ago are we talking about?
31: Christ, I'd say, I was trying to say, with Vivian there, I'd say it could be 35, 40 years ago, like.
0: So you had to, you know, all of the numbers were in little bubbles.
31: Years. Maybe it was probably back in the time when it was only coming out. It wasn't very, whenever it started, I'd say.
0: Okay, right back at the start, yeah.
31: At the time, yeah. So, yeah, you'd had the little slips. I remember you'd fill in the little bubbles of all the numbers that you wanted to pick.
0: That's right.
31: And my mom had a set of numbers and my dad had a set of numbers, and he went down to the chemist anyway and went in and did his and came out and sat in the car, and he goes, oh, geez, I'm after realising I never did your mother's. So he went back in and did them and came out, and that was grand that evening. Then we were at home and he put on the numbers on the programme on the the telly.
0: Yeah, the live draw.
31: The live draw.
0: Ronan Collins.
31: Paper taken down. Yeah. he had his pen and paper taking down the numbers, and he pulled out his one anyway, his lotto slip, and checked it out, and he was after winning, he was after getting four and the bonus. So at the time, it was like £2,000 and like that years ago, like that. That was massive
0: so
31: money.
0: So we're probably talking 1986, when £2,000 would go a lot further than now.
31: Oh, stop. Yeah, absolutely. Yeah. So he was buzzing, jumping around the place. We're all delighted. And when he kind of calmed down then and got his breath, he said he better check my mom's. So he went out and got hers and checked it and realised that he was after doing his own numbers twice. So he got it on the double, one on the double.
0: £4,000.
31: Yeah, £4,000. My mother said they were thought they'd go to Australia for that. The time there was so much excitement. Yeah.
0: What did you? Amazing. How did he celebrate the £4,000?
31: He brought us on holidays. I think we went to Portugal, and like that was very exotic at the time. Yeah, I think that's what he did with it. But oh my God, we were absolutely over the moon. I remember him jumping around the sitting room.
0: I was just looking at. I asked my old friend AI this morning, right? What would £2,000 buy you in 1986? Substantial amount of money back then. I have to tell you that the equivalent now is about 8,000 euro, or probably 8,000 pounds, which makes it even more. It could be £2,000 in 86, could be £10,000 now, right?
31: God, yeah, I can imagine. Probably so, yeah.
0: So it would have bought a very decent used car, or go close to buying a new one. A brand new Ford Fiesta was 2,900 at the time, so it wasn't far off the price of a Ford Fiesta. The average house price in 1986 was 36,000, so it was a massive chunk of a house deposit.
31: God almighty, back in the day, those were the days, weren't they?
0: It would have bought him 2,500 pints of beer in the local pub, and
31: he was a pioneer.
0: Oh, so he wouldn't have been drinking 2,500 pints in the Lobster in Waterville.
31: Totler, he was, and he was the law around the village as well. So
0: was he the cop?
31: He was straight laced.
0: All right, well then, hang on a second. It would have bought him 5,200 pints of milk.
31: Oh, he loved milk. Yeah, that was his favourite drink, pints of it he used to
0: drink. Or 4,000 loaves of crusty bread.
31: Oh, my God.
0: Thank God he forgot to get his wife's numbers. He won on the double.
31: Mixed the two sheets up, and did his own twice.
0: And off he went to Portugal. He's passed now, has he, Fidelma?
31: He has. Back in 22, he died of melanoma, unfortunately.
0: Yeah, what a great story, though. What a great story.
31: Yeah, great story. Great memory to have.
0: Yeah. So are you in Cork now?
31: Oh, I'm in Cork. I'm sad to say that I'm longer living in Cork now than I ever was in Kerry, unfortunately.
0: Okay, why would you have left beautiful Waterville?
31: Oh, do you know, back in the days, around 43 now, so we left for college. You'd no other choice but to leave, really, if you wanted to carry on with some bit of education. So a lot of us left around that time. But there's a lot that's moved back as well. You know, it's a lovely place to grow up by the sea, and we've great childhoods down there, sure, it's fabulous.
0: I was in Waterville on Sunday. I was in the Lobster Bar. There was a Kaylee. There was a fabulous trad session going on in the corner, and the food there is so consistently brilliant. Do you ever go back there?
31: Yeah. Oh, my mom is still there. So we go down, like the summers now, we go down a lot when the kids are in off school. So we take advantage of it then. But I don't go down as much as I'd like to. You know, it's hard with work and everything. But we go down as often as we can with my mom, and my sister lives down there as well.
0: Oh, that's lovely. That's a lovely story to share. Your dad was the local guard in Waterville. Happy days.
31: He was.
0: You rest in peace. Great story. Thanks for sharing, Fidelma. Take care.
31: Mind yourself. Bye.
0: Oh, before you go, Fidelma, we've got these wonderful summer passes to all sorts of gorgeous tourist attractions across the county. Would you like one?
31: Oh, I'd love one.
0: Okay, did you settle down or what did you do in Cork? You did?
31: Oh, I'm settled down, living in Ballincollig here now with two girls.
0: Oh, so you have smallies as well. Well, if it were me, I'd go for the Titanic experience in Cove.
31: It's funny, I was listening to you talking about it today, and I think I never went there. So we were thinking about bringing them during the summer.
0: Well, you're going now. I have a family pass for you.
31: Oh, thanks a million.
0: Not at all. You enjoy it.
31: Thanks all.
0: Take care. We've got family passes to give away for all sorts of wonderful tourist attractions right across the summer. Now, it's the Monday Munchies of a Tuesday, courtesy of ourselves and the Old Mill Confectionery, the most delicious cakes. You'll thank me for this if you win the Monday Munchies some week. So text who you are and where you're working to 0868104106. The Hype Department at CUH out in the old Abtram building on the Model Farm Road are always listening. Annette and all of the staff at St. Vincent de Paul at the North Point Business Park. J&J MedTech and Ringaskiddy, welcome aboard. They would love some cream buns. Thank you. Gate operations in the Port of Cork and Ringaskiddy, keeping Ireland supplied. Bonsecour Hospital, my colleagues and I would love a treat today. We've been working very hard over the weekend and since early morning. We listen to you all of the time. Thank you so much, Lillian. To everybody at the After School Cares, Rays of Sunshine and Canavie, they'd share it with the kids, says Linda. Sunbeam Bingo and Ballyvolan would love the cakes for this evening's bingo. Bulmer.

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3: Tommy, good morning.
4: Morning, Neil.
3: Thanks for pulling in. We're talking about my major lotto win at the weekend. 500 euro. 500. What?
4: What a win, mate. You probably gave him about 5 grand.
3: I know. I only buy it. I hand it on to her indoors, my better half, and she keeps it. Well, she's not indoors. You know what I mean?
4: She gives you back a percentage of it.
3: I don't want anything. I was just delighted that somebody won something. I don't think I've ever won anything like that. But anyway, what have you got for me?
4: So about 20 years ago, I was heading to Australia, right? We were flying out on the Wednesday. And on the Saturday, I was after doing 2 quick picks. And I was checking them. I was on the teletext at the time, you know? So I was there looking through the numbers anyway. And I was saying, 1 number, 2 numbers, 3, 4, 5 numbers. And I looked up again, and it was after changing over to the ladder plus 1, right? So I was sitting there for a few minutes, like, wondering if I had this last number. I went to ladder plus 2, and then it came back again to the ladder. So I turned out I only had the 5 numbers. It was 4.5 million, the ladder was that night, right? And at the time, you'd have to wait. Like, this was maybe 10 o'clock at night, and I checked it again about midnight, and they still didn't have the prize money in, you know? And I, honest to God, like, I thought I was getting 20, 25 grand here for this. Like, 1 number off winning 4.5 million euros, like.
3: So if the jackpot is 4.5 million and you had 5 numbers, you'd think that you'd get
4: 4.5.
3: You think you'd get you'd be getting 50 grand anyway, 100 grand, maybe 100. I don't know. What do you think?
4: Do you know what, Neil, right? And this is funny. And I tell you, I got 1,250 euros off it, right? No, it's nothing to be throwing your nose up at, right? But I've told people this before, and the amount of people that I have met that had 5 numbers through the years, right? And they say to me, what, you get 300 or 400 quid for it? And I said, no, 1,200. And I'd be looking at him queer, like, 300 or 400 quid, 1 number off, what are you on about? I said, no, 1,250. And I said, the lot, I hadn't won that night, so was it? I was like, what? I had 5 numbers myself before, and I only got 200 or 300 or 400.
3: Why is it so paltry? Like, it's 1 number away. You'd think there'd be a substantial win for that.
4: Unbelievable. I pictured myself over in Bandai for 12 months, but I said I wouldn't have to go tap a walk over on this place.
3: Because you were heading to Oz, where you thought you were heading.
4: I was heading down to Wednesday. This was the Saturday night. Yeah, I said I want to do a tap over on this place. No, the 1,250 euro, like when you change it into dollars, it got me another month's drinking over there. Like,
3: oh, for God's sake. Did you not?
4: We were in a hostel, boys. We were drinking away mad, like.
3: Did you stay long?
4: In Oz?
3: Yeah?
4: Just over the year. I tell you, I was offered a sponsorship offer. Like, I work for a couple of different employers. I was offered a sponsorship offer, 2 of them. But I had no interest in staying in there. Like, my family that were here, I only went over there for a year to live it up. Like,
3: yeah, you're dead right to go on.
4: We used to have a bank holiday every weekend.
3: You were dead right.
4: The lads I was sharing with. We used to only work Tuesday, Wednesday and Thursday, right?
3: And look at the memories.
4: They were still looking to sponsor us, like.
3: They were so desperate. Even for people who wouldn't turn up for work, they were so desperate.
4: They used to come around in the evening and see in one of the places I worked in the workshop to see if he wanted to walk on. And I used to just laugh at him, like, James, I think, a New Zealand guy. And so they had, everyone has their own number, their clock card number, right? And if you were on time 4 days a week, your number would go into a draw for 350 euro vouchers, right? And the boys from the office would come down on the Friday evening with 2 slabs of beer. And fellas would be sitting around drinking beer and everything, taking them home with them. And I worked in that workshop for 8 weeks. And my number was in the draw 1 week.
3: Oh, for God's
4: and
3: sake.
4: Then when I told them I was leaving to go traveling to New Zealand, your man was begging me to stay. We'll sponsor you like your friend, my friend Brian at the time, and we sponsor him. We'll sponsor you like Brian. I'm looking this fellow up and all, and saying, my number was in the draw once in 8 weeks, and you want to sponsor me? Like.
3: I don't even turn up for work. He probably said, we'll sponsor you in beer as well, a weekly allowance of beer.
4: But 1,250 quid for 1 number.
3: I think it was for the best. If you had won 4.5 million and headed off to Australia, you would have drank your way through it in no time.
4: I wouldn't have been back at all. I'd probably still be travelling. Yeah, probably on an old booze ship somewhere.
3: I often wonder if somebody wins, if the lot

0: jackpot is, say, 4 or 5 million or 10 million or the 100 or 120, can be mad with the Euro Millions, and somebody has five numbers. Would you prefer not to have five numbers when you get that close?
1: Yeah, I suppose if it's the Euro Millions for that much, need five numbers, you'd surely get a couple of million for it, like.
0: Even if you did win big, I often hear of stories where it just becomes a ball and chain around people's necks and it brings all sorts of misery on them.
1: You know what I've always said, Neil, right, and I've said this for years, I'd be happy, like the Lotto Plus was 250,000 years ago, I think it might be a million now. I'd be happy with the Lotto Plus, because if you think about it, the biggest expenditure that people have is a mortgage for a house. 250,000, get a house under your ass by, and you're started. That'd be like winning the Lotto for me.
0: Yeah, well, that's words of the wise. You are right. You are right in that regard.
1: Just get a house under your by. No, look, I wouldn't say no to 4 or 5 million either, like, you know? But I'd look after people. You know, I would look after people, those that are close to me, but I would look after.
0: So if you had 4.5 million, how much would you keep and how much would you have given away?
1: Listen, I'd give away 2 million of it if I needed to, Niamh, and that's the truth. I've relations and aunts and uncles. Look, they might have 50,000 left in the mortgage, they might have 100,000. Find out what they need by and pay it off and let them be comfortable. Get a house under you, put money away for the kids, and you're comfortable for the rest of your days then as well. Let you
0: okay,
1: know?
0: Without naming anybody, because there was all sorts of names going around at the time. Do you remember the Euro Millions? No, you'll have to write it up, Phil. Viv. You remember the Euro Millions on Shandon Street? How much was that? Was that only last year?
1: That was 120 or 30 million, wasn't it?
0: It was 250 million.
1: Oh, man. Jesus.
0: Wasn't it?
1: That's unreal. Yeah, but that was a syndicate then as well, Neil, wasn't it?
0: It was a family, I thought. And then other people said it was a syndicate and somebody else said it was one man. But it was a family syndicate.
1: That might be 10 or 15 people sharing that, like. You know, or even if it was a family syndicate of 4 or 5 of them that didn't look, obviously they probably have relations and stuff.
0: We'll never know, though, but I'd
1: rather look after people as opposed to be hiding and saying I've all this money, because you enjoy it, like, you know.
0: Well, I suppose they stayed quiet, like, because can we double check that figure, 250 million? Apparently, it was a quarter of a billion they won. What?
1: It was capped at the time, I'm sure. Yeah, I think it could be right. It was massive.
0: So they bought a quick pick in Clifford's Centra on Shandon Street. They were going in, whoever went in to buy it, was only going in to buy a ham sandwich, do you remember? And then the shop, when they were celebrating, gave away ham sandwiches for free all day long.
1: Yeah.
0: Do you remember?
1: Yeah.
0: So...
1: But I don't know, like, it's that much. I hope that it would be a syndicate or something and that they'd look after other people, because you couldn't be happy with all of that, knowing...
0: Why?
1: Because you might have friends and family that are struggling, Neil. You know, like, would you not be... Like, if 250 million...
0: Okay, so if it gets... So if you do go public for 250 million, right, you run the risk then of begging letters and people plaguing you all of your life, do you?
1: I'd sit down and read the whole lot of them. I'd read the whole lot of them, and if I thought someone was genuine and they were looking for 10 grand for an operation or... You know something?
0: Would you?
1: Unless you wanted to, you couldn't bring it to the grave, would you? You couldn't. No, if I won 250 million, I have enough relations and aunts and uncles that I'd be lucky to have 10 million left for myself.
0: Because, okay, so maybe you would, but I'm wondering if everybody. But it would be your whole life's work then, listening to people's stories and trying to work out who's genuine and who's not. Where would you draw the line, though?
1: But sure, I'd be sitting over in Cogee Beach where they could send the letters over there.
0: And if you didn't go public but you wanted to help friends, you run the risk of them gossiping or telling somebody.
1: Telling other friends then, and the friends that were never friends then come out the woodwork looking for it as well.
0: Might be better off not winning it at all.
1: Listen, give me the plus one, boy, and give me all Sunday.
0: Nice one, Tommy. Cheers, buddy. Good to chat. Text 0868104106. Last bunch of shout-outs, not for the National Lottery, but certainly for the Monday Munchies of a Tuesday. We say good morning to everybody at Blarney Windows for the Munchies. Well-deserved hard bunch of lads always listening. 360 Security in Ballincollig. It's busy today. For the cakes. Crowley's Opticians on the Grand Parade. They'd share it with Ballincollig, Carrigaline for the Munchies as well. OB Hygiene in Mayfield Business Park. 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Julie's Dog Grooming, Daycare and Self-Wash. Dogs can wash themselves. That's incredible. They're up in Churchfield. To everybody at Dr. Marion's Surgery at Chapel Lane in Mallow. And finally, for all of my elderly neighbours who exercise outside in the green area here in Maglan Park in Toker. Thanks for all those shout-outs, lads. We'll pick Monday Munchies of a Tuesday, courtesy of yourselves in the Old Mill Confectionery, just before quitting time. For all of the business, pick up the phone 0818 104 106. Heather, good morning.
2: Morning, how are you?
0: Listen, I do appreciate you holding on. I've got a load of texts that I'll have to come back to tomorrow with regards to the price of things and the price of Ireland. And it all started with me asking, are people a bit self-conscious in a restaurant when it comes to being offered still or sparkling water? And they'd say, no, tap water is fine. You have to have a certain amount of confidence to do that. But anyway, your thoughts on that. You were in Brussels. Go ahead.
2: I was in Brussels last June for a couple of nights, and a few people have told me it's expensive, but I just thought, yeah, Cork is expensive as well, it'll be fine. But I didn't realise how expensive it was. And if you go to a restaurant and you don't want to buy a drink, you have to buy tap water. So, well, you're probably, and some of them don't have bottled water for sale. So I was like, either buy drink or fizzy drinks or tap water, and it was €8 for a jug of tap water in Ghent, and then in Brussels it could be €4.50 for tap water. So there's that. They are more expensive than Cork, so I was a bit shocked.
0: And that was just regular tap water.
2: Yeah.
0: If you,
2: and you'd say actually one of the places you couldn't not get something. This is like a fast foody kind of place now. One of them, it was a fancy restaurant, it was €8 or €9, but there was a fast food kind of place, and it was, you have to get a drink or you have to buy tap water. There was no, like, I'm okay for a drink, you know?
0: But if you bought a drink, was the tap water free?
2: No, I don't think so, no.
0: So they just charge for tap water?
2: Yeah, I looked it up a minute ago and it was saying it would be rare to get free tap water in Brussels, so, yeah. I think they know how to charge tourists and stuff over there. I'm not sure if it's,
0: but yet for the same €8 you couldn't have got a bottle of water that would have been spring water or sparkling water. It was only tap.
2: I'm not sure, maybe that's, they mad, had bottled water, but it could have been more expensive. Now I don't know, because some places I wanted water and they didn't have it, so it'd be like buy a juice or buy the tap water. And most of the time, I don't know, I wouldn't want to drink tap water in, you know, if you're away, unless you know that the water is okay to drink.
0: But, totally. No, I mean, you would think that that would be against the law to charge somebody for tap water. But maybe they're saying, well, you're taking up a seat and you're taking up a place. And other than that, you're not spending money. So you're a nuisance. So you have to buy something. But €8 for tap water.
2: Yeah, someone was telling me about being somewhere in Spain and getting charged for the cutlery, like to basically rent the cutlery for a meal. So yeah, I don't know if that was from people stealing it or...
0: Would that be the cover charge where they put €2 on the bill for every person in Spain that sits at the table? Or was this another charge again?
2: I'm not sure now. That was, someone was just telling me it was for the cutlery, but
0: specifically
2: maybe it was
0: for the cutlery.
2: Like a cover charge. Yeah, that's what they said. So I know maybe you could bring your own cutlery.
0: Unbelievable.
2: But I'd say that was people maybe stealing it.
0: All right.
2: I'm not sure.
0: Keep those stories coming. Yeah. Thanks, Heather. Appreciate it. Take care.
2: Bye-bye.
0: Actually, we spoke about different topics last week, and there was stories were going into the B&B. Do you recall that? If you listen to the program, that lady Anne should have named and shamed the B&B. Welcome to rip off Ireland. How quickly we forget the hotel prices during COVID times when you couldn't holiday abroad. If she got no receipt from the B&B, then inform revenue and say you have a feeling they're hiding cash. They might be audited. That would put manners on them. They seem to think it's okay to do it simply because they can, which is despicable. You can see why so many people holiday abroad. In Ireland, it's unadulterated greed. And there was also the story last week of the bed and breakfast without any breakfast. So how they call it a bed and breakfast is just beyond me. I stayed in a B&B one time in Dublin. When we went down for breakfast, the server said, "We are vegetarians, so we serve continental breakfast." I couldn't believe it. Talking about ramming it down our throats. Well, I suppose they were very, very strict vegetarians that would not touch or be anywhere near meat, full stop. But do keep them coming. Text 0868 104 106. Pick up the phone on 0818 104 106. The Monday Munchies of a Tuesday. We'll pick a winner next.
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0: Be part of the conversation. We'll pick it up in the morning. 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We have a double pass now to give away for Imelda May Live at the Marquee Friday, June 12th. Get dialing for that one. 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Imelda May tickets, boys and girls. We're opening the phone lines as well for family passes for the Titanic experience down in Cove. You will absolutely love it. Each of these passes entitles a family of four to go along to all of the wonderful, wonderful summer destinations we have right across the summer. So get dialing for that as well. Titanic 0818104106. And our Monday Munchies of a Tuesday with all the most delicious cakes from the Old Mill Confectionery, heading to Sunbeam Bingo in Ballyvillan. We will mangle the cakes tonight at the bingo. So you enjoy it. Get the kettle on and think of us when you're calling out the numbers and chomping on the cakes. Have a good day. I'll see you tomorrow.
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13: Red FM. It's midday. Good afternoon. I'm Lana O'Connor. Over 4,000 drivers were caught speeding over the June bank holiday weekend. During the 5-day Gartha operation, 187 people were arrested for drink or drug driving, while more than 400 drivers were caught holding a mobile phone or not wearing a seatbelt. Three people lost their lives on the roads, bringing the overall number of fatalities this year to 73. Inspector of Roads Policing for Waterford and Kilkenny, Paul Donoghue, says there was a noticeable increase in drink and drug driving.
14: We did arrest 8 people on suspicion of driving while under the influence. Of those 8 people, 6 of those were arrested on suspicion of drug driving and 2 on suspicion of drink driving. So those figures are quite high. Over the bank holiday weekend, kind of a mixture of both between mandatory intoxicant checkpoints, which we did 56 of in Waterford over the bank holiday weekend, and 32 checkpoints, and we did come across a few of those offending vehicles.
13: CCTV footage from Dublin City Centre has been gathered by Gardaí investigating the deaths of 2 men over the weekend. 21-year-old Kayum Balogun was found with stab wounds near Grafton Street in the early hours of yesterday morning, while a man in his 30s died after swimming across the River Liffey in an attempt to flee an alleged assault in Island Bridge on Saturday night. Gardaí say the results of post-mortem examinations will direct the course of their investigations. Students are being reminded to take regular study breaks and prioritise sleep as they prepare for the upcoming exams. The Leaving Cert begins tomorrow, while junior cycle students will sit their first state exams. Guidance Counsellor Coláiste Éamon Rias in Turner's Cross, Paul Kelleher, told Red FM News many students are likely to be experiencing increased stress levels ahead of the exams.
15: And just kind of be there for them. And don't. Sometimes it's just listen, don't need to have an answer for them. Sometimes they just want to vent and they'll get back into it again. But just encourage them, let them know that you're there for them. So that's probably something that could really help them in their home environment as well.
13: Gardaí have located a 38-year-old man reported missing crossing from Bridge Street in the city. Ronan O'Connor was found safe and well, and Gardaí are thanking the public for their help in the matter. A leading health insurer is announcing price cuts, bucking the trend of recent price hikes by other insurers. Level Health is cutting the cost of its B plan by 10% from next month. It's also set the cost of its plan A for those aged over 26 to just over €436 a year, and the price is even less for those under 26. Level Health says it'll be announcing further price reductions in July. There's been a 16% drop in the number of births in the 10 years to the final quarter of 2025. CSO figures show just over 13,100 births were registered in Q4 last year. That's down from over 15,500 for the same period in 2015. Nearly 4 out of 10 births at the end of last year were outside marriage or civil partnership. Finally, there could be an increased risk of extreme weather events this summer, according to the World Meteorological Organization. There's an 80% chance of the El Nino phenomenon starting between this month and August, which warms oceans in the tropical Pacific. It typically takes place every 2 to 7 years and lasts around 9 to 12 months. Alan O'Reilly from Carlow Weather says, according to long-range weather forecasting, this summer should be warm, but that could change.
5: The problem with these long-range forecasts, they're not as reliable as people might want them to be. They can kind of give you an indication, and sometimes, you know, you look at the broader trends, so you say like high pressure is going to come up towards Ireland, but you know, if that stalls just south of us, there could be a huge difference between, say, the northwest and the southeast of the country. So trying to kind of predict exactly where that high pressure is going to end up is tricky.
13: And that's the latest news this hour.
16: It's racing up the charts and a favourite on the changing table. It's Evie's Ready for Nappy Pants.

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3: Good afternoon, I'm Rory O'Hagan. Gaelic Games, the draw's been read for round 2A and 2B of the All-Ireland Senior Football Championship. Not the easiest of draws for Cork. John Cleary's side facing the long trip to face Donegal in their 2A clash. Elsewhere in round 2A, Leinster champions Westmeath will make the trip to Pearse Stadium to face Galway. Tyrone welcome Mayo to Oma and Loud will host Armagh. In 2B, All-Ireland champions Kerry go to Kildare. Derry will host Meath. Dublin are away to Cavan and Monaghan will host Roscommon. The winner of the 2A matches will go directly into the quarterfinals, while the losers in 2A will be paired against the winning teams from round 2B. The second round games will be played over the weekend of June 13th and 14th. Football Liverpool have begun talks with Antonio Iraola about him taking over as their new head coach. Process to appoint Arne Slot's successor is being led by sporting director Richard Hughes, who appointed Iraola at their former club Bournemouth. Slot was sacked on Saturday, a year after leading Liverpool to the Premier League title. St. Patrick's Athletic goalkeeper Joseph Anang has been named in the Ghana squad for the World Cup. The 25-year-old joined the Saints from West Ham and made his debut for Ghana in a game against Japan in November. They face Panama on June 17th in their opening game. They'll also face England and Croatia. Tennis quarterfinals underway at the French Open at Roland Garros. 8th seed Mira Andreeva has beaten Romania Sarana Kirsteia in straight sets. There's an all-Ukrainian tie between the 7th seed Elena Svitolina and 15th seed Marta Kostyuk. Kostyuk leads 4-2 in the opening set. This afternoon, men's 2nd seed Alexander Zverev goes up against 19-year-old Rafa Jodar, while in the night session, another teenager, João Fonseca, faces Jakub Mencik of Czechia. And that's the sport with Simply Suits.
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4: Okay, going to be today mostly cloudy with scattered showers, getting a small bit of sunshine poking through every now and then as well. And you're going to have highest temperatures for your Tuesday of 14 to 17 degrees.
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4: It's back, and it's back with a bang. The Summer Cash Machine has been reloaded. And it is incredible the amount of money that is sitting there waiting to be won. And it's this Friday that this call is taking place. The wait is almost over. 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You've got until 3 p.m. this Friday to get your entry in. That's when the lines close, but that's also when this call is going to be on its way to someone. It's going to be pure magic. All you got to do is answer your phone within 5 rings, tell us the prize amount, and the cash is all yours. €306,000 exactly. That's the number you need to know. Text red to 57557 and good luck. It's Steph, I'm in for Kira this afternoon. Great show coming your way, including a few cheeky tickets to give away. Let's kick off with some Ray.

Mark's Red FM. It's Stephanie Rainey in for Kira this afternoon. Coming your way, playing you some Tiësto and Tate McRae. I've also got your first bit of celeb juice. That's after this from Taylor Swift. It's Elizabeth Taylor on Red FM.

0: Kate McRae, 10:35. It's Cork's Red FM and it's Stephanie Rainey in for Kira this afternoon. I hope you are very well and that you had a beautiful bank holiday weekend. Hard to believe that it's all over again. Another June bank holiday weekend behind us and the year is absolutely flying. But with the start of the June bank holiday, it means one thing. It means that we are really into summer here now in Cork. And all the gigs that we've been waiting so long for, that we've been buying tickets for months, that you've been winning tickets for months, are on the way. I've got a great show coming your way today. I've got Michael Bublé tickets up for grabs. He's playing Thomond Park. And I have got your pass in, so stick around for your chance to win those. Right now, though, let's crack on with a little bit of celeb juice.
1: Kira's Celeb Juice.
2: With Persil Wonder Wash Dazzling White Liquid Detergent. Whites that wow in just 15 minutes.
0: Okay, well, if you didn't know, you must know that Toy Story 5 is on its way to the cinema on June 19th. Bringing back all of our favourite characters. Tom Hanks, Tim Allen, Joan Cusack, Keanu Reeves is in there now, Annie Potts, you name it. They're in this cast. It's going to be absolutely brilliant. A lot of excitement, I would say, around this particular Toy Story. I feel like a lot of them kind of came out between kind of Toy Story 1, Toy Story 2. 3 and 4 kind of came out, but I feel like this one people are really, really focused on. And we had a little announcement yesterday from Taylor Swift. She said on her Instagram, "It's a Toy Story, you knew it. My original song, I knew it, I knew you for Disney. And Toy Story 5 will be yours June 5th. So it's coming this Friday for us to enjoy ahead of the movie release on June 19th. And her, just like everybody else, she went on in her post to basically say, Toy Story, one of my favourite movies, more or less. I cannot wait to be part of this. And it's just a dream come true to even be having a song in there. I cannot wait to hear this tune. I cannot wait to see this movie. I'm definitely going to bring my little guy to see it in the cinema. And now we've got a Taylor Swift song to enjoy as well. And you can never have enough Taylor Swift, can you? She's a busy lady getting ready for a wedding and giving us a tune for Toy Story. So there you have it. Coming your way in the next few minutes, I'm playing you some Dua Lipa, a little bit of Black Eyed Peas, and Justin Timberlake, and some Amble. That's right after these. It is Red FM.
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Timberlake, Where Is the Love? It's Cork's Red FM and it's Stephanie Rainey here with you for your Tuesday afternoon. It feels weird always after a bank holiday to kind of realise that it's Tuesday and not Monday when you're back at work, you know, but it's nice because then you realise that the weekend is even that much closer and it always feels good. You know what I mean? I hope you had a great weekend, whatever you got up to. Maybe you ran the marathon. Maybe your legs are very, very sore today and you've earned every single bit of whatever you're doing right now because the marathon looked absolutely phenomenal at the weekend. So please do let me know, did you take part? And I can give you a little shout out today, 0868 104 106. Now, Love Island kicked off over the weekend. Are you in? Are you going to be watching? It looks like a very good cast. I'm going to talk about the first little bit of the antics that our Irishman Sean has brought already, and it is the most Irish thing ever. That's on the other side of some Billy Gillies and Hannah Boylan, but let's get this first from Amble. This is Moral Victory on Red FM.

Louise and Hannah Boylan. That is DNA. It's Cork's Red FM and it's Steph in for Kira this afternoon. I hope you're very, very well. Now, we must talk a small bit about Love Island because it did, in fact, kick off this weekend just gone. And we've got some Irish people in there and it's great.

0: invested in this. If I'm invested in nothing else in this season, I'm invested in the Fitzy nickname situation. So let me know, are you going to be watching? Are you tuning in? Some people love Love Island, some people absolutely hate it. It's definitely one of those things you either hop on or you hop off. But I think I'm going to try and watch it this year. And maybe you'll join me along the way. Coming up in the next few minutes, I am giving a play for some Kingfisher. They are just weeks away now from their massive shows here in Cork. It's so exciting. Got Chainsmokers on the way and a little bit of George Ezra. That's next.
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2: Aron nua tafda ag Taylor Swift dan scanan Toy Story 5. 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Mother lish an scanan, tashi fogra an ish gawil part ag Bad Bunny, komala Alan Cumming, agus big shays na pictorlana ar an neu la deag mi mehev.
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0: Fisher, Hold Me Down. It's Cork's Red FM. Steph in for Kira this afternoon. We are literally days away now from hearing that reverberate all over Virgin Media Park. They're playing the 11th and 12th of this month, and it just feels like the start of summer. Coming your way this afternoon, I've got great tunes on the way in the next few minutes from Florence Road, Tom Grennan and Calvin Harris. Plus, I have got tickets for you to win your way to see Michael Bublé up in Thomen Park as well, so you don't want to miss that. That's all coming your way on the other side of your news and sport at 1. I'll see you in a few.
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3: Nor a hogan to on bus, no on train. 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
7: It's 1 o'clock. Good afternoon. I'm Lana O'Connor. Patients injured in road traffic collisions are facing long waits for vital rehabilitation services in Cork. Many people with serious brain or spinal cord injuries remain in Cork University Hospital for months before they can be transferred to the National Rehabilitation Centre in Dunleary due to lengthy waiting lists. Speaking to Red FM News, Consultation and Rehabilitation Medicine at CUH and the Mercy, Dr. John McFarlane says some road collision survivors are being forced to travel abroad to access treatment.
8: It's very frustrating, not alone for them. You know, sometimes the person themselves mightn't be aware of their need for rehabilitation, but for families in particular, it's very frustrating. At the moment, I'm assisting a wife trying to access rehabilitation in Spain because 5 months is the average wait time for the National Rehabilitation Hospital in Dunleary for someone with that brain injury.
7: The Irish Prison Service says there are no proposals for a new prison in Cork, but it is examining a large extension to the former prison in the Glen area. The delivery of 330 new prison spaces at the site of the prison, which closed in 2016, is set to start early next year, with the project expected to cost €495 million. The Stop Prison Expansion in Cork group say the development will bring years of disruption, traffic and safety concerns to a community already lacking basic facilities. The Prison Service says the project is at an early planning stage, and as it progresses, there'll be more stakeholder engagement as part of the planning process. Over 4,000 drivers were caught speeding over the June bank holiday weekend. During the five-day Garda operation, 187 people were arrested for drink or drug driving, while more than 400 drivers were caught holding a mobile phone or not wearing a seatbelt. Three people lost their lives on the roads, bringing the overall number of deaths this year to 73. Inspector of Roads Policing for Waterford and Kilkenny, Paul Donoghue, says there was a noticeable rise in drink and drug driving.
9: We did arrest 8 people on suspicion of driving while under the influence. Of those 8 people, 6 of those were arrested on suspicion of drug driving and 2 on suspicion of drink driving. So those figures are quite high. Over the bank holiday weekend, kind of a mixture of both between mandatory intoxicant checkpoints, which we did 56 of in Waterford over the bank holiday weekend, and 32 checkpoints, and we did come across a few of those offending vehicles.
7: Students are being urged to avoid cabin fever as they prepare for the start of the state exams. The ASTI is encouraging Leaving Cert and Junior Cycle students to prioritise their well-being, get plenty of rest and make time to organise themselves ahead of each exam. Speaking to Red FM News, guidance counsellor at Kalosta, Eamon Rees, in Turner's Cross, Paul Kelleher, has this advice to students on their final full day of prep.
10: We always recommend here 40 to 45 minute blocks. Take your breather and leave the environment that they're in, so that they're not kind of cabin fever, for want of a better phrase, in their study. So leave the space for 10 minutes, come back into the space, and when they do leave the space, do what they need to do, but make sure they have a timer on so they're not going over those 10 or 15 minutes. They're back in the environment, getting their next 45 minute block in that space.
7: There's been a 16% drop in the number of births in the 10 years to the final quarter of 2025. CSO figures show just over 13,100 births were registered in Q4 last year. That's down from over 15,500 for the same period in 2015. There could be an increased risk of extreme weather events this summer, according to the World Meteorological Organization. There's an 80% chance of the El Nino phenomenon starting between this month and August, which warms oceans in the tropical Pacific. Alan O'Reilly from Carlo Weather says, according to long-range weather forecasting, the summer should be warm, but that could change.
11: The problem with these long-range forecasts, they're not as reliable as people might want them to be. They can kind of give you an indication, and sometimes, you know, you look at the broader trends. So you say like high pressure is going to come up towards Ireland, but you know, if that stalls just south of us, there could be a huge difference between, say, the northwest and the southeast of the country. So trying to kind of predict exactly where that high pressure is going to end up is tricky.
7: And that's the latest news this hour.
12: Sean Ibla the Vosca Down. 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
14: Good afternoon, I'm Rory O'Hagan. International football, and Megan Connolly says she can't wait to play at Super Value Park Cueve again. The Republic of Ireland will face the Netherlands at the venue in their World Cup qualifier on Friday. And Cork woman Connolly says playing at home is very special.
15: Obviously, the last times we've been here, as you said, the crowd have been class. And we'll need that because obviously, really tough game. But yeah, hopefully we get a good crowd out there. And yeah, put Cork on the map again. But yeah, so happy to be back in Cork. We've had good results here. We've had good experience here. So bringing that kind of positive energy back again to Cork. And then yeah, hopefully we do our best on Friday and get the result that we want.
14: Liverpool have begun talks with Andoni Iraola about him taking over as their new head coach. The process will appoint Arne Slot's successor is being led by sporting director Richard Hughes, who appointed Iraola at their former club Bournemouth. Slot was sacked on Saturday, a year after leading Liverpool to the Premier League title. Locally, in the Munster Senior League Premier Division, College Corinthians host Ringmahon Rangers, while Mayfield United take on St Mary's. They're both at 7 at 7:30. Rockmount face Middleton. Gaelic Games and Cork have been handed a tough draw in the All-Ireland Senior Football Championship Round 2A. The Rebels will be on the road for the long trip north to Donegal. The winner will head to the quarterfinals, where the loser will go into Round 3. Also in Round 2A, the champions of Connacht and Leinster will square off at Pearse Stadium, as Galway have been drawn to face Westmeath. Throne welcome Mayo to Omagh and Louth host Armagh. In round 2B, All-Ireland champions Kerry go to Kildare. Derry host Meath. Dublin are away to Cavan. And Monaghan host Roscommon. The second round games will be played over the weekend of June 13th and 14th. Tennis, and at the French Open quarterfinals, men's second seed Alexander Zverev goes up against 19-year-old Rafa Jodar. Well, in the evening session, another teenager, João Fonseca, takes on Jakub Mencik of Czechia. Earlier on today in the women's draw, 8 seed Mira Andreeva defeated Romania's Sorana Cristea in straight sets. And that's the sport with Simply Suits.
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0: Today's going to be mostly cloudy with scattered showers. At first, they're going to kind of become more isolated as we head into the afternoon and the evening, and some sunny intervals will be in there as well. So a little bit of sunshine with the cloud and the showers. Highs temperatures of 14 to 17 degrees.
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0: saying all that, we've got an incredible summer cash machine. We launched the summer cash machine about 2 weeks ago now, and we have done an incredible thing by loading it up with the biggest guaranteed prize we have ever done. That's right, we are doing €306,000 in the cash machine. It's massive, it's happening this Friday, and if you're not in, you can't win. 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You've got until 3 p.m. on Friday to get that entry in. That's when the cash machine will randomly pick a number, and it could absolutely be you whose phone rings. All you have to do then is answer the phone. You have 5 rings to get to this call. It's an important one. We don't want to miss it. It could be private numbers, so don't screen the calls Friday afternoon between 3 and 4. Tell us the prize amount back on the call, and the cash is yours. 306K is the number you need to know. Text red to 57557, and good luck. It's Stephanie Rainey in for Kira this afternoon. Great bits and pieces coming your way. Let's kick off this hour with some Calvin Harris and Jessie Reyes. Court.

Brennan, remind me, it's Cork's Red FM. Coming up in the next few minutes, I'm going to tell you how you can win your way to Michael Bublé. It's a cue to call, and I'm going to give you a little sneak peek at what that sounds like. That's after some Miles Smith. But this first from Clean Bandit and Jesslyn. It's Rather Be on Red FM.

0: Maya Smith, nice to meet you. It's Cork's Red FM and it's Steph in for Kira this afternoon. I hope you are very, very well. What a tune from Miles Smith. He is playing lots of very big gigs at the moment and looking like he is having the time of his life. You know what though? He doesn't really miss with a tune. The tunes are always extremely, extremely good from Miles Smith. Now, we must talk about another human being who is very musically talented. It is, of course, Michael Bublé. He plays Thomond Park. And it is going to be absolutely incredible. It's happening Tuesday, Wednesday, Thursday, Friday. We are giving you tickets to go to see Michael Bublé on the 28th of June this year. So now we're just days away. We're not even, we're just so close to it because it is finally summer and we are finally getting all of the great music in Cork, in Limerick and far beyond. It's absolutely unbelievable. Today's win, you got to do, is you got to listen out for a cue to get me or get me to the gig. This is what it's going to sound like. Here's a little teaser. Check it out. Get me
1: to the gig! Hi, this is Michael Bublé. Wherever you are.
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0: 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That's 086-8104-106. 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
3: 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Whites that wow in just 15 minutes.
0: Okay, CMAT, our glorious queen, has been in the news an awful lot lately for some really good reasons and for some reasons that are not so fair. But she is absolutely on a roll and she is everywhere right now. People love her. All of the big artists in the industry are obsessed with CMAT because she is such a good writer, such a good performer, and she is just an icon in every way. Now, today is a huge day though, because Olivia Rodrigo hit the Live Lounge over in the UK and she performed her brand new single, The Cure. But she also did a cover, which a lot of the art, which all the artists are doing, they basically get to do an original and a cover every single Live Lounge. She chooses CMAT, When a Good Man Cries, to cover. And it is absolutely incredible, first of all. But then CMAT did a reaction video. I wish I could play it, but she does maybe swear once or twice in it, so I can't really play the reaction. But what she's most excited about is there's a lyric in the song where she calls herself the Dunboyne Diana because she's from Dunboyne. And when Olivia Rodrigo says the word Dunboyne in the song, CMAT loses her. She's like, I cannot believe that Olivia Rodrigo said the word Dunboyne. And there it is. It is well worth checking out. I have to say, it's a great Live Lounge. And again, CMAT, does she get... And she just gets better and better. And she's here in Cork in just a couple of weeks' time. She's playing Saturday, June the 20th in Virgin Media Park. And that is going to be an incredible gig. If you've seen any of the footage coming out of St. Anne's Park up in Dublin this past weekend, it is a special show that you're going to get. And there she is. And like that little kind of performance from Olivia Rodrigo is even going to kick things up a notch again for CMAT. Not that she needs it, but she's just... up and up and up, and we should all be very, very proud of her, I have to say. Coming your way in the next few minutes, I'm playing you some Dermot Kennedy and some Cheat Codes and Demi Lovato. That's next.
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7: Visiting the farm in County Monaghan, where M&S sources Irish Oakham Gold chicken, the first thing that struck me was care. 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

It's Dermot Kennedy's latest turnstile. It's Cork's Red FM and it's Stephanie Rainey in for Kira this afternoon. I hope you are very, very well now. If you're a Beatles fan, I have a little recommendation for you, a kind of a new recommendation, because there's this really great series on YouTube run by Amelia de Moldenberg. You'll know her if you ever watch any kind of red carpet things from the Oscars. She's moved from the very beginning of doing this thing on YouTube called Chicken Shop Date, where she basically invites like rappers it started off with and like kind of UK celebrities, and now it has grown exponentially and she has every single like mega star in the world coming to a chicken shop of her choosing over in the UK. It could be anywhere at all, and she sits down and she has a kind of a date with them, but she's a great character and it's kind of built on awkwardness, I guess. If you've never seen it, it's like the whole idea is that she's very kind of awkward and she asks very awkward questions, but like people that come along to do it kind of understand the assignment, if you know what I mean. Well, who did she have on a couple of days ago, dropped this weekend, only Paul McCartney? And I was so intrigued when this popped up because I love that series, but I was like, how will Paul McCartney deal with this? You know, so good, such a great interview. And on like all the comments underneath were basically saying that it was like the least boring interview they've seen with Paul McCartney in a really long time, because I guess he probably just gets asked all the same questions like all of the time, and he is just such a megastar that like what do you even ask Paul McCartney if he's sitting in front of you? So highly recommend, look up Paul McCartney Chicken Shop Date. I know it sounds kind of funny, you've never heard of it before, but you will not be disappointed, especially if you're a Beatles fan. Coming your way in the next few minutes, I am playing you some Beyonce, but first here is some new Irish music. This is from a new artist called Femi. It's Noble on Red FM.

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1: It's Beyonce, Texas Hold'em. It's Cork's Red FM, and it's Steph in for Kira this afternoon. Now, big day tomorrow across Ireland because the Leaving Cert and Junior Cert does kick off. So maybe you've got somebody at home that is kicking off those exams tomorrow. Maybe you remember where you were, what you were doing, what you were feeling when you did your Leaving Cert. And I guess it's always just to give a shout out to everybody and make them know that it's not the be all and end all. It's nice to do well and all, but it really isn't. And I bet you there's so many people listening right now that started off with one idea in their head of what they were going to do after school and ended up doing a completely different thing, a completely different way. So let me know, be anybody in the house that's doing the Leaving or doing the Junior Cert tomorrow, I'll give them a little shout out. 086 8104 106, and just a massive good luck to everybody that's kicking that off tomorrow. Coming your way in the next few minutes, some Cat's Eye on the way, some Bebe Rexha and some Faithless.
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2: 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Tá roughly an inish can make Banishella le kosher Moore fag three laws on it all.
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0: Faithless, that is New Religion. It's Cork's Red FM and it's Steph in for Kira this afternoon. Coming your way in the next little while, you are listening out for your cue to send me or get me to the gig. It sounds a little bit something like this to win your way to Michael Bublé.
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12: It's 2 o'clock. Good afternoon. I'm Lana O'Connor. Patients injured in road traffic collisions are facing long waits for vital rehabilitation services in Cork. Many people with serious brain or spinal cord injuries remain in Cork University Hospital for months on end before they can be transferred to the National Rehabilitation Centre in Dublin due to lengthy waiting lists. Speaking to Red FM News, consultant in rehabilitation medicine at CUH and the Mercy University Hospitals, Dr. John McFarlane, says some road collision survivors are being forced to travel abroad to access treatment.
13: It's very frustrating, not alone for them. You know, sometimes the person themselves mightn't be aware of their need for rehabilitation, but for families in particular, it's very frustrating. At the moment, I'm assisting a wife trying to access rehabilitation in Spain because 5 months is the average wait time for the National Rehabilitation Hospital in Dunleary for someone with that brain injury.
12: The Irish Prison Service says there are no proposals for a new prison in Cork, but it is examining a large extension to the former prison in the Glen area. The delivery of 330 new prison spaces at the site of the old prison is set to start early next year, with the project expected to cost €495 million. The Stop Prison Expansion in Cork group says the development will bring years of disruption, traffic and safety concerns to a community already lacking basic facilities. The Prison Service says as the project progresses, there'll be more engagement as part of the planning process. Students are being urged to avoid cabin fever as they prepare for the start of the state exams. The ASTI is encouraging Leaving Cert and junior cycle students to prioritise their well-being, get plenty of rest and make time to organise themselves ahead of each exam. Guidance Counsellor at Coláiste Éamon Ríos in Turner's Cross, Paul Kelleher, has this advice to students on their final full day of preparation.
7: We always recommend here 45-minute blocks, 40 to 45-minute blocks. Take your breather and leave the environment that they're in so they're not kind of cabin fever, for want of a better phrase, in their study. So leave the space for 10 minutes, come back into the space, and when they do leave the space, do what they need to do. But make sure they have a timer on so they're not going over those 10 or 15 minutes. They're back in the environment, getting their next 45-minute block in that space.
12: A leading health insurer has announced price cuts to help combat the cost of living. Level Health has reduced the price of its Plan A policy, making it the lowest priced health insurance plan in the market. It's also cutting the cost of its Plan B by 10% from next month. Level Health CEO Jim Dowdall says there are more reductions to come for people under the age of 26.
14: The price reduction that I've announced is for people who are over the age of 26. And with the regulatory rules in the market, there can be different prices for people under the age of 26. And we're delighted that the cost of health insurance for that group is also being reduced.
12: A new approach to diagnosing autism is being questioned by a professional body representing psychiatrists. Last week, the HSE announced a new method which would take a tiered approach aimed at reducing the time it takes to assess people. However, according to the Irish Times, the College of Psychiatrists of Ireland says it cannot endorse the protocol, describing the language used in it as contradictory and vague. Finally, Stranger Things co-creator Matt Duffer has called on movie and TV bosses to push for more original ideas. Speaking at the Gotham TV Awards, the showrunner asked those in the industry to choose risk over fear. He said the level of trust Netflix had for him and his brother Ross is rare, but it gave him the confidence to step up. And that's the latest news this hour.
15: Some things we look back on with rose-tinted glasses. Dog face filters on every snap. A mannequin challenge takeover. Skinny jeans tighter than a cabin man. 2016 trends aren't all worth reliving. But this one is. The KFC Supercharger sub is back after 10 years. Succulent and spicy, this is one trend you won't regret reindulging in. Available until June 14th. Full T's and C's at kfc.ie.
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17: Good afternoon, I'm Rory O'Hagan. International footballer Megan Connolly says she can't wait to play at Super Value Park in Cueve again. The Republic of Ireland will face the Netherlands at the venue in their World Cup qualifier on Friday. And Cork woman Connolly says playing at home is very special.
18: Obviously the last times we've been here, as you said, the crowd have been class. And we'll need that because obviously really tough game. But yeah, hopefully we get a good crowd out there. Put Cork on the map again. But yeah, so happy to be back in Cork. We've had good results here, we've had good experience here, so bringing that kind of positive energy back again to Cork, and then yeah, hopefully we do our best on Friday and get the result that we want.
17: Liverpool have begun talks with Andoni Iraola about him taking over as their new head coach. The process will appoint Arne Slot's successors, being led by sporting director Richard Hughes, who appointed Iraola at their former club, Bournemouth. Slot was sacked on Saturday, a year after leading Liverpool to the Premier League title. Locally, in the Munster Senior League Premier Division, College Corinthians hosting Mahon Rangers, while Mayfield United take on St Mary's. They're both at 7 at 7:30. Rathmount face Middleton. Gaelic Games and Cork have been handed a tough draw in the All-Ireland Senior Football Championship Round 2A. The Rebels will be on the road for the long trip north to Donegal. The winner will head to the quarterfinals, where the loser will go into Round 3. Also in Round 2A, the champions of Connacht and Leinster will square off at Pearse Stadium as Galway have been drawn to face Westmeath. Tyrone welcome Mayo to Omagh and Louth will host Armagh. In Round 2B, All-Ireland champions Kerry go to Kildare. Derry host Meath. Dublin are away to Cavan and Monaghan host Roscommon. The second round games will be played over the weekend of June 13th and 14th. Tennis, and at the French Open quarterfinals, men's second seed Alexander Zverev goes up against 19-year-old Rafa Jodar. Well, in the evening session, another teenager, João Fonseca, takes on Jakub Mencik of Czechia. Earlier on today in the women's draw, 8th seed Mira Andreeva defeated Romania's Sorana Cristea in straight sets. And that's the sport with Simply Suits.
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0: Getting a mix of clouds, sunshine and scattered showers for the rest of the day with highest temperatures of 14 to 17 degrees.
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0: Cash Machine. 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So someone's walking into this weekend with exactly 306,000 euro extra in the bank. It's massive, 306k. 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You've got until 3 p.m. on Friday to get your entry in. That's the closing point, but that's when this call will be on its way to one lucky listener. All you got to do then is be by the phone somewhere you can see it, somewhere you can hear it. Put a reminder in the phone if you need to. It's not a call you want to miss, and it could be us on private number, by the way, making the call to you between 3 and 4 this Friday. Answer the phone within 5 rings, tell us the prize amount, and we will send you the cash just in time for this weekend. 306,000 euro is what you're playing for. It is massive. Text RED to 57557 and good luck. Yeah. It's Stephanie Rainey in for Kira this afternoon, giving away Michael Bublé tickets before 4 o'clock, so stay tuned for that. Let's kick in with Haven and Caitlin Aragon.

Dead Sheeran and Denise Chyla, Two Step. It's Cork's Red FM and it's Steph in for Kira this afternoon. Coming up, your next bit of celeb juice after some Zara Larsson and David Guetta, but this first from a brilliant artist out of Nashville. This is Casey Musgraves, Dry Spell on Red FM.

0: Zara Larsson and David Guetta on My Love. It's Cork's Red FM. It's Stephanie Rainey here. I'm in for Ciara this afternoon. I hope you are very, very well. Now, you are listening out for a cue to send me in your best and biggest get me to the gig. It's a kind of a cue to text me. 086-8104-106. Here's what it sounds like. So you're listening out between now and 4 o'clock. Check it out. Get me
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3: With Persil Wonder Wash Dazzling White Liquid Detergent. Whites that wow in just 15 minutes.
0: Okay, if you are a fan of the Kardashians, you will know that Kim Kardashian is always, and I mean always, a very busy lady. Well, she's also kind of been single for a long time, supposedly, but now she has finally gone official, Instagram official, if you will, with her her new partner, Lewis Hamilton. Yes, the F1 driver, Lewis Hamilton. Well, it's been kind of rumoured for a long time. They've been seen together loads, but now she's put it up on her Instagram with a load of pictures, a carousel of photographs, which she captioned lately. And she included in a video, but a picture first, of her and Lewis Hamilton cycling through New York on the kind of e-bikes that you can rent. But then in the photograph, you can kind of see that she looks like she's about to fall. And she posted a video then where she's kind of concentrating on the video and then it starts to go awry. She cuts it off before she does fall, but she does take a little tumble, in fact. But mainly, it's her just sort of making it official that her and Lewis Hamilton are, in fact, a couple. We now have the go-ahead, the green light to say, yes, it's real. Also about Kim Kardashian, Pete Davidson, her ex-boyfriend, has been praising her over the last couple of days, talking about how she said to him while they were dating that, you know, I think I might want to kind of get into acting. And he was like, and so then she did, and then she was actually really good at it. Now she's gotten more and more roles. She did All's Fair last year, which was a really, like, really good series with a brilliant cast. And now she's going from strength to strength in that regard. And she's getting lots of little roles that are coming her way. And she's a bit of a powerhouse. You have to hand it to the girl. She is a powerhouse. And she keeps going and just keeps doing lots of different things. Law, the whole nine. Kim Kardashian is doing it. And you have to respect that. Coming up in the next few minutes, some Harry Styles on the way, some MK and Cristal, and some Lady Gaga and Ariana Grande. It's Red FM.
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0: It's Cork's Red FM. It's Stephanie Rainey in for Kira this afternoon. Now, did you hear it? Did you hear it?
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0: You've been listening across the afternoon for your chance to win your way to see Michael Bublé live in Thomond Park. It's happening on the 28th of June this year. It is going to be an incredible gig. He's joined by special guest Gabrielle. I was looking for your best get me to the gigs. You heard it just before MK and Cristal there. Keep them coming in to me. Get me to the gig. And you might be on your way to see Michael Bublé and Gabrielle this month in Thomond Park in Limerick. Get them in. Dash is on the way in the next few minutes. But first, here's brand new music from Harry Styles. It's Dance No More on Red FM.

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0: 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Before that, brand new music from Harry Styles, Dance No More. It's Stephanie Rainey in for Kira this afternoon. The amount of Get Me to the Gigs I've gotten. You are trying to win your way to Michael Bublé, and that call is going to be on its way to one very lucky listener in the next couple of minutes. Stay by the phone, stay tuned, and you could be on your way to see him in Thomond Park. I've got some Lizzo on the way for you in the next few minutes. Right after these on Red FM.
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0: Countdown time. It's Cork's Red FM and it's Stephanie Rainey. I am in for Kira for this week.
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0: Now, you have been listening across the show for a cue to send me in your biggest and best get me to the gig. You're trying to win your way to see Michael Bublé live in Thomond Park in Limerick on the 28th of June this year. It is going to be an incredible gig. The amount of entries we got in for this today. Let's see if we can get a winner on the phone.
5: Hello?
0: Hello, is that Nicola?
5: It is.
0: Hey, Nicola, it's Stephanie Rainey calling you from Red FM. How are you doing?
5: Yeah! Happy days!
0: A little bit excited to see Michael Bublé if you do win these tickets, are you?
5: Buzzing. I'm going to bring my mum. I've been swearing for years I'm going to take her, and every year there's just been something anytime he came, so I'm really hoping to get her there this time.
0: So she would be your special guest. Your mum would be your special guest if you did win them.
5: Absolutely, my bestie, yeah.
0: Have you a favourite Michael Bublé song? Or has she got a favourite Michael Bublé song?
5: Girl, they're all insane. Hello? Like, everything probably, yeah. Everything is probably our favourite.
0: Do you reckon, like, if you were there now and he just started banging out a Christmas song, how would you feel about that? Considering he is, like, the king of Christmas, do you know what I mean?
5: Absolutely splendid. I have no issues with it whatsoever.
0: Yeah, unbelievable.
5: Christmas in June, I'm all for it.
0: Unreal. Well, listen, Nicola, to win these tickets, you know what you got to do for me. You got to give me your best and your biggest, okay? I'm going to count to three. Are you ready?
5: Okay.
0: One.
5: Ready. So ready.
0: Two, three, go. Unbelievable. You are on your way to see Michael Bublé, guys. Enjoy. Enjoy. Enjoy. Finally.
5: Thank you so much.
0: No worries, guys. Thank you so much for tuning in. Take care. Bye.
5: Bye. Bye. Bye.
0: So there you have it, Michael Bublé tickets to win across the week today. So if you didn't win this afternoon, make sure you're tuned in between now and Friday because I got more passes to go. And if you want to go see the gig yourself, ticketmaster.ie is where you will get tickets to go see the man himself. Got some Jax Jones and Callum Scott on the way for you next. But first, here's new music from Olivia Rodrigo. It's Drop Dead on Red FM.

0: It's Jax Jones, Callum Scott, Whistle on Cork's Red FM. It's Stephanie Rainey in for Kira this afternoon. You heard Callum Scott just then. One of the girls in the office was actually up in Dublin over the weekend seeing him. He was playing Bord Gáis Energy Theatre. I said the gig was absolutely amazing. So you just heard him there. He just did Whistle, right? So he's obviously done a lot of collaborations in the dance world. And then he's got songs like You Are the Reason and Dancing on My Own, that amazing cover that, like, I guess made him a worldwide star. But she was saying that that's what kind of made the gig so brilliant, is that there was kind of weaving from like dance tunes where you'd be like, woo! And then all of a sudden you'd be bawling, crying with one of the slow, like, love songs that he has. He's a great artist and it's great to see him kind of coming back around again. And I just love his voice. So there you have it, Callum Scott of a Tuesday afternoon. Still to come on today's show, I'm going to play you some tunes in the next few minutes from Olivia Dean, some Noah Kahan, brand new music from him, some Sabrina Carpenter. Plus, I've got your Cash Machine details and we've still got a ton of bits and pieces to come your way before 4 o'clock. Right on the other side of your news and sport at 3. I'll see you in a few.
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0: At 3 o'clock, good afternoon, I'm Lana O'Connor. Grooming and sextortion are among the growing concerns young people have when contacting Childline. The Cork service currently receives over 300 calls and handles 260 online chats a week. Speaking to Red FM News, Cork Regional Childline Manager Regina O'Sullivan says many teenage boys and girls are being targeted online.
10: They think that they are talking to a person their own age. They could be talking to this person over a period of a few days or a few weeks, and it leads up to they're being groomed to send a sexual photo of themselves. And what's happening is once they send a nude photo, then the blackmailing starts.
11: 187 people were arrested for drink or drug driving over the bank holiday weekend. A five-day roads policing operation came to an end this morning. During that time, more than 4,000 motorists were caught speeding and over 400 were caught holding a phone or not wearing a seatbelt. Gardaí are reminding motorists to drive responsibly and watch out for cyclists and pedestrians. A leading health insurer has announced price cuts to help combat the cost of living. Level Health has reduced the price of its Plan A policy, making it the lowest priced health insurance plan in the market. It's also cutting the cost of its Plan B by 10% from next month. Level Health CEO Jim Dowdall says there are more reductions to come for people under the age of 26.
12: The price reduction that I've announced is for people who are over the age of 26. And with the regulatory rules in the market, there can be different prices for people under the age of 26. And we're delighted that the cost of health insurance for that group is also being reduced.
11: Fewer births and an increase in the average age of a first-time mother are some of the findings in the latest CSO Vital Stats report. It shows there was a decline of 16% in the number of births registered in the final quarter of last year compared to a decade ago. CSO statistician Sean O'Connor outlines how the age of first-time mums has changed in that time.
13: In 2015, the average age of a first-time mother was 30.7 years, and that's increased in 2025, where it's 31.8. So, as you say yourself, fewer births, and so the average age of a mother having their first child has also increased over time.
11: A new approach to diagnosing autism is being quizzed by a professional body representing psychiatrists. Last week, the HSE announced a new method which would take a tiered approach aimed at reducing the time it takes to assess people. However, according to the Irish Times, the College of Psychiatrists of Ireland says it cannot endorse the protocol, describing the language used in it as contradictory and vague. There's a warning: warm ocean waters are fueling the development of El Niño. The World Meteorological Society believes there's an 80% chance of it developing between June and August. Secretary General of the WMO, Celeste Saulo, says there's still uncertainty around what its strength could be.
14: Most forecast models suggest it will be at least moderate, with the possibility of becoming strong. This update matters because El Niño is a major driver of global weather and climate patterns.
11: Finally, Sabrina Carpenter has been granted a temporary restraining order against a man she's accused of stalking her. US court documents allege 31-year-old William Applegate tried to force his way into her LA home last month and returned twice more. The singer says it left her in significant and ongoing fear for her personal safety. And that's the latest news this hour.
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16: Good afternoon, I'm Rory O'Hagan. Football and the Republic of Ireland women's squad are continuing their preparations this week ahead of their final games of the 2027 World Cup qualifying group. First up for Carla Ward's side is the visit of the Netherlands to Supervalue Porky Cueve on Friday. Denise O'Sullivan and Emily Murphy are unavailable for Ireland through suspension. And fellow Cork native Megan Connolly says it's a shame for O'Sullivan to miss out.
17: We haven't had many games in Cork, and it's nice to be back here, and we know how special it is, especially for the Cork people. And even for the girls not from here, like, the crowd always make it class here. So it's a shame, but Denise is a professional and she's behind us, and it'll feel like she's on the pitch by the support she gives.
16: Southampton owner Dragan Sulak says he won't sack manager Tonda Eckert over the spying scandal which saw the club kicked out of the Championship playoff. He's told the BBC that the German deserves a second chance. Southampton have also been docked 4 points for next season after admitting observing other teams' training sessions. Locally, the Munster Senior League Premier Division, College Corinthians hosting Ringmahon Rangers. Mayfield United take on St Mary's. They're both at 7. At 7:30, Rockmount face Middleton. Gaelic Games. Cork have been handed a tough draw in the All-Ireland Senior Football Championship round Due A, the Rebels will be on the road for their long trip north to face Donegal. The winners will head to the quarterfinals, while the losers will have to go into round three. Also in 2A, Westmeath will go to face Galway. Tyrone welcome Mayo to Omagh, and Louth will host Armagh. In round 2B, All-Ireland champions Kerry go to Kildare. Derry host Meath. Dublin are away to Cavan, and Monaghan host Roscommon. They'll all be played over the weekend of June 13th and 14th. Tennis, and at the French Open quarterfinals, in the women's draw, 8th seed Mira Andreeva defeated Romania's Sorana Cristea in straight sets, 6-love, 6-3. This evening in the men's quarters, Joao Fonseca takes on Jakub Mencik of Czechia. And that's the sport with Simply Suits.
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0: Mix of clouds, sunny spells and scattered showers for the rest of the day. The showers are actually going to be a lot less now intense than what we've had up until like this afternoon. So a little bit of a clearer run into the evening with highest temperatures for your Tuesday of 17 degrees.
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0: We've got an incredible cash machine call on the way on Friday. It is huge. 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You have until 3pm on Friday to get that entry in. That is the closing time. That is when this call is going to be on its way to somebody. And if it's you, you do not want to miss this call. So set a reminder in the phone, because we don't want to miss this one. You've 5 rings to answer the phone. It could be on private number, and tell us that prize amount. So no screening the calls. Don't worry if it's an auntie or someone you don't want to talk to ringing you. We got to pick up the phone Friday between 3 and 4, because it could be us, and we could be trying to throw 306K your direction. Text RED to 57557. And good luck. Yeah. It's Stephanie Rainey in for Kira this afternoon. Coming up, some Calvin Harris and Jazzy. But let's kick off this hour with Olivia Dean, Baby Steps.
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That's Jason Derulo, Savage Love. It's Cork's Red FM and it's Stephanie Rainey in for Kira this afternoon. Coming up, some Sabrina Carpenter on the way. After this, it's brand new music from Noah Kahan. It's Doors on Red FM.

0: It's Sabrina Carpenter. Taste, it's Cork's Red FM, and it's Stephanie Rainey in for Kira this afternoon. Let's get a little bit of celeb juice.
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2: With Persil Wonder Wash Dazzling White Liquid Detergent. Whites that wow in just 15 minutes.
0: Okay, so it's going to be unavoidable for the next little while because Love Island has started back up and it is going to be everywhere. It is kind of already shaping up to be a pretty good season. We've got some interesting characters in there. We've got an Irish contestant, Sean Fitzpatrick. Fitzgerald. I tried to learn his name off. His name is Sean Fitzgerald. He's a Galway GAA player. So you've seen him before. I recognised him instantly. He's trying to get the name Fitzy off the ground in the villa. Not quite working out for him just yet, but we'll see how that all goes. We all understand it over here. They don't seem to be getting it too quickly over there. Now, the news now, though, is that Sam Thompson, who is one of the kind of very... I guess he made a big move in his career when he appeared on After Sun for Love Island. He's a presenter from the UK, but he has actually taken a step back from After Sun. He was one of the fan favourites there. He was really, really good, and he comes across like a really great guy. The reason, he has finally given a reason as to why he stepped away from the show, and he's basically like, I'm a bit too old. He's like, I know I'm not that old. He's kind of like in his early 30s, but he's like, I feel like someone younger should take over. Well, he says that in one breath. He says in the other breath, that he is absolutely so grateful to Love Island for giving him the opportunities, because he's like, I've built a career on this. He's ended up in I'm a Celeb in the Jungle, and he's just like, this is all because of After Sun. His personality really shines through in there, so we shall see who will take over from Sam Thompson. I'll definitely miss him on After Sun. I liked him. I think he's a really, really good guy, but again, they'll have no problem filling that role for sure. We're all super fans of Love Island, and anyone who kind of knows the show can get in there, give an opinion, and that's what we're looking for. Coming your way in the next few minutes, some Little Mix on the way and some another and 54 Ultra. It's Red FM.
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0: That's another and 54 Ultra. Talk to you. It's Cork's Red FM and it's Stephanie Rainey in for Kira this afternoon. I'm here for Kira all week and I am absolutely loving it, I have to say. Now, let's check in with the lovely people that kickstart your day right here in Red FM on the show this morning. Casey and the gang were chatting about Love Island. Love it or hate it, it's back. I've been saying it all day. But some listeners had requested a small warning for when we might be talking about it. And Casey, you had to sound the alarm. Check it out.
1: And then Love Island season 13.
2: Oh, sorry, sorry. Warning, Love Island conversation. Warning, Love Island conversation.
3: I have to play this every morning. Because, a listener threatened to leave the show unless he gets a heads up warning.
1: Okay, there's your warning. Robin is very intrigued by Sean's hair and wanted to know if he dyed it. Have a listen.
3: Did he dye it, do you reckon? Yeah. Nuclear blonde.
1: I know,
3: did you dye that?
1: Yeah.
4: Your hair is insane as well.
5: Do you actually like
4: it? Is that dyed? Don't lie.
5: Obviously it's dyed.
4: Is it?
5: Do you think it's natural?
4: Yeah.
5: You think I'm a blonde?
4: I thought you was a natural goddess.
5: No. I wish.
1: Are you going to be playing that every morning now? Because you know I've got to bring it to you every morning, lads.
3: Well, Richie said, can you give a warning when you're doing Love Island stuff so I can know when to turn on the Hoover?
1: Okay, there you go.
2: Warning, Love Island conversation.
0: It's here to stay, lads. Unfortunately, it's here to stay. But I do like, he's doing the people's kind of work, you know. Casey is back tomorrow morning with another chance to win your way to see Five live at the Marquee. What a throwback that will be, with a VIP upgrade as well. And another cheeky grand that could be yours with Winning Words, my favourite game. That's tomorrow morning when you wake up from 6 a.m. Coming up, got some Hosier lined up. But first, here's new music from Sienna Spyro. This is Material Lover on Red FM.

0: At Tozier on Cork's Red FM, Too Sweet, it's Stephanie Rainey here for you for your afternoon. I'm in for Kira for the rest of the week and I'm very, very excited to be here. Now, can you believe it? If I told you that it was 25 years since Moulin Rouge, the movie, came out, 25 years this June, would you believe me? It feels like one of those timeless kind of classics, and it, so much so that Nicole Kidman, one of the stars of the movie, has been kind of like, I guess, paying homage to like the fact that it has made it and endured all of these years. She put up a post on her Instagram and she basically was like, because of all of you, the magic of Moulin Rouge lives on. And I guess that means more or less, because you keep watching it, because you keep finding it, you know, this movie is still standing the test of time. I can't believe it. You know what I can't believe? I can't believe the song is that old. Christina Aguilera, Lil' Kim on there. Like, it was just such an iconic thing to get all of those women on that powerhouse of a tune. And it's still, if you hear it today, it sounds like it was recorded yesterday. And that's what I love about it. And I might actually sit down and watch Moulin Rouge this weekend, just to kind of get into the spirit of things, you know. Who knows? Would there ever be a resurgence of that? I don't think so. I think that's kind of a standalone thing, isn't it? Baz Luhrmann, obviously the director of that. And like, seeing the pictures of behind the scenes on set that she has shared, it's just mad. Like, you can tell, it looks so much older now when you look back on it, but such a timeless classic. Anyways, coming up in the next few minutes, I'm playing you some Justin Bieber, a little bit of The Weeknd as well. Right after these, it's Red FM.
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5: Yeah, I have to go.
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5: 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Deirdre?
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0: for the rest of the week. Colm O'Sullivan is on the way for you next. He is getting you home and he is giving you all the tunes. Ella Henderson on the way in the next few minutes. Ella Langley and some Sia and Kendrick Lamar. Stick around for Colm and I will see you tomorrow. Your news and sports next.
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15: At 4 o'clock, good afternoon, I'm Lana O'Connor. Grooming and sextortion are among the growing concerns young people have when contacting Childline. The Cork service currently receives over 300 calls and handles 260 online chats per week. Speaking to Red FM News, Cork Regional Childline Manager Regina O'Sullivan says many teenage boys and girls are being targeted online.
16: They think that they are talking to a person their own age. They could be talking to this person over a period of a few days or a few weeks, and it leads up to they're being groomed to send a sexual photo of themselves. And what's happening is once they send a nude photo, then the blackmailing starts.
15: Gardaí and Dublin City are continuing their investigations into the deaths of two men over the bank holiday weekend. A man in his 30s died after swimming across the River Liffey in an attempt to flee an alleged assault in Island Bridge on Saturday. Separately, 21-year-old Caoimh Balogun died on Clarendon Street after suffering stab wounds early yesterday morning. Level Health has announced cuts to its insurance prices. It's reduced the price of its Plan A policy to €463 for anyone aged 26 and over, while those under 26 will pay even less. Bucking the trend of recent price hikes by other insurers, it's also cutting the plan of its cost of its Plan B by 10% from next month. Level Health CEO Jim Dowdall says it's to help with the cost of living.
17: Plan A is a really good starter plan, particularly for younger people or people taking out health insurance for the first time. It covers all public hospitals, it covers access to the largest range of diagnostic centres in the country, and it includes free worldwide travel insurance and emergency cover if abroad.
15: 187 people were arrested for drink or drug driving over the bank holiday weekend. A five-day roads policing operation came to an end this morning. During that time, more than 4,000 motorists were caught speeding and over 400 were caught holding a phone or not wearing a seatbelt. Gardaí are reminding motorists to drive responsibly and watch out for cyclists and pedestrians. There's a warning: warm ocean waters are fueling the development of El Niño. The World Meteorological Society believes there's an 80% chance of it developing between June and August. Secretary General of the WMO, Celeste Saulo, says there's still uncertainty around what its strength could be.
18: Most forecast models suggest it will be at least moderate, with the possibility of becoming strong. This update matters, because El Niño is a major driver of global weather and climate patterns.
15: Fewer births and an increase in the average age of a first-time mum. Those are some of the findings in the latest CSO Vital Statistics report. It shows there was a decline of 16% in the number of births registered in the final quarter of last year compared to 10 years ago. CSO statistician Sean O'Connor outlines how the age of first-time mums has changed in that time.
19: In 2015, the average age of a first-time mother was 30.7 years, and that's increased in 2025, where it's 31.8. So, as you say yourself, fewer births, and that's what the average age of a mother having their first child has also increased over time.
15: Anna Kendrick will direct the movie The Seven Husbands of Evelyn Hugo after a second filmmaker left the project. It's based on the 2017 novel of the same name and follows a fictional old Hollywood star who gives a final interview to an unknown journalist. Netflix picked up the rights to the movie in 2022, but no casting details have been announced yet. And that's the latest news this hour.
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22: Good afternoon, I'm Rory O'Hagan. Football and the Republic of Ireland women's squad are continuing their preparations this week ahead of their final games of the 2027 World Cup qualifying group. For our Sofa Carla Ward side is the visit of the Netherlands to Super Value Porky Cueve on Friday. Denise O'Sullivan and Emily Murphy are unavailable for Ireland through suspension. And fellow Cork native Megan Connolly says it's a shame for O'Sullivan to miss out.
23: We haven't had many games in Cork, and it's nice to be back here, and we know how special it is, especially for the Cork people. And even for the girls not from here, like, the crowd always make it class here. So it's a shame, but Denise is a professional and she's behind us, and it'll feel like she's on the pitch by the support she gives.
22: Southampton owner Dragan Sulak says he won't sack manager Tonda Eckert over the spying scandal which saw the club kicked out of the Championship playoff. He's told the BBC that the German deserves a second chance. Southampton have also been docked 4 points for next season after admitting observing other teams' training sessions. Locally, the Munster Senior League Premier Division, College Corinthians hosting Ringmahon Rangers. Mayfield United take on St Mary's. They're both at 7. At 7:30, Rockmount face Middleton. Gaelic Games. Cork have been handed a tough draw in the All-Ireland Senior Football Championship round 2A. The Rebels will be on the road for their long trip north to face Donegal. The winners will head to the quarterfinals, while the losers will have to go into round 3. Also in 2A, Westmeath will go to face Galway. Tyrone welcome Mayo to Oma, and Louth will host Armagh. In round 2B, All-Ireland champions Kerry go to Kildare. Derry host Meath. Dublin are away to Cavan, and Monaghan host Roscommon. They'll all be played over the weekend of June 13th and 14th. Tennis, and at the French Open quarterfinals, in the women's draw, 8th seed Mira Andreeva defeated Romania's Sorana Cristea in straight sets 6-love 6-3. This evening in the men's quarters, João Fonseca takes on Jakub Mincik of Czechia. And that's the sport with Simply Suits.
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0: Not too bad now on the N40 South Ring, backed up just from the tunnel back towards Bloomfield. Busy coming down towards Bloomfield on Carr's Hill as well. Delays coming down Airport Hill. It's busy in the city centre then, just around the quays, around Merchants Quay, Lavitt's Quay and Camden Quay. Delays in the Tivoli Dual Carriageway in towards Silver Springs, and busy now on Wilton Road as well. That's your traffic for now with Deluxe Bathrooms and Tiling Solutions.
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0: Mostly dry, a couple of showers here and there later on this evening. Temperatures right now of about 14 to 16 degrees. The outlook for the next couple of days, not great tomorrow. Quite a bit of heavy rain across the day tomorrow, especially tomorrow morning, wet start. Thursday, pretty similar, more showers. And even up towards the weekend, it's looking like cloud showers and not a whole lot of sunshine on the horizon.
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0: 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Evening, it's Cullum on the home run. Got some Tame Impala coming up right now, kicking off with Ella Langley.

0: Yes, and Cameron Watson, that's Kisses on Cork's Red FM. Tuesday evening on the home run, I'm Colm O'Sullivan. Good evening. Hopefully you had a good weekend. How was your long weekend? Are we all recovered from the marathon? Anybody who did the full marathon or the half marathon or the 10K on Sunday for the Cork City Marathon, are the bodies recovered at this stage from the marathon and possibly the marathon celebrations after as well? Let us know if you did it. Send us a picture of your medal or something. 086 8104 106. Big weekend for Dua Lipa as well. Dua Lipa, by all accounts, getting married over the weekend. The Sun reporting today that Dua Lipa and her actor fiance, now husband, I suppose, Callum Turner, they got married in a small ceremony in London over the weekend at Marylebone Town Hall in London. And they're going to have a 3-day second wedding on the Italian island of Sicily. But photos from the event, Dua Lipa, she's wearing a white hat, a suit jacket, dress and heels, and Callum Turner looking slick in a dark suit and a blue shirt and tie, and Dua Lipa carrying the flowers. They've only been together for like 2 years, since 2024, but they did announce their engagement last year and they got married, as I said, in a ceremony over the weekend. And the big kind of fancy wedding now is going to be in Sicily over the next couple of weeks as well. On the way, we're going to play some Florence Road. We were chatting to them on the show last week and they were playing in Cork over the weekend. Their brand new tune, Hanging Out to Dry, and some One Republic as well.
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0: Lawrence Road on Cork's Red FM. They were playing here in Leaside, playing in Cork over the weekend as part of the Greenlight Festival that was on all weekend in various venues around the city. Florence Road were playing in Cypress Avenue. Loads of other great gigs. Maybe you caught one of them over the weekend. Inhaler were in town on Friday. Jenny Green was playing in Clancy's. Jazzy was in Reardon's, and loads of other great gigs right across the weekend, which was fantastic. It was a busy weekend in Cork in general. You can get in touch with us. 086 8104 106 is our number, as always. Mentioning Dua Lipa getting married over the weekend. There was wedding bells in the Keane family as well. Roy Keane's little girl, he walked her down the aisle. Roy Keane's daughter, Leah, she got married over the weekend to her footballer boyfriend. He's the Southampton captain, Taylor Harwood-Bellis. And they had a very swanky, fancy countryside wedding ceremony over the weekend. And Roy Keane walking the 24-year-old daughter down the aisle for her wedding. And she shared lots of pictures of that on social media over the weekend as well. So a big weekend of celebrations for the Keane family. Coming up for you, we're going to play some Drake. Got Years and Years on the way right now. This is brand new from Alex Warren. It's Fine Place to Die on Red FM.
1: On the TV, a man dressed in black says the tensions and waters are rising. Happiness is treason, fiction is fact, in the storm's always on the horizon.

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0: Years and Years, that's King on Cork's Red FM. It's Cullum with you on the home run. Love Island, it returned last night. If you're a fan of Love Island, you'll be delighted. And if you're a complete kind of hater of Love Island, which there are a lot of people as well, you're going to have to endure it and put up with it and probably hear lots of people talking about it for like the next kind of 8 weeks or so on. It kicked off last night, the opening episode. It's the 13th year of Love Island, the 13th series. Six lads, six lassies pairing up last night, coupling up a mere hours after meeting each other in the Love Island villa. And there's going to be surprise additions and bombshells and so on, imminent as well over the next couple of days and couple of weeks. So those couples are not going to last, put it that way. We know how it works on Love Island. There's one Irish guy in there already. His name is Sean Fitzgerald, and Sean is a Galway GAA player. He plays with the Galway Footballers, and he's also a teacher. But he's not going to be doing any teaching, and he's not going to be doing any football for the next little while anyway, certainly, because he's going to be in the Love Island villa for at least a few weeks, you'd imagine, and possibly longer. Like, he's got a big head of bleached blonde hair, right? And he was talking to one of the girls in the villa last night, and, like, this hair, like, it couldn't look any more dyed and bleached if he tried. She kind of thought it was natural, though.
1: That's odd, don't lie.
2: Obviously it's dyed.
1: Is it?
2: Do you think it's natural?
1: Yeah.
2: You think I'm a blonde?
1: I thought you was a natural goddess.
2: No. I wish.
0: Not a natural blonde. I don't think we need a confirmation of that. It's back tonight on telly from 9 p.m. on Virgin Media and on ITV2. Coming up, we have playing some Taylor Swift and Drake, and we'll check in on traffic as well.
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5: Okay, heavy now on the N40 South Ring, backed up there from the tunnel, back by Douglas as things stand, heading eastbound. A little busy down Airport Hill, just a little busy down Cars Hill as well. Tivoli Dual Carriageway starting to build by the flyover at Silver Springs. North Ring Road is busy now if you're heading from Ballyvallan to Mayfield. There's been an accident as you head out kind of past Blackpool out on the Mallow Road, the Blarney direction there, heading outbound. So there are delays from that accident on the Commons Road, right back in now towards Blackpool Shopping Centre as well. So pretty heavy there. In the city centre, the queues are busy around Merchants Quay and Lavitt's Quay, and busy now McCurtain Street, Summerhill North and around the Elysian as well. That's your traffic for now with Deluxe Bathrooms and Tiling Solutions.

0: morning. That's Hypnotized on Cork's Red FM. It's Cullum on the home run. I got some K-pop Demon Hunters coming up. Dermot Kennedy on the way. And the countdown is on to Friday, our massive cash machine jackpot of €306,000. Somebody is winning that on Friday. Could be you. Give you a chance to get involved in 10 minutes.
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10: Good evening, I'm Tina Gates. A man has been sentenced for an attack on his parents which claimed the life of his mother and left his father with life-changing physical and psychological injuries. 32-year-old Danny Heineman was handed a life sentence for murdering his mother at the family home at Ballyconnell in County Cavan. Our court's correspondent Frank Rainey reports.
11: Before Danny Heineman begins a life sentence for murdering his mother, Annie Heineman, he will first have to serve a 6-year prison sentence for the attempted murder of his father, Henk. The judge handed down consecutive sentences because he felt wrapping them up in one wouldn't do justice to Henk Heineman and the injuries he suffered. In the lead-up to the attack on his parents, the court heard Danny's mental health had been steadily deteriorating. He was also drinking a lot and taking drugs. He stabbed his mother 14 times before turning the knife on his father. The judge noted the enduring harm to those left behind. He described the trauma on family members as profound and permanent and said it wouldn't end with this generation.
10: A Cork consultant says a dedicated neuro-rehabilitation unit is urgently needed in the southwest. The HSE says 20 beds will open this year at the Mercy Regional Rehabilitation Unit in Blarney for patients recovering from serious conditions, including brain injuries. Speaking to Red FM News, consultant in rehabilitation medicine at Cork University and the Mercy University Hospitals, Dr. John McFarlane says road collision survivors with serious injuries are currently waiting waiting months for rehabilitation in Dublin.
12: To access the National Rehabilitation Hospital, and it's such a distance, especially people coming from West Cork and Kerry, you know, you're talking about over a 4-hour journey for family members to visit, whereas having a unit here in the southwest would make it so much better for patients and their families.
10: The online grooming of young girls by significantly older men is one of Childline's greatest concerns. The Cork-based service receives more than 300 calls each week, while over 260 young people access support through its online chat platform. Speaking to Red FM News, Regina O'Sullivan says many girls are groomed by men posing as someone their own age.
13: Ultimately, they don't realise that, but they're being groomed. They think they're in an online relationship. Then they start to realise that they are not talking to who they thought they were talking to. It's quite frightening because, you know, these young people would have had phone calls with this person, and AI can change our voices, make them sound younger.
10: Students are being reminded to take regular study breaks and prioritise sleep as they prepare for the upcoming exams. The Leaving Certificate begins tomorrow, and junior cycle students will sit their first 8 exams. Guidance counsellor at Coláiste Éamon Rís in Turner's Cross, Paul Kelleher, says to get your study plans in place.
14: Really focus on the exams, trying to find those quiet spaces that they have, condense their notes, pre-plan going into study. So not just going into study, not knowing what they're looking to do, so kind of have an idea where they want to go with their study, have those plans in place.
10: Stranger Things co-creator Matt Duffer is calling on film and TV bosses to push for more original ideas. Speaking at the Gotham TV Awards, the showrunner asked those in the industry to choose risk over fear. He says the level of trust Netflix had for him and his brother Ross is rare, but it gave them the confidence to step up. And that's your latest news this hour.
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10: Sport. In Gaelic games, the draw has been made for the second round of the All-Ireland Senior Football Championship. Kildare and Kerry will face off in Newbridge. Roscommon travel to Monaghan. Derry host Meath and Dublin are away to Cavan. The winners play the losers in 2A, where Cork have been handed a long trip to Donegal, and Leinster champions Westmeath go to Galway. Tyrone entertain Mayo, and Armagh are away to Louth. Soccer Liverpool legend Kenny Dalglish is undergoing treatment for cancer. He meant to keep it private but accidentally let it slip in a post on social media. And Bowes captain Dawson Devoy says his call-up to the senior Ireland squad is a reward for doing well at club level. The 24-year-old has been speaking ahead of Ireland's game against Canada this weekend.
18: I've been really enjoying it with Bowes this year, you know, especially since I've come back. Obviously, coming in here, yeah, look, these are the rewards when you're doing well at a club. So yeah, really, really happy. Yeah.
10: And that's the sport with Simply Suits.
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0: An accident heading out the Commons Road causing delays now back in towards Blackpool by Blackpool Shopping Centre. So busy there outbound, just past Blackpool on the Commons Road. Heavy as well on the N40 South Ring, backed up from the tunnel right back beyond the Douglas flyover now as things stand. Just a little busy down Carras Hill in towards Bloomfield, a little busy in towards the Elysian on the South City Link, and then delays around there on Albert Street and Albert Road. The Quays pretty heavy around Merchants Quay, Lavitt's Quay and Camden Quay, and delays now Summerhill North and McCurtain Street as well, and a bit busy still on the North Ring Road if you're heading up from Ballyvillan up towards Mayfield. That's your traffic for now with Deluxe Bathrooms and Tiling Solutions.
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0: Staying cloudy in Cork this this evening. The odd little sunny spell popping through. You're looking at temperatures now of about 14 to 16 degrees. Some showers overnight tonight, and then quite a wet day tomorrow. Heavy showers across the morning tomorrow.
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0: Serious Money, our biggest ever jackpot. We are giving it away. We're making a phone call this coming Friday for 306,000 euro. You could be winning 306 grand right here on Red FM on Friday, but you got to be in to win. 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You got to be over 18. You're playing across the Go Loud network of stations, and full terms at redfm.ie. Yeah. On the way for you, playing some Amble in just a sec. Dermot Kennedy coming up too right now. K-pop Demon Hunters.

Dermot Kennedy on Cork's Red FM. That's Turnstile. It's the home run for Tuesday evening. I'm Cullum O'Sullivan. Good evening, my friends. A lot of buzz at the moment about the upcoming brand new Toy Story movie. There's going to be a Toy Story 5 and it's coming to cinemas in a couple of weeks, the 19th of June. It's hitting cinemas and two of the stars, Tom Hanks and Tim Allen, they were on the pitch over the weekend over in London at the 2026 Soccer Aid match. That's the charity soccer match they have every year in London with loads of celebs playing basically. They weren't playing, Tom Hanks and Tim Allen, but they were on the pitch before the game along with Buzz and Woody, the two characters in the suits as well. And it's coming out, as we said, the brand new movie in a couple of weeks. They had the premiere in London last week as well. And Taylor Swift has announced earlier on today that she has written a brand new original song, especially for Toy Story 5. She's confirmed that she has written the song and it's going to be out very soon, and said she always dreamed of writing for the Toy Story movies because she has adored them since the first movie came out when she was 5 years of age, and she's loved it all her childhood. Her brand new song, it's going to be called I Knew It, I Knew You, will be out in a couple of days' time, 5th of June, and it'll feature on the official Toy Story 5 soundtrack for Taylor Swift as well. So she is absolutely buzzing for that. On the way, we got some Selena Gomez and Charlie Puth coming up for you right after this. These guys playing in Cork pretty soon. Here's Amble. This is Moral Victory on Red. I'm gonna make-

0: Charlie Puth and Selena Gomez. We don't talk anymore on Cork's Red FM. Evening, it's Colm on the home run. You can get in touch 086 8104 106 on WhatsApp. Hey Colm, just about recovered from my half marathon on Sunday, says Joanne. Could you please say happy birthday to daughter Abby, who is 7 years of age today. Abby, happy birthday, nice one. And Joanne, fair play to you, half marathon, good going. Wasn't there just a wonderful buzz around the city on Sunday after the marathon? Everyone around in their medals and everything. It's just it's a great event every year. And I think the new finish line worked out really, really well on Grand Parade as well. Everyone I was talking to was like, oh, the finish line was so much better where they had it this year, and the course was great this year. So if you did do the marathon over the weekend, drop us a message. 086 8104 106. Have you seen this? Lidl are opening their own pub. There's going to be a Lidl pub. This is up in Northern Ireland, right? And over the weekend, they've officially revealed the name of the first ever Lidl pub. It's going to be opening in Dundonald in East Belfast. And the name is a nod to Lidl's iconic middle ale. So the Lidl pub is going to be called the Middle Ale. So as opposed to the middle ale, the Middle Ale for the Lidl pub. Basically, they're opening it as a workaround for Northern Ireland's licensing laws. They were unable to get a standard license to sell drinks, so they successfully applied to open a fully licensed pub instead, basically. And they're going to serve Lidl's own brands of beers and wines and so on. But the Middle Ale, a Lidl pub. Would you like to hang out in a Lidl pub? Would you like to go for a few drinks in a Lidl pub? I don't know. We have to wait and see what it's like, I suppose. On the way for you, going to play some Doja Cat coming up. We got Teddy Swims, and we'll check news headlines too. FM's
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I got drive, I don't need a car. 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Called your bluff, better cite the source. 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

0: 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It's Colin with you on the home run. Got Benson Boone on the way. Some Teddy Swims coming up as well.
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0: Busy, busy on the N40 South Ring. Backed up there now from the tunnel right back to the Kinsale Road flyover. Delays down Airport Hill now as well. Busy in the city centre around the Elysian. Heavy on South Mall. Grand Parade moving slowly. Delays on the Keys around Merchants Quay, Lavitz Quay and all around Christie Ring Bridge area there. It's busy on McCurtain Street as well, and an accident on the Commons Road still causing delays back into Blackpool as well. That's your traffic for now with Deluxe Bathrooms and Tiling Solutions.
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0: Cloudy in Cork this evening. A couple of showers later on tonight and then quite a showery start tomorrow morning. Some heavy rain across the morning tomorrow. Kind of a wet day throughout for Wednesday and kind of similar Thursday, Friday and in towards the weekend as well. Right now, it is just coming up on 5:33. 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
3: Red FM. Good evening, I'm Tina Gates. A man has been sentenced for an attack on his parents, which claimed the life of his mother and left his father with life-changing physical and psychological injuries. 32-year-old Danny Heineman was handed a life sentence for murdering his mother at the family home in Ballyconnell in County Cavan. A Cork consultant says a dedicated neuro-rehabilitation unit is urgently needed in the southwest. Dr. John McFarlane says road collision survivors with serious injuries are currently waiting months for rehabilitation in Dublin. The online grooming of young girls by significantly older men is one of Childline's greatest concerns. The Cork-based service receives more than 300 calls each week, while over 260 young people access support through its online chat platform. And students are being reminded to take regular study breaks and prioritise sleep as they prepare for the upcoming exams. The Leaving Cert begins tomorrow and Junior Cycle students will sit their first state exams. And that's the news for now.
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Avicii, I Could Be the One on Cork's Red FM. It's Colm on the home run for Tuesday evening. Hello. You can get in touch 086-8104-106, our number as always. We got to say big happy birthday. It was her birthday yesterday to Elaine Holmes in Breen, getting in touch this evening. So happy birthday for the weekend, Elaine. Nice one. Keep those coming. 086-8104-106. Now, two of our biggest female movie stars are going to be starring in a brand new movie together. Saoirse Ronan and Jessie Buckley. It's a highly anticipated upcoming collaboration between Jessie and Saoirse. And the movie is rumoured to be a black and white movie. Not only black and white, but also a silent movie. I don't think I've ever watched a silent movie, to be honest. But I don't know, maybe might have its own merits. It's going to be called Three Incestuous Sisters, and it's going to star Saoirse Ronan, Jessie Buckley, Dakota Johnson is in it as well, and Mick Jagger is going to be in this movie too. The plot follows the three sisters, who are Saoirse and Jessie and Dakota Johnson, pining after a lighthouse keeper's son. The lighthouse keeper is played by Mick Jagger, and the lighthouse keeper's son is played by Josh O'Connor. So that movie is going to be coming our way pretty soon. Mick Jagger, Jessie Buckley, Saoirse Ronan, quite the combination, quite the cast. Right now, let's get this on for you. Here's some Benson Boone. This is Mystical Magical on Red.

0: Mystical, magical Benson Boone on Cork's Red FM. It's Cullum on the home run. Coming up for you, we'll check in on traffic in a few minutes. Pretty busy out there. Playing some Anne-Marie and new music from Stella Lefty as well.
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0: Justin Timberlake, Rock Your Body on Cork's Red FM. Coming up for you, play some Chapel Row and brand new one as well from Olivia Rodrigo. And we got 306 grand in the cash machine for you to win. We're giving it away on Friday. I'll give you a chance to get involved in 10 minutes.
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13: Good evening, I'm Tina Gates. A man has been sentenced for an attack on his parents which claimed the life of his mother and left his father with life-changing physical and psychological injuries. 32-year-old Danny Heineman was handed a life sentence for murdering his mother at the family home at Ballyconnell in County Cavan. Our court's correspondent Frank Rainey reports.
14: Before Danny Heineman begins a life sentence for murdering his mother, Annie Heineman, he will first have to serve a 6-year prison sentence for the attempted murder of his father, Henk. The judge handed down consecutive sentences because he felt wrapping them up in one wouldn't do justice to Henk Heineman and the injuries he suffered. In the lead up to the attack on his parents, the court heard Danny's mental health had been steadily deteriorating. He was also drinking a lot and taking drugs. He stabbed his mother 14 times before turning the knife on his father. The judge noted the enduring harm to those left behind. He described the trauma on family members as profound and permanent and said it wouldn't end with this generation.
13: A Cork consultant says a dedicated neuro-rehabilitation unit is urgently needed in the southwest. The HSE says 20 beds will open this year at the Mercy Regional Rehabilitation Unit in Blarney for patients recovering from serious conditions, including brain injuries. Speaking to Red FM News, consultant in rehabilitation medicine at Cork University and the Mercy University Hospitals, Dr. John McFarlane says road collision survivors with serious injuries are currently waiting months for rehabilitation in Dublin.
15: To access the National Rehabilitation Hospital, and it's such a distance, especially people coming from West Cork and Kerry, you know, you're talking about over a 4-hour journey for family members to visit, whereas having a unit here in the southwest would make it so much better for patients and their families.
13: The online grooming of young girls by significantly older men is one of Childline's greatest concerns. The Cork-based service receives more than 300 calls each week, while over 260 young people access support through its online chat platform. Speaking to Red FM News, Regina O'Sullivan says many girls are groomed by men posing as someone their own age.
16: Ultimately, they don't realise that, but they're being groomed. They think they're in an online relationship. Then they start to realise that they are not talking to who they thought they were talking to. It's quite frightening because, you know, these young people would have had phone calls with this person, and AI can change our voices, make them sound younger.
13: Students are being reminded to take regular study breaks and prioritise sleep as they prepare for the upcoming exams. The leaving certificate begins tomorrow, and junior cycle students will sit their first eight exams. Guidance counsellor at Coláiste Éamon Rís in Turner's Cross, Paul Kelleher, says to get your study plans in place.
17: To really focus on the exams, trying to find those quiet spaces that they have, condense their notes, pre-plan going into study. So not just going into study, not knowing what they're looking to do, so kind of have an idea where they want to go with their study, have those plans in place.
13: Stranger Things co-creator Matt Duffer is calling on film and TV bosses to push for more original ideas. Speaking at the Gotham TV Awards, the showrunner asked those in the industry to choose risk over fear. He says the level of trust Netflix had for him and his brother Ross is rare, but it gave them the confidence to step up. And that's your latest news this hour.
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13: Sport. In Gaelic games, the draw has been made for the second round of the All-Ireland Senior Football Championship. Kildare and Kerry will face off in Newbridge. Roscommon travel to Monaghan. Derry host Meath and Dublin are away to Cavan. The winners play the losers in 2A, where Cork have been handed a long trip to Donegal, and Leinster champions Westmeath go to Galway. Tyrone entertain Mayo, and Armagh are away to Louth. Soccer Liverpool legend Kenny Dalglish is undergoing treatment for cancer. He meant to keep it private but accidentally let it slip in a post on social media. And Bow's captain Dawson Devoy says his call-up to the senior Ireland squad is a reward for doing well at club level. The 24-year-old's been speaking ahead of Ireland's game against Canada this weekend.
20: I've been really enjoying it with Bow's this year, you know, especially since I've come back. Obviously, coming in here, yeah, look, these are the rewards when you're doing well at a club. So yeah, really, really happy here.
13: And that's the sport with Simply Suits.
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0: Still busy on the N40 South Ring, backed up from the tunnel. Just back to Douglas now as things stand in the city centre. Delays on the quays, still busy around Merchants Quay, Lavitz Quay and Camden Quay. Heavy on McCurtain Street, still busy around Albert Street and the Elysian area, and busy on the North Ring Road around Mayfield. That's your traffic for now with Deluxe Bathrooms and Tiling Solutions.
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0: Cloudy in Cork this evening. Showers developing as the night goes on. It's going to be a wet day tomorrow. Quite a few showers across the day tomorrow. Some very heavy rain at times. Similar situation on a Thursday, and looking like kind of a showery week right through till about Friday or Saturday.
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0: 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Yeah. Evening, it's Cullum on the home run. Got some old school five on the way. Olivia Rodrigo coming up right now. Chapel Rowan.

0: drop dead. Olivia Rodrigo, drop dead on Cork's Red FM. It's the home run for Tuesday evening. I'm Colm O'Sullivan. Good evening. You can get in touch with us, as always. 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Love Island is back. Brand new series of Love Island kicked off last night. One Irish lad in there, Sean Fitzgerald is his name. He's a Galway footballer, a primary school teacher, and I think we will have more Irish people going in as some of the bombshells. A lot of talk about Charlene Murphy, the influencer, that she's going to be going in there. So we'll wait and see. But like, Love Island is something that really divides opinion. People either love it or hate it. And this morning on Red FM Breakfast, KC and the gang, they were chatting about Love Island, and some listeners requested a warning for when we talk about it.
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2: I have to play this every morning because, a listener threatened to leave the show unless he gets a heads up warning.
1: Okay, there's your warning. Robin is very intrigued by Sean's hair and wanted to know if he dyed it. Have a listen.
2: Did he dye it, do you reckon?
1: Yeah.
2: Nuclear blonde.
1: I know,
2: did you dye that?
1: Yeah.
4: Your hair is insane as well.
5: Do you actually like
4: is
5: it?
4: Is that dyed? Don't lie.
5: Obviously it's dyed.
4: Is it?
5: Do you think it's natural?
4: Yeah.
5: You think I'm a blonde?
4: I thought you was a natural goddess.
5: No. I wish.
1: Are you going to be playing that every morning now? Because you know I've got to bring it to you every morning, lads.
2: Well, Richie said, can you give a warning when you're doing Love Island stuff so I can know when to turn on the Hoover?
1: Okay, there you go.
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0: And I'll be issuing a Love Island warning for you as well, because I do have more on tonight's episode for you in just a few minutes. Love Island back for a brand new series. Got some five proper old school tune coming up for you. They're playing at Live at the Marquee very soon too. Right now, this is Femi on Red FM.

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0: I'm looking forward to seeing them live. They're playing in Cork in a few weeks' time. That's Five. Everybody get up on Cork's Red FM. It's Cullum on the home run. And yeah, they're coming to Cork on the 24th of June, I think. Five are playing live at the Marquee. It's Wednesday night and tickets still available if you want to roll back the years, get a bit of an old school Five at Live at the Marquee. And it all gets underway next week. Live at the Marquee is kicking off concert season in Cork. The K-pop Forever gigs are the first ones. Then you have Imelda May. David Gray is doing a couple of nights there. Bellex One. He's the likes of Five. Christy Moore is back as always. James Arthur. Natasha Bedingfield. You've got Belters Only. Kneecap are coming to town. Kesha. Tom Grennan. And plenty more. It is a big lineup. And of course, the darts is going to be at the Marquee Masters, or at the Marquee as well. The Marquee Masters darts on July 11th and July 12th, which will be class as well. And the Virgin Media Park gigs getting underway kind of next week as well. Kingfisher in town on the 11th and 12th of June. Then Codaliner there, CMAT, Alanis Morissette, The Lumineers and Amble. So a lot of gigs to come in Cork over the next few weeks. It's summertime, it's concert season. Coming up for you, we'll play some Calvin Harris and Jazzy, brand new tune, and Sagala and Becky Hill too.
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0: Sagala and Becky Hill. That's Wish You Well on Cork's Red FM. I got some Mabel, Shabuzi, and the brand new one from Calvin Harris and Jazzy all coming up.
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0: Cloudy in Cork this evening. The odd sunny spell popping through. There will be showers overnight and then tomorrow looking like a pretty wet day and quite a bit of rain falling over the next kind of couple of days as we head into the back end of the week. Right now, it's bang on 6:30. 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
3: Good evening, I'm Tina Gates. A man has been sentenced for an attack on his parents, which claimed the life of his mother and left his father with life-changing physical and psychological injuries. 32-year-old Danny Heineman was handed a life sentence for murdering his mother at the family home in Ballyconnell in County Cavan. A Cork consultant says a dedicated neuro-rehabilitation unit is urgently needed in the southwest. Dr. John McFarlane says road collision survivors with serious injuries are currently waiting months for rehabilitation in Dublin. The online grooming of young girls by significantly older men is one of Childline's greatest concerns. The Cork-based service receives more than 300 calls each week, while over 260 young people access support through its online chat platform. And students are being reminded to take regular study breaks and prioritise sleep as they prepare for the upcoming exams. The Leaving Cert begins tomorrow and Junior Cycle students will sit their first state exams. And that's the news for now.
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1: 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It's Cullum on the home run. Tuesday evening, and Love Island kicked off last night. Brand new series of Love Island kicking off last night. And as we mentioned earlier, the Irish guy in there is a Galway footballer, Sean Fitzgerald. Fitzy is what he's known as. And 12 in total in there as it stands. Six guys, six girls, all coupled up. But there is going to be a bit of a shake-up on night two tonight. More bombshells start arriving.
2: Hey everyone!
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2: Why?
4: I don't know. 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You've got like a proper aura. Honestly, when I walked in, I was like, "What a girl!"
5: When you first came in, I was like, "Yeah, it's doing me."
1: So George and Yasmin are the two bombshells arriving into the villa tonight to shake things up on only the second day of this year's Love Island, but it is back for night two tonight on Virgin Media and ITV as well from 9 o'clock. On the way for you, playing some Ed Sheeran. I've got Molly Cyrus and Gwen Stefani all coming up.
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Eve and Gwen Stefani on Cork's Red FM. It's Cullum on the home run for a Tuesday evening. Got some Miley Cyrus on the way for you right after this. From Bebe Rexha and Faithless, this is New Religion on Red FM.

0: 3-5. I knew it, I knew you, se anam an auron, a hagan amach dehina an cuigiu la. Mother listen scanon, tashi fogra anish, gawil partig bad bunny, komala Alan Cumming, August big chase na pictorlina, erin neu la deog mi mehev.
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0: Miley Cyrus on Cork's Red FM. It's Cullum on the home run. I'll be back with you as always tomorrow evening from 4 p.m. Miriam Mullins, she is on the way. Miriam in for Stephanie this evening. I'll see you back here tomorrow from 4.
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6: Visiting the farm in County Monaghan, where M&S sources Irish Oakham Gold Chicken, the first thing that struck me was care. 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
8: At 7, good evening, I'm Tina Gates. A man has been sentenced for an attack on his parents, which claimed the life of his mother and left his father with life-changing physical and psychological injuries. 32-year-old Danny Heineman was handed a life sentence for murdering his mother at the family home in Ballyconnell in County Cavan. Our courts correspondent Frank Rainey reports.
9: Before Danny Heineman begins a life sentence for murdering his mother, Annie Heineman, he will first have to serve a 6-year prison sentence for the attempted murder of his father, Henk. The judge handed down consecutive sentences because he felt wrapping them up in one wouldn't do justice to Henk Heineman and the injuries he suffered. In the lead up to the attack on his parents, the court heard Danny's mental health had been steadily deteriorating. He was also drinking a lot and taking drugs. He stabbed his mother 14 times before turning the knife on his father. The judge noted the enduring harm to those left behind. He described the trauma on family members as profound and permanent and said it wouldn't end with this generation.
8: A person has been rescued from a sunken boat at Carlingford Lock and works continuing to find a second. A member of the public made an emergency call shortly after 12:30 this afternoon when they spotted a fishing boat sinking. Belfast Marine Rescue Coordination Centre is managing resources and says one person was rescued by the crew of a passing boat and transferred to the care of HSC paramedics at the harbour. A second person remains missing this evening. Kerry TD Michael Healy-Rae says calls by his brother for government parties to topple their leaders cost him a job as Minister of State. He resigned from his junior ministerial role within the Department of Agriculture during a motion of confidence in the coalition earlier this year. Days before that debate, his brother Danny Healy-Rae criticised Fianna Fáil and Fine Gael and urged the parties to replace their leaders. Michael told Radio Kerry Team Healy-Rae has been damaged by the situation.
10: We were on a ship. Did I jump overboard? I didn't jump over any board. I was pulled overboard.
11: You were pulled overboard by Danny.
10: I was pulled overboard,
11: so it was two
10: by
11: for
10: a situation.
11: One.
8: Donald Trump's been accused of issuing indecipherable messages on ending the war in Iran. His Secretary of State has been facing questions over his budget request at a hearing in Washington. Efforts to bring an end to the conflict are being impacted by Israel's ongoing invasion and attacks on Lebanon. Senator Chris Murphy asked Marco Rubio for clarification on what the U.S. wants from talks.
12: The information coming from the administration, especially in the past several weeks, as we get signals that a deal is imminent. The president said yesterday he's bored by the negotiations. He doesn't care whether we get a deal.
13: Wait for a picture.
12: I think it's really important for us to understand what your bottom lines are, what you're asking for in this negotiation.
8: Secretary Marco Rubio says Iran needs to start with committing to reopening the Strait of Hormuz.
14: In addition to the straits, that's the predicate that opens the door to phase two. Phase two is they have to commit to very specific negotiations on highly enriched, the disposition of the highly enriched uranium that still is buried deep in a mountain somewhere. They have to agree on negotiating severe and long-term limitations and or cancellation of enrichment.
8: Investigations are continuing into the deaths of two men in Dublin City over the bank holiday weekend. A man in his 30s died after swimming across the River Liffey while fleeing an alleged assault in Island Bridge on Saturday, and a 21-year-old man died after suffering stab wounds near Grafton Street yesterday. The chair of the local community safety partnerships calling on the courts to do more around violence and antisocial behaviour. Councillor Dermot Lacey says anyone caught carrying a weapon in the city should face serious consequences.
15: The courts don't seem to understand that if you carry a knife, if you go out with the intention of engaging in a fight, if you go out with the intention of robbing something, the impact on another person's life is absolutely devastating.
8: And that's your latest news update at 4 minutes past seven.
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16: Yeah, it's sunny spells and scattered showers this evening. It is kind of dull though, with lows temperatures of 9 to 12 degrees.
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16: It is the summer cash machine. Can you believe we're almost halfway through this week already? And on Friday, we will be giving away €306,000 in our summer cash machine. Maybe you're feeling a little bit lucky after the bank holiday weekend. This is your chance to enter. It is a huge amount of money. And if you want to take part, it's very easy. We're about to give you an amount. You take note of it, enter. And if we call you, you give us the number, you win the cash. If you want to jot this amount down, type it into your phone or whatever it is that you need to do to remember it. The summer cash machine amount is €306,000. That is 306, €306,000. 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The cash machine will then randomly pick a number, and it could be you that we're calling here on Red FM. Answer within five rings, tell us the prize amount, and that cash is all yours. €306,000 is the magic number. Text RED to 57557. That is RED to 57557. Hello, it's Tuesday evening. Mary, I'm in for Stephanie Rainey. I've got music on the way from Pharrell Williams, but kicking off the hour, it's Bella Kai.
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Cork's Red FM. That is Pharrell Williams with Happy. Before that was Ultra with Talk to You. It is Miriam with you in for Stephanie Rainey this evening. I've got music on the way from Tame Impala, but before that, they're headlining All Together Now. This is Kneecap with Irish Goodbye here on Cork's Red FM.

0: Tame Impala and Jenny with Dracula. You're listening to Cork's Red FM. It is Miriam with you in for Stephanie Rainey this evening. If you've just joined, hello. Hope you're doing very, very well. It's the 2nd of June. It's just gone 20 past 7. Do let me know what you're up to this evening. 0868 104 106. If there's any shout outs or anything like that or any songs you'd like me to play, I'm with you until 10. So anything you'd like to hear, do let me know. I've loads coming up on the show. I've got a Dino's Family Chip Shop voucher to give away in a little bit. We're going to be chatting all things Love Island as well. It's back on our screens tonight at 9 p.m. First episode was last night. What do you think? You can let me know as well. And yeah, plenty of tunes and chats throughout the show. So I've got music on the way from Kygo, Zezetra, and some Irish music from John Gibbons and Lyra next on Red.
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0: That is Kygo and Ava Max with Whatever here on Cork's Red FM, the station that is giving away 306,000 euro in our summer cash machine. A huge amount of money. I'll be giving you all the details on how you can enter that just after 8 o'clock. But very, very exciting stuff. Love Island is back on our screens, right? And on the show this morning with Casey and the gang on breakfast, they were chatting all about Love Island, right? Love it or hate it, it is back. But some listeners had requested a warning for when we may talk about it. And Casey sounded the alarm.
1: And then Love Island season 13.
2: Oh, sorry. Warning, Love Island conversation. Warning, Love Island conversation.
3: I have to play this every morning because well, a listener threatened to leave the show unless he gets a heads up warning.
1: Okay, there's your warning. Robin is very intrigued by Sean's hair and wanted to know if he dyed it. Have a listen.
3: Did he dye it? Do you reckon?
1: Yeah.
3: Nuclear blonde.
1: I know.
3: Did you dye that?
1: Yeah.
4: Your hair is insane as well.
5: Do you actually like
4: is
5: it?
4: Is that dyed? Don't lie.
5: Obviously, it's dyed.
4: Is it?
5: Do you think it's natural?
4: Yeah.
5: You think I'm a blonde?
4: I thought you was a natural goddess.
5: No. I wish.
1: Are you going to be playing that every morning now? Because you know I've got to bring it to you every morning, lads.
3: Well, Richie said, can you give a warning when you're doing Love Island stuff so I can know when to turn on the Hoover?
1: Okay, Dave.
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0: Yeah, I'll be chatting a bit about Love Island there in a sec, right? But Casey is back tomorrow with another chance to win your way to C5 at Live at the Marquee with a VIP upgrade and another cheeky grand that could be yours with winning words. Cork's Breakfast Show is back from 6 a.m. So yeah, if you want to go and C5 at Live at the Marquee, definitely tune in tomorrow. And tonight, Love Island is back at 9 p.m. and I'll be chatting more about that in a bit. But before that, some Bruno Mars and Zestra next.

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0: What a tune. That is Bruno Mars with I Just Might. Absolutely love that song from Bruno Mars. And if you've just joined, hello, Miriam in for Stephanie Rainey this evening, keeping you company until 10 o'clock. So you have 2.5 hours left with me. If there's anything you'd like to hear, you can text me or WhatsApp me, 086-8104-106. Want to give a shout out to Kira and Megan, who are on the way to Dublin. They're going to see Addison Rae tomorrow. Yep, she's playing in Dublin. I'm actually going to see her myself. Really looking forward to it. Girls, safe trip up. Hope you're enjoying the show. I'm going to play some Harry Styles for you very, very soon. But we're going to talk a tiny bit about Love Island. I don't want to be banging on about it, but it is back on our screens tonight at 9 p.m. And I know not everyone is a fan of Love Island, but for anyone that is, right, on tonight's episode, there's going to be two new bombshells entering the villa, George and Yasmin, right? They have 24 hours to secretly decide on a boy and girl to dump from the villa. So, like, these people have just come into the villa and now two of them are going to be dumped. So that is it. They're really getting into it already. First impressions are everything for the newbies, and it's time for them to meet their new fellow islanders as they enter the villa to begin their undercover operation. George asks, who ordered some bombshells then? Once introductions are made, the islanders waste no time in quizzing the new bombshells on who they fancy the most. George reveals his top pick is Lola, whilst Yasmin admits to the girls that Lorenzo, Opie and Aiden have all caught her eye. With their dumping decision on the horizon, who will be safe and who will be sent packing? That is Love Island, is back on our screens tonight at 9 p.m. on ITV and ITVX. So I've got music on the way from Harry Styles, and Charlie XCX is next too on Red.
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What a tune. That is the newest one from Harry Styles. That is Dance No More. And Harry Styles helped make a couple's engagement golden, right? Longtime couple Lucas Bajerski and Natalia Machado were walking the streets of Amsterdam in the Netherlands on Monday, May 25th, when they crossed paths with none other than Harry Styles and his fiancée Zoe Kravis. The pair were so excited, especially because they planned to see Styles perform the following day at the Amsterdam Arena for his Together Together tour. It was a really funny experience with Harry and Zoe, said the couple. They treated us really well and they were curious about our story. It really seemed like a friend's conversation. The next day, Tuesday, May 26th, Styles dedicated his song Golden to the couple. He said into the microphone, "Lucas and Natalia, this one is for you." As Styles began singing, Lucas dropped down into one knee and handed a note to Natalia which read, "You're so golden, casa comigo." The Portuguese phrase translates to, "Will you marry me?" And as soon as Lucas heard the song was dedicated for them, he said he would do it. He would propose to his now fiance. And yes, imagine that, Harry Styles dedicating a song to you and your girlfriend, boyfriend, and you proposing to them in that way. That is absolutely brilliant. I remember when I was at Coldplay last year in Wembley, there was also a couple that got engaged in the audience. If you know anyone that got engaged in the audience of a concert or anything like that happened, do let me know. Or maybe it happened to you,

0: 6 8 104 106. He is continuing the leg of his Together Together tour. His next one is on Friday, June 5th. It's actually his last night of Amsterdam, and then he will be moving on to 10 nights in Wembley Arena in London. So he'll be starting that on the 12th of June. I'm actually going to his final night in Wembley, which is the first weekend in July, and I am so excited. I cannot wait. I got to see him in Slane a few years ago and he was absolutely brilliant. So I am absolutely buzzing now to go and see him again. That is Harry Styles. Do let me know if you're going to see him or if you did. 086 8104 106. Music on the way from Latto and Mariah Carey. But before that, some belters only Irish music here.
1: 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DJ

0: Bentley, fine shit, you know I like it. 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
6: 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If we call you, you give us the number, you win the cash. 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So 3 days left to enter. The cash machine will then randomly pick a number, and it could be you that we're calling here on Red FM. Answer within 5 rings, tell us the prize amount, and that cash is all yours. €306,000, 306. Text RED to 57557. That is RED to 57557, and the very best of luck. Hello, it's Miriam in for Stephanie Rainey this evening. Florence Road on the way, Dino's Family Chip Shop voucher, but this is Olivia Dean.
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Drink some margaritas by swinging blue lights. 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Are you with me? Are you with me?

0: 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Are you with me? Are you with me?
1: Love that one. That is Last Frequencies with Are You With Me here on Cork's Red FM. Before that was Florence Road with Hanging Out to Dry. I've got music on the way from David Guetta and Sia, but before that, some Irish music from Niall Horan. This is End of an Era here on Cork's Red FM.

0: What a tune from David Guetta and Sia. That is Beautiful People here on Cork's Red FM. Hello, good evening. It is the 2nd of June. It is just gone 8:15 and it is Miriam with you in for Stephanie Rainey this evening. I have something very, very exciting that I'm giving away. I've got a Dino's Family Chip Shop voucher to give away. Yeah, there's some gorgeous Dino's, loads of different Dino's across Cork. They do unreal fish and chips. And there's even a drive-through Dino's in Middleton, which I am a big fan of. But you could win a Dino's Family Chip Shop voucher. All you have to do, right, it's very, very easy. I'm going to play a snippet of a throwback track. If you know it, text or WhatsApp me your name plus where you're from. And then the name of the song, it can be the name of the artist singing it or the name of the song to 0868 104 106, and that Dino's Family Chip Shop voucher could be all yours. This is the song. This is the throwback. If you know it, text me or WhatsApp me. Yes, that is tonight's throwback. If you know it, text or WhatsApp me your name plus where you're from and the name of the artist or the title of that song to 0868 104 106, and that Dino's Family Chip Shop voucher could be all yours. Music on the way from Noah Kahan and Zedd and Maren Morris. But before that, some Irish music from Dermot Kennedy next.
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That is Irish music from Dermot Kennedy with Turnstile here on Cork's Red FM. If you do like Irish music like that one, then you should definitely tune in to Green on Red with Mags Blackburn every Sunday from 7 to 9pm, where you can hear more Irish music like that. She's the absolute queen of Irish music. She'll introduce you to all these new Irish artists, music, everything like that. So definitely tune in. And earlier, I played a snippet of a throwback track, and the throwback track I played was Donal Jones' You Know What's Up, and I asked you to tell me the name of it if you knew it, and I have a winner of the Dino's Family Chip Shop voucher. It is Emer O'Neill in Macroom. So Emer, you are the winner of the Dino's Family Chip Shop voucher tonight. Hope you enjoy whatever you get. I'm so jealous. I have music on the way, that throwback track from Donal Jones, also some Noah Kahan and Zedd and Maren Morris next on Cork's Red FM.

0: What a lovely song. That is Sienna Spiro with Material Lover here on Cork's Red FM. Before that was Zedd and Maren Morris with The Middle. I want to give a shout out to Grace and Cuiva, who are sitting there leaving Sir tomorrow. They are starting it tomorrow. Girls, wishing you the biggest, best of luck. And do you know what? To anyone that is sitting their exams tomorrow, be it leaving cert or junior cert, I want to wish you the biggest, best of luck, and you can only do your best. I've got some Ariana Grande, A New Era, on the way very, very soon. And yes, this is Cork's Red FM.
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0: cooking it up. Loving, I'm living, so we turning up. Yeah, we turning it up.
1: You're listening to Cork's Red FM. It is Tuesday, the 2nd of June. Can you believe we're almost at Wednesday already? Bank holiday weeks always absolutely fly. That was Ariana Grande with No Tears Left to Cry. And before that was Irish music from New Era. That was Birds in the Sky. It is Miriam with you in for Stephanie Rainey this evening. And lads, I just checked out CMAT's Instagram, right? And she put up a story earlier today saying, I woke up like 10 minutes ago and I just heard Olivia Rodrigo sing the word Donna Boyne on live.

gorgeous version of it. Yeah, you can check that out over on the BBC Radio 1 Instagram page. And of course, CMAT is coming to Cork. She's coming to Virgin Media Park this summer. She's also opening for Lewis Capaldi in Thomond Park in Limerick as well. So if you did manage to get tickets for any of those, do let me know on 0868 104 106. Music on the way from George Ezra and Irish Music next from Moncrief.

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0: Yes, it is June. This is the summer cash machine where we're giving away €306,000. Yes, a huge amount of money. And if you want to take part, it's very, very easy. Maybe you're feeling a little bit lucky. You have €2.50 to spare. This is your chance to enter, as on Friday, someone will be winning €306,000, right? Taking part is easy. We're about to give you an amount, you take note of it, enter, and if we call you, you give us the number, you win the cash. If you want to jot this amount down, type it into your phone or whatever it is that you need to do to remember it. The cash machine amount is €306,000. 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The cash machine will then randomly pick a number, and it could be you that we're calling here on Red FM. Answer within five rings, tell us the prize amount, and that cash is all yours. €306,000 is the magic number. Text RED to 57557. That is RED to 57557. Hello, good evening. It's Miriam with you in for Stephanie Rainey. I've got the weekend on the way, but kicking off the hour, it's Disco Lines.
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is After Hours Till Dawn tour is coming to Croke Park on the 22nd of August. That, of course, is the weekend when I can't feel my face. It is Miriam in for Stephanie Rainey this evening here on Cork's Red FM. Hello, how are you? If you've just joined, I hope you're doing great, whatever you're up to tonight. 0868104106 is the number. Anyone that's a fan of Dua Lipa, right? She has shared the first official photos from her wedding with Callum Turner. On Saturday, the training season hitmaker tied the knot with her partner, Callum Turner, who was an actor, and the couple exchanged vows at an intimate ceremony at Old Marylebone Town Hall in London, ahead of their more lavish wedding in Italy this weekend. So on Tuesday, Dua chose to return to social media to share the first official photos from her legal wedding ceremony. And a lot of people are doing that. They kind of have a small little wedding ceremony and then they have another one after. And the first snap in her post showcased her sitting on her new husband's knee as they shared a kiss. The other snaps feature blushing bride Dua posing with a bunch of flowers and leaving the town hall with Callum, and Dua simply captioned her post, the 31st of the 5th, 2026. So a huge congratulations to Dua Lipa and her now husband Callum Turner. Absolutely brilliant. You can check that out over on her Instagram. I've got music on the way from the woman who did a cover of CMAT's song, as I mentioned earlier. Absolutely brilliant. You can check that out over on the BBC One Radio Instagram. But before that, Irish music from Amy. This is Irish Goodbye here on Cork's Red FM.

0: That is the newest one from Olivia Rodrigo. That is Drop Dead here on Cork's Red FM. Before that was Irish Music from Amy with Irish Goodbye. And speaking of Olivia Rodrigo, she did a cover of one of CMAT's songs on the BBC One radio show. And you should definitely check that out over on the Instagram. And also, CMAT went on her stories, absolutely delighted with this. And Olivia Rodrigo sang the word Donna Boyne. So yeah, absolutely brilliant stuff. I've got music on the way from Alex Warren and Beyond Chicago. And Tiesto with The Business is next.
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1: Turning on the TV, a man dressed in black says the tensions and waters are rising.

What a tune. That is Beyond Chicago, Majestic and Alex Mills at Million Dollar Bill here on Cork's Red FM. Before that was Alex Warren with Fine Place to Die. It is Miriam in for Stephanie Rainey. I've got music on the way from Sabrina Carpenter, but before that, we've got some Irish music from Kingfisher. This is The Sun Will Never Settle here on Cork's Red FM.

0: phoning. 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

0: Sabrina Carpenter with Manchild here on Cork's Red FM. She recently played and headlined Coachella and absolutely slayed it. I absolutely love her. Before that was the band who were coming to Virgin Media Park. They are Irish. They are amazing. They are Kingfisher. That was their song, The Sun Will Never Settle. It is Miriam with you in for Stephanie Rainey this evening. Only a half an hour left with me. So if there is anything you would like to hear, do let me know. You can text or WhatsApp me 0868 104 106. Music on the way from Rihanna and Taylor Swift. But Jonas Brothers is on the way next with Waffle House.
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0: The newest one from Taylor Swift, that is Elizabeth Taylor here on Cork's Red FM. Before that was Rihanna and Jay-Z with Umbrella. 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

0: Cork's Red FM, that is Naughty Boy and Beyonce with Running. Before that was Lola Young with Messy. And that is it from me this evening. I will be back with you on Sunday as per usual at 10 a.m, keeping you company on your Sunday morning. But if you are listening, wherever you are, I hope you have a lovely night. Safe trip if you're on the roads, and we will chat to you very soon.
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6: Yeah! It's Jack Brennan clocking on this Tuesday night. Loads of music on the way. Calvin Harris, Jazzy in there. But first, here's some Harry Styles.
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0: That was folk band Amble here on Cork's Red FM. I'm Aoife Quinlan. It's Tuesday night. A lovely short week for us now. Happy days. Hope you've had a lovely week so far. On the show this morning, on Red FM Breakfast with Casey, the gang were chatting about Love Island. Yes, it is back. Now, some listeners have requested a warning for when we may talk about it, and Casey sounded the alarm this morning. Have a listen.
1: And then Love Island season 13.
2: Oh, sorry. Warning, Love Island conversation. Warning, Love Island conversation.
3: I have to play this every morning because, a listener threatened to leave the show unless he gets a heads up warning.
1: Okay, there's your warning. Robin is very intrigued by Sean's hair and wanted to know if he dyed it. Have a listen.
2: Did he dye it, do you reckon? Yeah. Nuclear blonde.
1: I know.
2: Did you dye that?
1: Yeah.
4: Your hair is insane as well.
5: Do you actually like
4: it? Is that dyed? Don't lie.
5: Obviously, it's dyed.
4: Is it?
5: Do you think it's natural?
4: Yeah.
5: You think I'm a blonde?
4: I thought you was a natural goddess.
5: No. I wish.
1: Are you going to be playing that every morning now? Because you know I've got to bring it to you every morning, lads.
3: Well, Richie said, can you give a warning when you're doing Love Island stuff so I can know when to turn on the Hoover?
1: Okay, thank
2: you. Warning, Love Island conversation.
0: I like it. It's nice and subtle, isn't it? A nice subtle alarm. Yeah, I know. Some people love it, some people hate it. Sure, look, what can you do? Casey is back tomorrow with another chance to win your way to see five. That's right. They've so many bangers. Unreal. 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And if that's not all, another cheeky grand that could be yours with Winning Words. It's great crack, that game, actually. Winning Words, well worth it. So yeah, loads of fun as always on Red FM Breakfast. Back tomorrow, bright and early when you wake up. Irish artist Dermot Kennedy, he's on the way next.
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That was Mimi Webb here on Cork's Red FM and me, Sinead. Hello and welcome to the show. Now, today, right, I saw a woman on Patrick Street. Now, the sun wasn't out today, but it was humid. All right, it was warm. It was warm out there. And this woman said, you know what? I'm getting a 99, regardless of the lack of sun today. She walked out of the shop with style and finesse that I haven't seen in years. She was holding not one, but two 99s in the one hand. Yeah. Yeah, oh, this woman was a pro. Yeah, this wasn't her first rodeo at all. See, I want to give a big shout out to that woman today, because I've been thinking about that for a while. I just thought, yeah, I like your style. I was on a bus at the time, so, you know, I couldn't tell you in person. But yeah, go you. And this one, pink, it's especially for you.

0: 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Nathan Daw, Elle Henderson is on the way. 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

Tifki here on Quark's Red FM. Before that, it'll be Stella Lefty. It is Sinead Quinn and keeping you company this Tuesday night. Now it's time for new music by Irish artist Zestra. This one is called Sugar Rush.

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3: It's Sinead with you this Tuesday night. A lovely short week for us now. Happy days. Kicking us off first this hour, it's some Sunny Federa.
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1: 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It's Tuesday night here on Cork's Red FM. We had two Irish bands back to back there. That was Kingfisher with Blade. And before that, we had The Script with a song called Man in the Arena. Hello and how are you? I saw Kingfisher actually last Christmas up in Dublin. Went with a group of my friends and they were brilliant. They were really, really good live. And I think because sometimes you're like, are they going to be as good live? And they were. Vocals were on point. They were absolutely amazing. So definitely check them out if you see them coming somewhere near you anytime soon. Now, Tame Impala is on the way, but coming up next here on Red, it is Sigala and Talia Mar.
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That was Sam Impala and Jenny here on Cork's Red FM with me, Sinead, this Tuesday night. Now, big news for Dua Lipa. She got married. She got married this week. She shared her first official photos from her wedding to Callum Turner online today. First of all, the two of them are just absolute rides. Genuinely now, they're like, they're just insanely good looking people. I love when two good looking people get together. They're just so good looking. So the couple are set to have a big celebration this week, potentially in Italy. We're not too sure. Obviously, they're keeping it low key. Like, they're not telling people about it. But before they tied the knot, they had an intimate ceremony in London. They were in, it was kind of a courthouse vibe. And oh my God, she's divine. Absolutely divine. She's wearing a suit kind of a vibe. It's like a long skirt. And she has this big hat. And it's very old school. And yeah, it's like, it's really timeless. I think that's the word to describe it. But yeah, divine. Both of them. I hope they stay together forever, because they actually really do seem like the most beautiful, perfect couple ever. So yeah, I love it. I love seeing love online. Absolutely brilliant. Ariana Grande is on the way. But first, this one, it's all over TikTok. You're going to love it. It's called Dance.

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0: Bentley, fine shit, you know I like it. 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
0: Take me back to the time when we party all night. 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DJ, turn the volume to the max. 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Ain't no stopping this vibe till we turn off the lights. 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

0: Music with Belt Is Only and Reggie on that one, called To The Max here on Cork's Red FM. And they are going to be in Cork. They're playing live at the Marquee Friday, the 3rd of July. Gavin James on the way next.
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0: Dua Lipa. You're on Cork's Red FM with me, Sinead. That's it for me. I'm back again tomorrow. Have a lovely Wednesday with the Golden Music on the way next.
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6: 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I hope you had a great bank holiday weekend and a shorter week ahead. Actually, it's Tuesday, but we just moved the Monday Munchies to a Tuesday, courtesy of ourselves in the O'Mill Confectionery. Lots of delicious cakes will be won by somebody at work for their work colleagues just before midday today. So for your chance, text who you are and where you're working to 0868 104 106 and we'll start that bunch of shout outs in about an hour's time. I'll tell you more about the cakes a little later on, but do get involved. More death on the streets reported from the weekend, with the Red Tops talking about Dublin, another city centre stab. Horror. Knife crime is a real serious problem now. This fellow was stabbed twice. He was running for his life at one stage. He was chased down the street after being stabbed in the arm and stabbed again, and he died. A man by the